0: a life sentence. The ACTU is ramping up its housing campaign, calling for stronger rent protections, including minimum two-year tenancy leases. It's also calling for a huge increase to public housing construction. It wants 1 in 10 new builds to be public homes. ZZ Top drummer Frank Beard has passed away at the age of 77. A spokesperson for the US blues rock legends say he died in hospice care in his Texas ranch, surrounded by family. And an Aussie beach has been ranked among the world's best. Manly Beach voted in at number 9 on TripAdvisor's list.
1: 2NM, your sport now.
0: James Hearn says he expects to find out next week if he has the job as the new full-time Essendon coach. The Don's great telling Nine, he and other candidates are yet to hear back from the AFL club.
2: No, I think the decision will be made next week. The weekend.
0: The Aussie cricketers will hold a training session in Mackay this morning as they prepare for the second test against Bangladesh starting on Saturday. And Venus Williams has been given a wild card in the women's singles for the upcoming US Tennis Open. There's still one spot to be given, keeping the door open for Serena Williams to make an appearance.
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3: Good morning, I'm Cameron Smith. Work has started on Scone Road to repair damage caused by this year's floods. The future of the Mount Arthur coal mine near Musselbrook has taken a dramatic turn. The long-term issue of overcrowding at Singleton High School may soon be eased.
1: With a journalist based right here in Musselbrook, we can deliver local stories from local voices that you simply can't get anywhere else.
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6: A sunny one around the valley today after a bit of a foggy start this morning. Mostly cloudy tomorrow, tops of 23. A late shower on the way for Friday with 22 for your top there. Close showers will be clearing on Saturday with 22. That's your 2NM 4-day forecast. 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

cheers to those moments in music you just have to crank up. 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

0: 981 2NM. It's Hump Day Wednesday. Al on the morning show. Go West from the movie Pretty Woman. If you remember, Richard Gere and Julia Roberts and the King of Wishful Thinking. Hope it's going to be a good day for you. Lots of good stuff coming up. Crowded House. And this one from Billy Joel, who revealed in an interview that it was inspired by an uncomfortable dinner he had with Mick and Bianca Jagger. Apparently Bianca had been going on about her high society lifestyle, so he decided to write this. You think you're a big shot. It's 2NM.
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0: It's the Crowdies at 981-2NM. We're into the semis of the footy. Do or die on Sunday. Minor semi-finals at Jefferson Park, under-18s from 10. Women's tackle, then reserve grade from 12:30, and the main grade at first grade from 2:15. The Aberdeen Tigers taking on the Muswellbrook Rams in a must-win match. Loser says goodbye for the year. This Sunday, Bengalla Group 21 final series. Hope your team wins. It's all at Jefferson Park, Aberdeen, and the gates will open from 9:30.
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0: Pretty song. Seal, Kiss from a Rose from Batman Forever at 981 2NM. Hopefully when you're spending your money, you're spending a little in our region because we say the buck stops here. So spend your money where it counts. When you're back local, you are backing your whole community and we all benefit. If you're looking for a nice caffeine and something to eat, Double Pick Espresso in Bridge Street, Muswellbrook. Just having a look. I haven't had a bagel for ages. They've got a trout bagel here, which looks absolutely delicious. But whether you're enjoying a toastie or whatever it might be, yummy food, as it says, served by friendly staff. Had a toasted chicken pesto and cheese on Turkish bread. Yummo. So, yeah, if you're feeling peckish, Double Pick Espresso in Bridge Street could be the go. And a little reminder there. Thanks to the Fireplace Fixer, ensuring you a safe winter warmth. And brought to you by 981 2NM as we back the Upper Hunter.
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cheers to those moments in music you just have to crank up. 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
1: 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With the comeback Fleetwood Mac album, the one they did before Rumours, featuring Rihanna and the Story of the Welsh Witch. The Fine Young Cannibals. 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
7: Morning, I'm Harrison Preeve. The Swans have stood down five players for the remainder of the AFL season amid an investigation into an alleged sexual assault. Isaac Heaney, Chad Warner, Nick Blakey, James Jordan and Riley Bice won't be considered for selection. The AFL backing Sydney's sanctions while Victoria Police continues its investigation. Labor's changes to the NDIS have passed the Senate with the backing of the Coalition. More than 60 amendments were tabled, but the Greens now fear that hundreds of thousands could lose support. Health Minister Mark Butler has told the ABC the changes will protect NDIS for the future.
8: The safeguards on fraud, the integrity controls, which frankly have been too loose for too long in this scheme. Also quite significantly, we outline protections for people with high support needs.
7: A push to lift tenancy agreements to a minimum of 2 years. Rents have soared by more than 20% in the past 5 years. ACTU President Michelle O'Neill has told Seven tenants are crying out for greater security.
9: So 2 years would give you 2 years of security. What we see when leases end is that that's often a time when rents go up, and people having to move constantly makes it really hard to find accommodation near where you work.
7: And Aussie teachers are dishing the dirt on the unique challenges they face with each year group. They've branded year nine boys as the worst overall to teach, and years seven and eight as immature and demanding.
0: 2NM, your sport now.
7: Plenty of big names out for the final home and away AFL round. Christian Petrarca won't line up for the Suns due to a foot injury. The Pies will be without Isaac Quaynor, while Lions star Hugh McCluggage trained yesterday but is still at least a week off a return. And Bradman Best returns for Newcastle after missing two games with a calf injury. Best also revealing he's no closer to signing on with the Knights. The Origin star contracted until the end of next year but has rejected an initial offer from the club.
0: We love to celebrate every occasion on 2NM. Do you know someone celebrating a birthday, an engagement, wedding day or anniversary? Then make sure they get a shout out on 2NM. 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
11: A sunny one around the valley today after a bit of a foggy start this morning. Mostly cloudy tomorrow, tops of 23. A late shower on the way for Friday with 22 for your top there. Close showers will be clearing on Saturday with 22. That's your 2NM 4-day forecast. 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

0: Huey Lewis playing a lot from movies today, from Back to the Future, of course, here at 981 2NM. The Bear back tomorrow morning, 100% Hunter Breakfast Show, all thanks to Harvey Norman in Muswellbrook Fair. This week, Muswellbrook Shire Mayor Jeff Drayton was talking to the Bear and pleased with the 6-year extension given to the Mount Pleasant coal mine this week.
1: It certainly takes a little bit of pressure off and buys us some more time. It isn't the grand final for Mount Pleasant yet,
0: yep.
1: But it certainly is the game before the grand final, so it is good news for us for sure.
0: Muswellbrook Shire Mayor Jeff Drayton there talking with the Bear. On the way, Joe Cocker and the Big O.
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0: 981 2NM, that is my little bit for today. Just a reminder, iHeart lets you put 2NM in your pocket. Take us everywhere you go for better music and more of it. It's a very versatile little thing to download to your smartphone, listen to your podcast, put your playlists together, and listen to 2NM at the ready. Guess who's starting Maximum Music Lunch next? Yeah. You guessed it, the Jacksons. Ivor Davies and the brilliant Ice House and John Mellencamp. Why we say it's better music and more of it on the way with Pete next through the afternoon. And of course, Jonesy and Amanda from 4. I will catch you again tomorrow.
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10: Hi, I'm Harrison Preve. The Sydney Swans have punished the players at the centre of the hotel saga in Melbourne. Our reporter Sean Fraser has more.
11: The club has suspended 5 players for the remainder of the AFL season. Riley Bice, Nick Blakey, Isaac Heaney, James Jordan and Chad Warner will not be considered for selection. It comes as Victoria Police continues investigating a report of sexual assault at a Melbourne apartment on Monday morning following the Swans' win over Essendon. The players have spoken with police. No arrests or charges have been laid.
10: Erin Patterson returns to court today in a bid to overturn her convictions over a deadly mushroom lunch. The 51-year-old claims part of the prosecution case were flawed and her trial resulted in a miscarriage of justice. The Coalition's now weighing up slashing the cigarette tax by 80%. It follows One Nation's proposal to reduce the price of cigarettes in order to combat the illegal tobacco trade. Labor and health advocates warn any cuts to the excise will encourage more people to take up smoking. And Meta is facing court in a landmark US trial over the impact of Facebook and Instagram on children. Several states are suing their Meta platforms for illegally collecting kids' data. California's Attorney General Rob Bonta has told the BBC young users are being deliberately targeted.
12: The features that they have, including infinite scroll and autoplay and beeps and alerts and likes and ephemeral content, hurt kids.
1: 2NM, your sport now.
10: Port Adelaide star set to make a big call on his future. Spearhead Mitch Georgiadis set to turn his back on free agency and sign on with the Power. And a new name's entered the race for the top coaching job at the Maroons, left vacant by Billy Slater. The Queensland under-19s coach Darius Boyd has put his hand up for the job, joining other contenders Ben Teo and Matt Ballin. Boyd telling Nine he's keen.
13: Yeah, it's a huge job, pressure cooker, and Kuro wanted to have a chat with me. I'd love to do so.
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14: A sunny one around the valley today after a bit of a foggy start this morning. Mostly cloudy tomorrow, tops of 23. A late shower on the way for Friday with 22 for your top there. Those showers will be clearing on Saturday with 22. That's your 2NM 4-day forecast. 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

until it brings me. It's your Maximum Music Lunch on 2NM, your home of better music and more. I'm with Pete this afternoon. G'day, hope you're having a good Wednesday so far. Starting to think about the weekend and all. There is plenty of stuff happening. Check it all out. When it comes to your community events, at 2nm.com.au. On the way this hour, we'll do some Steve Weber, and we've got the boss as well, and a lady who I once interviewed and was very, very hard to get words out of, but we'll talk more about that shortly. Let's jump into John Mellencamp ahead of Weird Al Yankovic. It is your 80s for your lunch here on 2NM.

0: Doing a Weird Al Yankovic and Eat It, a good one for you. Maximum Music Lunch right here on 2NM. And a shout out to all our cafes and restaurants. Hope you're doing a roaring trade for your lunchtime as we pump out nothing but 80s for you. Hey, on the weekend, it is going to be wall-to-wall action when it comes to your major and minor semi-finals of the Bengalla Group 21 Rugby League season for 2026. The minor premiers, they're hosting the major semi on Saturday, while the third-placed Aberdeen Tigers will host the Muswellbrook Rams on Sunday in the minor semi. For the winners of the major, they get to host this year's grand final, while the losers of the minor, they go on demand Monday, and we'll have all of your action covered on your home of better music and more of it right here on 2NM. From 1 o'clock, myself and Bear will be broadcasting live both days and bringing you all of your footy finals action across the campaign this season. Hey, on the way next, we're going to do with Martika. This is a lady I once interviewed, and really was like pulling teeth. It was hard to get words out of her, but she's up next with her 1989 hit, Toy Soldiers, on 2NM.
1: 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Who will be the 2026 Bengalla Group 21 first grade champions? 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With up to the minute updates on the Warburton Estate Agent Scoreboard, the Upper Hunter's number one agency. 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

0: It's a good one for Science Week. She blinded me with science. Thomas Dolby on your home. I'll better music and more of it at your Maximum Music Lunch with Pete. And this morning, Maria Roberto, she joined Bear to talk about sleep this Science Week.
1: Sleep is actually what we call a biological imperative. So it's a necessity in order to keep our systems functioning. But what sleep does is that it takes us off duty, right? So it takes us, it lowers all of our awareness, all of the stimulus that comes in, and it takes us off duty. So all of the processing and repair can happen at night, replenish, so that we are good to go the next morning.
0: I was hoping she might have given me some tips on how to get a better night's sleep, but anywho. The bear, he loves his sleep. But he'll be back tomorrow morning from 6 a.m. Traffic update is on the way in a couple of minutes' time. Then we'll hit play on Journey and Stop Believing. Don't Stop Believing, that is, here on 2NM.
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0: 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And that's been your latest 2NM Hunter traffic.
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Wrapping up your Maximum Music Lunch with better music and more of it. And there's plenty more of that to come your way after your news update. It's on the way in about a minute's time. And then after that, inside of 15. Do with some Queen in less than 15 minutes. And we'll hit play on some Bachelor Girl out of the 90s. Good to see they're about to go touring again. Yeah, they're back together, Bachelor Girl. We'll get them on for you in less than 10 here on 2NM.

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2: Hey, I'm Brooke Seychelle. The Sydney Swans say their season has torpedoed in the wake of the sexual assault allegations against five players. Riley Bice, Nick Blakey, Isaac Heaney, James Jordan and Chad Warner will all be out as Victoria Police continue investigations. Club CEO Matthew Pavlik says the club is committed to holding their players accountable.
3: To say we're disappointed is an understatement. We're deeply embarrassed and ashamed that our poor choices... Well, the poor choices of five of our players and the impact that's had on the women involved and also the club, our supporters.
2: Meanwhile, the Senate has passed Labor's changes to the NDIS after the Coalition gave their support. More than 60 amendments were tabled, but the Greens fear that hundreds of thousands could lose support. Pauline Hanson's monoculture comments didn't sit well with the Socceroos. The remarks came as the Aussies were competing in the FIFA World Cup. Socceroos star Nesteri Irukunda has told the ABC players were upset.
4: It did make a lot of us boys angry, I won't lie. And it was disappointing, I guess, to hear. But there's not much I can do about it. There's not much the other boys can do about it, because at the end of the day, we're just doing our jobs and we're footballers.
2: And Thailand's Prime Minister touched down for his first visit to Australia since his appointment almost a year ago. Anutin Chanvarakul will hold talks with Anthony Albanese and other Aussie leaders during his three-day stopover.
0: 2NM, your sport now.
2: Nathan Cleary says he's still unsure where he'll be playing after next year. The Panthers skipper telling Nine he's in no rush to make a decision.
5: Seeing how it goes, and obviously we're in a pretty important part of the season at the moment, so I want to get back on track and get a win tomorrow night. That's my main focus, and the rest of that stuff will take care of itself.
2: There's talk he could move to PNG or even New Zealand if he doesn't recommit with Penrith. And a blow for Melbourne ahead of this year's final series, the D's failing at the AFL Tribunal last night to overturn a three-game ban for young goal kicker Jacob Van Ruin.
0: 2NM weather.
6: A sunny one around the valley today after a bit of a foggy start this morning. Mostly cloudy tomorrow, tops of 23. A late shower on the way for Friday with 22 for your top there. Those showers will be clearing on Saturday with 22. That's your 2NM 4-day forecast. 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
0: 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Thanks to Mac Energy Mount Pleasant Operation.

0: Taking you through your afternoon with better music and more of it. It is Pete, as we do with Bachelor Girls 1998 hit. Buses and Trains, I love that one. Hey, as we go through our afternoon, let's do this.
1: Riddle me this.
2: Pete's question of the day.
0: Well, I want to know, what is one thing you wish they still made like they used to? It could be your favourite snack. I mean, shrinkage. It is the shrinkage tax that we've seen when it comes to all our lollies and our chocolates and all. But none of them, I don't think, taste the same. So where do you start? Do you start with TV shows, cars, maybe some shops, toys, or even a local landmark? What is it for you? What's that one thing you wish they still made like they used to? One of the guys around the office here said to me earlier today when he heard my question, he said Big Macs. They were twice the size of what they are now, and they were big. Anyway, let us know yours over on our socials. While we get into Queen right now, it's Fat Bottom Girls on your home with better music and more of it.

0: Cheap Trick, The Flame on your home, a better music and more of it. It is Pete in with you this afternoon, and we're the home of Jonesy and Amanda with Jam Nation, the best way to drive home back after 4 o'clock today. But after that show, media legend Amanda Keller and her best friend, the forensic psychologist Anita McGregor. Well, as I said, they're best friends and they can talk just about anything from the serious to the absolutely ridiculous. 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It is a good laugh at times. Hey, on the way next, do with the Bee Gees and the Romantics are on the way as we continue with better music and more of it for your Wednesday.
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0: doing it one hit wonder, Patrick Hernandez, right here on your home mob. Better music and more of it this afternoon. And don't forget, head over to our socials. Jump on the conversation about what's one thing you wish they still made like they used to. Now, this morning, the Bear asked a question of those listening around about choruses in songs. And Ray rang in.
1: Oh, mate, you hear it at the football stadiums, you hear it on the TV. Got to be Neil Diamond, the Sweet Caroline.
2: Absolutely. Sweet Caroline. Good times never. Everyone knows all the words to that one. That's one of the best pop songs of all time, isn't it?
0: Yeah, you can't go past that, can you, in Sweet Caroline. The Bear, though, can't go past him. Back tomorrow from 6. Traffic update on the way. Then we're back with better music from you too, here on 2NM. 80s hits you love. My angel is a centerfold. Angel is a centerfold. The 90s and 2000s. '60s and '70s tracks that stand the test of time. The Hunter Valley's 981 2NM.
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1: Taking you through your Wednesday afternoon with better music and more of it. It is Pete in with you, and it is news time for 2 o'clock. All the latest coming out of the Sydney Swans drama is on the way in your news, sport and weather update. Then we get into the two ups. With one of the biggest voices out of the 80s and 90s in Whitney Houston, and we'll kickstart with some Supertramp. It is all your favourite artists going back to back in less than five right here on your home of better music and more of it.
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1: Hey, I'm Brooke Seychelle. The Sydney Swans board says the club knows it's let fans down in the wake of the alleged sexual assault incident in Melbourne. Five players have now been stood down for the rest of the season in the wake of the incident. Chairman Andrew Pridham says it's been disappointing for both the players and fans.
2: I know that the five players involved, they're extremely remorseful for their actions and having breached the club standards. And I think that the sanction that we've imposed and the impact that we'll have on our football season is clear for all to see.
1: Meanwhile, the federal government is cracking down on dodgy super spruikers. The Assistant Treasurer has addressed the National Press Club today, unveiling a major reform package that includes a ban on unlicensed real-time approaches about super and tough penalties for anti-hawking breaches. Daniel Molino says the changes are designed to stop consumers losing money.
3: These reforms are designed to disrupt some of the most damaging business models operating in the system today. They intervene at the earliest point of consumer harm, reducing opportunities for bad actors to access potential victims.
1: Overseas, an outbreak of the horrific Ebola disease in the Democratic Republic of Congo has passed 5,000 cases. More than half of them are fatal. But experts say the outbreak, the biggest ever recorded, is potentially even worse because cases are being severely underreported. And Aussie teachers have singled out their toughest students to teach. They've branded Year 9 boys the worst for their bad behaviour.
0: 2NM, your sport now.
1: The Bombers are set to make a call next week on who their next full-time coach will be. All four remaining candidates are still yet to hear back from club officials. Premiership player Isaac Smith telling Nine he's surprised it's taking so long.
4: We know that coaches coming in, Hurdy's one of them, McVay, whoever it happens to be, you've all got connections and you've all got players that you're lining up to bring, coaches that you're lining to bring. How long can you literally make people wait?
1: That's the latest in news and sport.
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5: A sunny one around the valley today after a bit of a foggy start this morning. Mostly cloudy tomorrow, tops of 23. A late shower on the way for Friday with 22 for your top there. Close showers will be clearing on Saturday with 22. That's your 2NM 4-day forecast. 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
0: Check 1-2. We know you love variety, and we also know that two is better than one. So we've dug deep in the music library and found two from your favourite artists, including some you haven't heard in ages. This is the Two Ups at Two.

0: Pete Holland hanging out with you this afternoon as we get into our Two Ups with Super Tramp. It's time to do this.
1: Pete's Offbeat Story of the Day.
0: Well, these days there are all sorts of things doing around on the internet, including animals that, just really change things around and become instant stars. In North America, the marmot. Now, this is a rodent or a groundhog or a large, I guess you could say, ground squirrel. And researchers studying the marmots in Colorado found an unusual way to raise a bit of money by putting these animals, lovely pictures of them, online. And the internet exploded, as it were, as they like to say, and have turned them famous. I guess even marmots need a side hustle. But this was the way that they were trying to make money, by putting these photos and all up. And it turns out that the fairy little mountain rodents, or residents, as the story likes to call them, has turned them into overnight success and internet celebrities. Don't know how much money they've raised, the article didn't say, but it just shows that these days we are easily taken aback by most things on the internet. Anyway, marmots, go and Google them. They're a strange looking animal. A cross really between a squirrel and a rat. That's what they look like. All right, let's do it with one from 1987. It's the late, great Whitney Houston, back to back on your Two Ups for your Wednesday.

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0: Doing it with Whitney Houston back to back, and I will always love you. A song first written by Dolly Parton, who's been missing of late, but it's all okay. Apparently, she is okay. And in fact, that reminds me to do this.
1: What's trending?
0: Yeah, well, Dolly Parton has given fans an update on her health after missing the grand opening just recently. She missed a major event, so you can read that story. It's also official. A Kingdom Hearts anime series is coming to Disney Plus. We've also got how Rob Thomas admitted to almost killing one of his Matchbox 20 bandmates. And music industry is mourning the loss of the one and only Frank Beard, the drummer for ZZ Top for all of those years. He's passed away at the age of 77. All those stories and more trending this afternoon on the web. While we take a break, then we're back with some Billy Joel and Heart. They're going back to back as we continue your two ups.
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0: Doing it with Heart, back to back on your two ups this afternoon on 2NM. It is Pete in with you. And this morning it was the Mayor of the Upper Hunterstone Council, Maurice Collison, who was telling us about some Telstra upgrades happening in Cassilis.
1: Telstra will be upgrading its mobile base station services at Cassilis from Monday the 24th of August. Telstra will be upgrading its mobile base station services at Cassilis from Monday the 24th of August, with works expected to take around 5 days. So during the upgrade, Telstra mobile services may be disrupted, including periods where the site is switched off for 48 hours. So, Andrew, you need to take notice of this. The works will not affect NBN satellite or internet landline services or mobile coverage from other providers.
0: Well, there you go, Cassilis. Keep that one in mind. You can find out more about it via the Telstra site as to upgrades happening in the region. On the way next, we'll get into our traffic and then some Dexys Midnight Runners, their big hit from 1982 that we all know. What about one from 1980 that you might not remember? We'll hit play on it as well as we continue with your Wednesday 2-Ups.
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3: A magistrate says extremist misinformation is fueling dangerous behaviour after sentencing a Muswellbrook man over online threats.
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4: 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We do need to protect citizens of Muswellbrook from climate change.
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0: 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And that's been your latest 2NM Hunter traffic.
10: Check 1, 2. We know you love variety, and we also know that two is better than one. So we've dug deep in the music library and found two from your favourite artists, including some you haven't heard in ages. This is the Two Ups at Two.

0: Pete Holland wrapping up your two ups this afternoon on your home of Better Music and more of it. News time, all the latest coming out of the Sydney Swans saga is on the way, and some players sitting out the rest of the season is what is making news. We'll get all the latest. Then in around 15, hit play on this. KC and the Sunshine Band, they're on the way, and we'll start the hour with some classic Midnight Oil. We carry in our hearts the true country, and that cannot be. But we are off to the newsroom next, on your home of Better Music and more of it.
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5: Hey, I'm Brooke Seychelles. The Sydney Swans have apologised for the behaviour of five players as Victoria Police continue their investigations into sexual assault allegations. The club this morning confirmed they would be standing down the players involved for the rest of the season. CEO Matthew Pavlik says the Swans have taken their own measures while investigations continue.
6: We respect that this is an ongoing investigation by Victoria Police, and the actions we've taken today are independent, totally independent of this. We arrived at this sanction after our own internal inquiries with the five players and other parties.
5: Meanwhile, the housing minister says she's been misquoted after the opposition claimed she was proud of Labor's broken promises on the so-called widow's tax. It comes as Ray White initially forecast a 30% rise in rents before clarifying it wasn't predicting an across-the-board increase due to Labor's tax changes. Claire O'Neill has fired back.
7: We've got really serious housing problems facing our country. And unlike those opposite, our political party didn't discover the existence of Australian renters yesterday. We have decades of advocacy for this third of our population, which is really bearing the brunt of what has gone wrong.
5: And a data breach at a hotel chain has seen customer details compromised. The personal information of those who've stayed at Quest apartment hotels was stolen within the hack. Names, emails and dates of birth have been accessed, but the company says the incident has been contained.
0: 2NM, your sport now.
5: Pies defender Braden Maynard won't return for their blockbuster clash with the Lions on Friday night. He's still recovering from leg surgery a few weeks ago, but the club is hopeful of having him back for the wildcard final next week. Jeremy Howe and Steel Sidebottom will be back for the Lions game. And in NRL news, Jack Cleary's been granted an early release from the Warriors. The young halfback is poised to return to Penrith next season to join dad Ivan and brother Nathan. That's the latest in news and sport.
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8: A sunny one around the valley today after a bit of a foggy start this morning. Mostly cloudy tomorrow, tops of 23. A late shower on the way for Friday with 22 for your top there. Those showers will be clearing on Saturday with 22. That's your 2NM 4-day forecast. 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
0: It's time to settle in for the run home on 981 2NM. 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

0: Jimmy Cliff on your home of better music and more of it this afternoon. It is Pete in with you.
1: And now it's time to put your knowledge to the test with Pete's Trivia. Here's your trivia host with the most, Pete Holland.
0: All right, you science geeks. Being Science Week, I thought I would ask this one today, a biology question. How many chromosomes do us humans have? How many chromosomes do us humans have? That is the question today. Well, we dive straight back into some KC and the Sunshine Band. Shake your booty, but how many chromosomes do humans have?

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The buck stops here. Spend your money where it counts. Because when you back local, you're backing your whole community. 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

0: It is Pete Holland here with you, as we do with Brian Adams and Summer of 69. It's time to find out our trivia answer.
1: And now it's time to put your knowledge to the test with Pete's Trivia.
0: All right, Bernie, you were very quick, and I did ask the question, how many chromosomes does the human body have? Your answer?
2: 46.
0: Well done to you. Smartest person alive today, another virtual trophy.
2: Act number 88.
0: All right, buddy. Well, you enjoy it. Polish them all up. Make sure we get them back at some stage.
2: I will.
0: All right, have a great arvo. See ya.
2: Thank you.
0: G'day, it's Pete.
3: Good morning, Pete.
0: Hi,
3: darling, it's Mum and my son John calling.
0: G'day to you as well, John. All right, what is the answer to my question about how many chromosomes does the human body have?
3: John learned it in high school and we're hoping it's 46.
0: There you go. You're smart people. You get a virtual trophy.
3: I'll put it on the mantelpiece.
0: All right, no worries. You and John have a great afternoon, Ma.
4: Thank you, Pete. All the best.
0: All right, see you guys up next.
3: See you later, Pete.
0: All right, bye for now. All right, next up, we're going to hit it up with some Fleetwood Mac on your home of better music and more of it.
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5: 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The Swans chairman speaks as the police investigation into an alleged incident in Melbourne continues. Convicted mushroom murderer Erin Patterson is back in court today as she appeals her conviction. There's been another data breach, this time at a major hotel chain, and tributes flow following the death of ZZ Top drummer Frank Beard at the age of 77. 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
1: Looking back on August 19, the day when the two halves of the Sydney Harbour Bridge came together in 1930.
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1: The landmark martial arts film Enter the Dragon, starring Bruce Lee, premiered on this day in 1973.
3: Undisputed martial arts champion and international film star Bruce Lee. His job was to get them out alive. Sometimes you want to go
1: where everybody knows your name. In the last episode of the popular sitcom Cheers aired on this day in 1993, finishing after 275 episodes.
4: You people are as dear to me as my own family. 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
5: Really, Woody?
1: And Lady Gaga's debut album, The Fame, was released on this day in 2008. August 19 birthdays, rock legend Ian Gillan, the lead singer of Deep Purple, is 81. Special one today for the 42nd President of the United States, Bill Clinton, he's 80.
6: I need to go back to work for the American people.
1: Retired Queen bass player John Deacon is 75. This was one of the hits that he wrote for the group. Marianne Faithfull turns 71, one of the stars of The Comedy Company, created memorable characters like Kylie Mole.
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1: Hawthorne legend Dermot Brereton is 62, won 5 premierships with the Hawks.
9: By Brereton has a left foot step for goal and has put it through.
1: US country music star Clay Walker's 57 today. I just want to live until I die. Aussie singer-songwriter Missy Higgins turns 43. St Kilda great Sam Gilbert is 40.
10: Sam Gilbert, 19-year-old out of Southport now with his first possession in senior footy.
1: Finally, comedy legend Groucho Marx died on this day in 1977, aged 86.
11: I could dance with you till the cows come home. On second thought, I'd rather dance with the cows than you come home.
1: Remembering Groucho Marx on August 19.
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0: It's Pete Holland here with you this afternoon on your home of better music and more of it. And the band this morning on the 100% Hannah Breakfast Show wanted to know what chorus really stands out for you. And Tanya had an answer.
1: Pink shoelaces.

0: It's Dodie Stevens. That song got a bit of a life of its own just a couple of years ago because of a TV show.
1: Yes, but I can't remember which show it was.
0: I think it was the Amazing Miss Macy or something along those sort of lines. And there's even a dance.
1: Yes,
0: there's a dance that goes along with it, which I was just doing in the studio while I was playing it.
1: How could you resist?
2: See, I'm going to have that stuck in my head now. He wore tan shoes with pink shoelaces, a puckered up vest, and man, oh man. Hey, look up. The Bear, he's back tomorrow morning from 6. He'll probably have pink shoelaces, I guarantee it. Hey, traffic is up next. Then we're back into better music as we head for 4 o'clock on the best way to drive home with Jonesy and Amanda. We'll do with Hoodoo Gurus and What's My Scene after the break on 2NM.
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cheers to those moments in music you just have to crank up. 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

0: Taking you through your Wednesday afternoon with better music and more of it. It is PDM with you, and that's pretty much a wrap from me because the 4 o'clock news is upon us. 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And don't forget that you can also register to play along with things like the Fast Five and Instagram over on the webpage. Anyway, one thing left for me really to say for this Wednesday.
1: That's all, folks.
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8: 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Plus, there are also reports that Southside News Agency has beautiful greeting cards and a wide range of giftware and lighters. 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
11: Hey, I'm Brooke Seychell. Erin Patterson's back in court today, fighting to overturn her convictions in the fatal mushroom lunch case. The 51-year-old alleges flaws in the prosecution's case led to a miscarriage of justice. Meanwhile, prosecutors are pushing for a longer non-parole period. The Sydney Swans admit their season has been torpedoed as Victoria Police continue their investigations into sexual assault allegations. The club has stood down Riley Bice, Nick Blakey, Isaac Heaney, James Jordan and Chad Warner for the rest of the season. Socceroos star Nesturi Irinkunda reveals Pauline Hanson's monoculture remarks upset the squad. The One Nation leader made the controversial comments while the Aussies were competing at the World Cup. The 20-year-old has told the ABC it was hurtful.
12: I always tell people I'm Australian and, you know, it really did upset me and it upset a lot of the other boys to see things and hear things like that. Especially because there's so many young blokes that look up to us, you know.
11: Scam centres based in Thailand are expected to come up for discussion during a 3-day visit to Australia by the Thai Prime Minister. Anutin Chanvarakul is meeting with Anthony Albanese today, with talks also likely to cover law enforcement and trade. And after 24 days at sea, a 52-metre chunk of SpaceX rocket debris has been recovered off Christmas Island. Rough conditions repeatedly stalled the operation, but locals lined the foreshore to catch a glimpse of the massive tow-in.
10: 2NM, your sport now.
11: Aussie wicketkeeper Alex Carey says there's been some soul-searching within the men's test side off the back of the defeat to Bangladesh in the top-end test. The side trained in Mackay ahead of the second test on Saturday. Carey says they're keen to bounce back.
13: Yeah, we're a proud group of cricketers, and obviously last week didn't go to plan. So we've reflected, we've talked about it, and we move up here to Mackay in a pretty short turnaround.
11: And Socceroo Alessandro Chakati is reportedly on the verge of a $32 million deal with Portuguese giants Benfica. That's the latest in news and sport.
10: 2NM weather.
14: A sunny one around the valley today after a bit of a foggy start this morning. Mostly cloudy tomorrow, tops of 23. A late shower on the way for Friday with 22 for your top there. Close showers will be clearing on Saturday with 22. That's your 2NM 4-day forecast. 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
25: It's showtime.
26: Good afternoon to you, Amanda.
27: Hi, how are you?
26: I'm doing all right. I'm getting good grades.
27: I might sound like I'm speaking a little differently today.
26: Not really.
27: Oh, okay. Well, that's good. I don't want it to sound like I am, but I'm concentrating. I went to see a speech pathologist. Is that what they're called, speech therapist today?
26: Yep, speech therapist.
27: My voice has been getting more and more gravelly, and I know that our mate, Carrie Bickmore, had to take like 6 weeks off to because she had nodules on her vocal cords.
26: Yeah, she put a picture on her Instagram, and I thought, oh, my God, Carrie, I was going to ring her and say, do you realise this has gone public because it looked like something else?
27: Yeah, but your vocal cords do look sus.
26: They look just like it.
27: So I've visited this woman before. She's just amazing. I saw her 11 years ago when I was getting laryngitis. And the trick is to not talk out of the bottom of your throat. And because my voice was getting sore and tired, I was trying to protect it subconsciously by talking lower and more gravelly. I thought that was protecting it, but that's the worst thing you can do. So I'm going to practice speaking. They say speak sort of out of the roof of your mouth, out of the top of your head.
26: Mm.
27: As she said, she's got a client who's a golfer who pitches it going up and onto the pitch.
26: Yeah.
27: Pitch?
26: Yeah.
27: What do you call it?
26: The green.
27: Green. What a terrible golfer.
26: Or the fairway. Your head is like a giant shell, a
27: up
26: conch.
27: And over. A conch.
26: It's a big conch.
27: Up and over.
26: Yep.
27: So I'm going to try and practice doing that today. And she also, I think you could benefit from this. Every hour, she wants me to do a couple of exercises. Will you do them with me? I've given you a paper straw, only because we
26: got
27: there.
26: Is this like when you did your pelvic floor? No, we all like to do the exercises.
27: No, Brendan. You've got some water in a cup.
26: My pelvic floor is very good.
27: So what you do is every hour we have to, I want you to sort of blow into the straw, but vocalize and make some bubbles, but also vocalize. Say, do happy birthday.
26: It's like my art school days. Hey, man.
27: Do you want this to help you or not? Dude, you've got to vocalize.
26: You know, they've got an hour of this on the ABC. Right.
27: Also, we have to trill.
26: Trill.
27: Or you can do this in the – oh, it's made my face itchy.
26: Yep.
27: These are the exercises we should be doing every hour.
26: Okay. For our music. Did you do any vocal exercises?
27: Not vocal ones.
26: Red leather, yellow leather.
27: That's not for what we're doing.
26: That helps to enunciate the words.
27: What that does is help our sensor keep trigger happy on that button.
26: Irene was delighted by the sight of the bright fire.
27: Go on, do it.
26: The guide tried to lead them down the mountainside.
27: Do the one you want to do.
26: Old mother rattle out a rough cut pun.
27: That's it, and go.
26: So that's good. Okay, they didn't put a thing down an endoscope down your throat. No, I've had that.
27: Yeah, I've had that too. You have to go to a specialist.
26: Yeah, because I don't want the nodules because you're going to take 6 to 8 weeks off.
27: Yeah.
26: And have you seen this business lately?
27: I think you've got nodules.
26: We have an action-packed show today. Did you know, exciting news, we are giving away our first time in this incarnation of Jonesy and Amanda's Drive Time radio experience. We are giving away
27: a car.
26: A bloody car.
27: It's a bloody brilliant car.
26: It's a great car. We went for a spin in it the other day.
27: It's absolutely amazing. We'll give you all the details as to how you can win that car.
26: Also, we're giving away cash with Instagram, and we can't do anything until we do the Fast Five. It's Jonesy and Amanda driving you home for Jam Nation.
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0: Hello there, it's Jonesy the Man driving you home. There's a lot going on.
1: I'm just trying to preserve my instrument.
0: If you've just missed Amanda's latest fad, and you do this from time to time, you go and say, okay, we all need to see group therapy, we all need to do painting together, and now we all need
1: We've never done either of those things.
0: What about team diet?
1: You put us on a team diet. I won't share my things with you.
0: No,
1: you
0: I like
1: go
0: it.
1: And have you. You know, why don't you go and have your nodules scraped off with a potato peeler for all I care? I'm trying to preserve my voice so it doesn't come to that. And I went to see, I was just trying to share my findings with you, Brendan, because you're sounding gravelly and unprofessional. But if you'd not like my help, I'll keep my teachings to myself. You okay? You okay, Brendan?
0: Let's just get into the fast.
1: Shall we? Shall we?
2: How fast can this thing go?
3: Faster than the speed of light.
4: Jonesy and Amanda.
3: Fast five.
0: Five questions. Can you go all the way and answer all five questions correctly? If you do that, Amanda will say,
1: you will be rewarded, she said, with an unlimited 12-month Amazim plan.
0: Are you going to talk like this all the time?
1: It's only till I get used to it. And this, I'm only over-enunciating because I'm trying to remind myself. I'll be down like a scrag again.
0: But you know what? In the world of the podcast sphere, none of these podcasts can talk. They all mumble.
1: But having said that, I'm not talking about elocution. I'm talking about where your voice comes. Remember we interviewed Tom Jones?
0: Yep.
1: And he said he's been able to have such a long singing career because miraculously, the way his bones of his face work, he sings out of the back of his face.
0: And his head's like a big shell, a big conch. He said that.
1: Yeah. And so but for all of us, we're supposed to talk out of the bones around our nose, out.
0: In Australia, we don't open our mouths when we speak. We say things like foyer, noise, bottle. We don't open our mouths. But that's what Australians do. A lot of people say as well, we've got two mouths and one ear because we don't listen either.
1: Who says that? Who says people say it to you?
0: Not to me. I listen to everything. Michelle is in Kilsyth.
1: Hello, Michelle.
5: Hello.
1: Hello, Michelle. Question one for you. This is a weird question. Rounding to the nearest multiple of 10... Mm-hmm. How many New Zealands can you fit into Australia?
0: Goodness, that's a toughie.
5: I'm going to say, oh, wow, 10.
1: No, it's not 10. It's more than 10. You can fit more than 10 New Zealands in Australia.
0: Gemma, right. This is a very tough question for question one.
6: I think it's interesting.
0: Yes.
1: But you can just guess because we're not asking you, you know.
0: We could give you some clues like Australia covers roughly 7.74 million square kilometres.
1: Yeah.
0: And New Zealand spans 26,880 kilometres. Yeah. No, 268,000.
1: Yeah, please, that's helping no one. Hello, Craig.
7: G'day.
0: Craig might be a savant.
1: Craig, rounding it to the nearest multiple of 10, like a 10, 20, 30, 40, 50, etc., how many New Zealands can you fit into Australia?
7: 30?
1: It is 30.
0: Whoa.
1: Actually, it's 29. Australia is nearly 29 times larger in land area than New Zealand.
0: I was right, Craig. You are a savant. Let's play Riff Raff.
8: Any old Riff Raff backstage?
9: Oh, Riff Raff. Gotcha, you kind of understand. Gotta keep out the Riff Raff.
1: Craig, which song features this riff?
0: Love it. Craig?
7: No. You got me. Beating me.
0: I was hoping, Ryan, you put in that bass riff in there. You know, the bass in the... Anyway, you're doing
1: it.
0: Why
1: don't you do that job?
0: And then we'll come back and you can have a crack. It's Jonesy and Amanda driving you home for Jam Nation.
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4: Fast Five.
0: Fast Five, as we enunciate perfectly.
5: It's not about what I'm doing is I'm not seeing an elocutionist.
0: Yeah.
5: Or an what's it called?
0: Like My Fair Lady.
5: Yeah.
0: Just you wait, Henry Higgins, just you wait.
5: No, I'm not. I'm not seeing someone who removes your hair like electrolysis.
0: No,
5: I'm seeing a speech pathologist.
0: Yep, but they didn't put the thing down your throat.
5: No, because then you need that's an endoscope.
0: Because what happens? I'm scared of doing that because I have had it done before.
5: I've had that before.
0: And then they say, "Oh man, you've got nodules. You've got to go and get surgery."
5: That's why I'm trying
0: then
5: this.
0: Well, you know, you're 6 weeks off, and then all of a sudden, Osher Ginsberg's circling the building. Yeah,
5: oh,
0: great.
5: Osher, I'll put him on the list here. Osher,
0: you know, I would love to. I'd love to hear that show.
5: I'd love to hear you do a show with Osher.
0: I would love
5: that
0: to hear.
5: No,
0: I think you and him
5: spin.
0: Talking about Scrabble, it would be
5: I
0: one of the
5: play
0: greatest
5: Scrabble, Brendan.
0: Shows in the world. Sarah's in Hillside.
5: Hello, Sarah.
6: Hello.
5: Hello. We're playing Riff Raff.
7: Can I
5: rap? Any old Riff Raff backstage?
7: Oh, Riff Raff. Guys, you can't understand. Got to keep out the Riff Raff.
5: He's never going to share his seeds with you at this rate, Brendan. What song has this riff? You've meted it up. Is that a word? Put some hair on it.
0: That is great. Sarah, do you know?
6: Yes, I do.
5: What is it?
6: The Chain by Fleetwood Mac.
0: It is. But what about the bass riff? The bass riff. Oh, yeah. How good's the bass?
5: Here's another question that's odd by Ryan. Approximately how many fake cigarettes did Cillian Murphy smoke over the course of Peaky Blinders' 6 seasons? Well, I do have multiple choice. I'll give you the multiple choice. A, 800. B, 8,000. C, 18,000. He wasn't a smoker, so they made him fake cigarettes. How many did he have to smoke over 6 seasons? A, B, or C?
6: A.
0: 800?
5: No, not 800.
0: More than 800? Laura's in Ocean Grove.
5: Hi, Laura.
8: Hi.
5: So, the prop department had to make how many cigarettes, fake cigarettes, for Cillian Murphy? 800. Oh, it's not 800. We've got 8,000 and 18,000 left.
8: 18,000.
5: 18,000 is the answer. He went through roughly 3,000 cigarettes per season.
0: But he's not a smoker.
5: No, they made fake herbal ones for him from rose petals, clover, and tea leaves.
0: Right. So, you're still inhaling smoke, though?
5: No, not. No.
0: Yeah, it's smoking. He's smoking.
5: What would he be inhaling, though?
0: Like clover. I heard clovers. Remember cloves? People used to smoke cloves.
5: I'm sure this would have been done so it was good for his health.
0: Well, I'd imagine smoking anything is not good for you.
5: Well, they would have had, you know, for him to smoke that many, they'd have had to have better health experts than you on board, surely.
0: Bertie the aeroplane, Laura, is the iconic mascot for which Australian brand?
8: Aeroplane jelly.
5: Yep. Aeroplane jelly. Which brings you to question 5. Here we go, Laura. Ooh. What well-known BBC series has an Aussie pilot episode out now?
0: I'm so looking forward to it.
8: Oh. I don't.
5: Can I give a slight clue? The front person for this show is one of the chasers on The Chase.
0: Eric is in Eltham.
5: Hi, Eric. Do you know what show we're talking about?
9: Okay. Yeah, Aeroplane Jelly. Talking about?
0: Okay.
5: No, that was the last answer. We'll give you a chance at this one. What well-known BBC series has an Australian pilot episode out now?
9: Antiques Roadshow.
5: Antiques
0: now look at
5: Roadshow.
0: You, Eric. You did it. You came late to class, but you managed to get through.
5: Managed to copy someone's work, and here we are.
0: And you're the winner, Eric. Which is really
9: goody.
0: An example for us all. Congratulations, you won the Jam Pack, an unlimited 12-month Amaysim plan. 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
9: Very happy with that, thank you.
5: Good on man. You, Eric.
0: If you, like Eric, would like to play the Fast Five, you can wait till tomorrow and call us on the same number, 135522, or jonesyandamanda.com.au. And you can register and someone here will call you.
5: I'll tell you what's coming up next. TikTok Tuck. Remember last week we made a delicious peanut butter toasted sandwich. Peanut butter, barbecue chicken, sweet chili sauce, salt and vinegar chips.
0: Yep.
5: What will it be today?
0: I'm looking forward to it. It's Jonesy and Amanda driving you home for Jam Nation.
3: The Hunters 2NM.

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0: Hello there, it's Jonesy and Amanda driving you home this Wednesday afternoon.
1: You hungry?
2: I enjoy cooking bacon and stop working with flour. You're making slack.
1: Roll a man, Tucker.
3: What are you?
4: An idiot sandwich.
2: Gonna make you go yuck.
0: TikTok Tucker, we make food from TikTok and eat it.
5: Do you like a pork sandwich?
3: I love a pork sandwich.
5: Well, the problem, not a problem, the innovation today is that we're going to have a pork sandwich, but instead of bread, we're going to be using Coca-Cola jelly. Doesn't it just make sense? So
3: I'm presuming, is this hot pork or cold pork?
5: It's like leftover pork. So So leftover pork, you go and make a sandwich. I don't have any bread, but what I'll do is I'll get some gelatin and Coca-Cola and tomorrow I'll be ready to have this. So what we have to do first of all is get our gelatin prepared. So I've got 3/4 cup of water in a bowl and I've got gelatin in there. And you have to let it bloom, as they say, which is what's going on there. Now what I do...
3: Do you stir that or...
5: No, don't touch it, please. Now what I do is we have to warm the Coca-Cola. So 2.5 cups. Brendan, would you please pour 2.5 cups of that?
3: Yep, sure.
5: And then we turn it on to the lowest setting here.
3: Yep, we've got our... what's that thing called?
5: What is that thing called?
3: It's an induction top.
5: Thank you.
3: Did you go to induction?
5: Thank you. No, 2.5.
3: 2.5. 2.5. Okay,
5: one more of those.
3: Rightio.
5: And then?
3: Right. You didn't go to induction because you can't sit on a seat.
5: What are you talking about?
3: That's the modern thing here. You've got this induction training you've got to do when you come to work.
5: Oh, that's right. When we first moved into this new building, we had to do induction and learn how to sit on a chair. And if we did, we got a keep cup. So turn it on to the lowest setting because this is the thing. You warm it. To just below simmering, do not boil, you only warm it. We better plug it in.
3: Yes. Perhaps, maybe you should go to an induction.
5: No, we want minimum.
3: Minimum?
5: We want, did you hear what I just said? Because we don't boil it, we only warm it.
3: Right, yeah. Okay, well, let that warm me away.
5: While that's warming away, then we're going to pour that into the gelatin and then I'm going to set that in a tray and put it in the fridge and at the end of the show, hopefully that will be set. That will play the role, I don't know why, of our bread, and we will eat a piece of pork between 2 pieces of jellied Coca-Cola. Am I speaking English? I don't know.
3: On any other day, that would seem unusual, but not today.
5: Not. Oh, look, what do you think?
3: It's starting to boil up a bit.
5: Is that hot now? Warm? Put your finger in.
3: Okay.
5: Warm?
3: No.
5: Well, it has to be just below a simmer, like my temper at any given moment.
3: It's quite cold. You put your hand in there.
5: Yeah, okay.
3: Yeah, so we're...
5: I didn't put my whole hand in.
3: What we'll do, we'll just keep this on a back burner.
5: Oh, I'll put it on a literal back burner.
3: Yeah.
5: And I'll let you know how we're getting on.
3: And we'll pay tribute. Sad news, Frank Beard, the drummer from ZZ Top, has passed away. We'll pay tribute to Frank next.
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0: Jonesy and Amanda driving you home across Australia. It's a great day of sadness in the rock music world and the greater world. Frank Beard, drummer of ZZ Top, has passed away.
1: Was Frank Beard the only one that didn't have a beard?
0: Yep, true man. Yep, there was Billy F. Gibbons and Dusty Hill. Dusty passed away back in 2021, and Billy F. Gibbons is the sole remaining member of ZZ Top.
1: Remember that time I told you this? I was on a Beyond 2000 trip. We were somewhere in Lubbock, Texas or somewhere.
0: Yep.
1: Actually, that's where
0: they're from.
1: Are they?
0: That's where ZZ Top are from. They're from Texas.
1: Well,
0: the best little band from Texas.
1: Right. Well, this is the same little town, Lubbock, Texas, that Buddy Holly was from.
0: Yep.
1: But we were on a very small plane. And I went to board the plane and a couple of people had pre-boarded, one of whom was Carol Burnett.
0: Yeah.
1: And the other three was ZZ Top. And as I went to take my seat, I thought, if this plane goes down, I'm not going to crack a mention.
0: It'll be ZZ Top, Carol Burnett, and what's a face.
1: And what's a face.
0: Yeah, but it is sad.
1: Frank, I kissed the tarmac when we landed.
0: Frank Beard was great in the band, and they had great loyalty in the band as well. Frank had some hard times in the 70s. He had to go into rehab, and a lot of people would think, well, you know, what if they got a new drummer? But no.
2: In the late 70s, I entered rehab. Somebody asked Dusty what he was going to do. You know, hey, what are y'all going to do? You know, Frank's in rehab. And Dusty said, well, I'm going fishing.
3: Billy, you never thought about getting another drummer?
4: No. There is no other drummer. There's one guy.
0: There is no other drummer.
1: Did they have the same lineup from the very first day?
0: Yeah, pretty much. I think in the early days, there might have been two more in Moving. They were in a band called Moving Sidewalks. That's where Billy met Frank. And then they got Dusty. Are you on the same page?
1: I think so.
0: Let's just test your ZZ Top knowledge.
1: Okay.
0: Just by the starting riff, do you know this?
1: Is that Carol Burnett?
0: No, come on, you know this.
1: Sharp Dressed Man?
0: No, it's Give Me All Your Lovin'. Give me all your loving. Okay. This is for the enthusiasts.
1: LaGrange.
0: You know it, baby. Well, yeah, it's fine. Remember the three hot girls packed into that little coupe in the film clip on MTV?
1: Anyway.
0: This song features in that. You know this.
1: It's a Sharp Dressed Man.
0: Yeah. What about this?
1: His legs.
0: His legs. And what about this? To legs. What do you go for?
1: A good lie down.
0: Trush. Come on, let it go. Those taxes. Hollywood.
1: I ain't asking for much. What a great batch of songs. Lord, take me downtown. I'm just looking for some tush. Oh. So good. So good.
0: What a legacy. Frank Beard, we salute you.
1: Yeah, absolutely.
0: We've got exciting news. We are giving away a car.
1: A brilliant car too. Will I say what it is? Go on, say what it is.
0: No, maybe sit on your treasures.
1: Okay.
0: Sit on your tush.
1: Excuse me.
0: That's where you actually are. That's coming up in the next hour. It's Jonesy and Amanda driving you home for Jam Nation. Shut up and
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10: Quality of the wiener calves remained high as similar numbers were put together by the Scone agents to yard 453 cattle, following on from last week. Light steer calves sold to dearer rates of 20 to 40 cents a kilo, making between 4.50 and 5.88 cents to average around 5.54. Following in their footsteps, light heifer calves are up to 45 cents a kilo. Deer are selling from 385 to 556, an average just over 500. Prime B-muscle butcher calves weighing 365 kilos made up to 538 cents. Only a handful of yearlings presented, with feeder steers selling in a range of 404 to 500 and heifers to feed on 470 to 498, whilst prime processing types topped at 538. Grown steers and heifers to process sold from 400 to 456. 100 cows were penned, all selling to cheaper rates. Lighter two scores, 180 to 330. Heavy three and four scores slipped two, selling between 360 and 395, whilst the best heavy bull topped at 400. Angus Barlow for MLA at Scone.
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1: Hey, I'm Brooke Seychelle. The top dogs at the Sydney Swans say they're embarrassed by the behaviour of players after Sunday's game in Melbourne. The CEO and chairman have apologised on behalf of the five players involved and have stood down Isaac Heaney, Chad Warner, Riley Bice, Nick Blakey and James Jordan for the rest of the season. The club's action is separate to the investigations of sexual assault allegations by Victoria Police. The housing minister has hit back at the coalition's claims of a looming rent spike. Claire O'Neill says the opposition twisted information after NAB and Ray White clarified they weren't forecasting a 30% jump in rent. Ms. O'Neill says the opposition is spreading mistruths.
2: I just want to remind the Parliament that when they came into the Parliament yesterday, they accused the National Australia Bank of saying the same thing, and then the National Australia Bank clarified this was not a forecast, and it is important to note that we do not forecast rental yield.
1: Around 100 Australian Defence Force members have joined emergency crews in the search for a missing bushwalker in New South Wales' Southern Highlands. 18-year-old Lily Hooper vanished last Wednesday in Natai National Park. And we could be in for a cruel summer. There's an increased bushfire risk for our warmer months ahead. The Australian and New Zealand Council for Fire and Emergency Services says dry conditions in Australia's east and increased fuel loads are partly to blame, although experts warn a strong El Nino could also bring more extreme fire conditions.
0: 2NM, your sport now.
1: Port Adelaide's Mitch Georgiades has signed a 2-year contract extension. The 24-year-old was already locked in for next season and will now stay at Alberton until the end of 2029. The Power face Essendon on Sunday without Jason Horne-Francis, who's got a broken toe. And a late change for the Dragons, with prop Emre Guler leaving the club effective immediately. The 28-year-old's been released from the final months of his deal and is heading to Wakefield Trinity in England. That's the latest in news and sport.
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3: A sunny one around the valley today after a bit of a foggy start this morning. Mostly cloudy tomorrow, tops of 23. A late shower on the way for Friday with 22 for your top there. Those showers will be clearing on Saturday with 22. That's your 2NM 4-day forecast. 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
16: It's showtime!
17: I'm so cheap when it comes to seeing specialists. I let you go to the specialist and then I get the information secondhand
18: off
17: you.
18: Which is weird when I had my skin checked. So yeah. I went to see a woman.
17: You went to the gynecologist.
18: I went to see a speech therapist, a speech pathologist, because my voice was getting gravelly. To protect it subconsciously, I was making it deeper and quieter, which is the worst thing I could have done. I need to be out and loud and up and over and all that stuff with my voice, as do you, because yours can get gravelly too.
17: What are you saying?
18: That it gets gravelly too. So one of the exercises we do, Brendan, once an hour, we've got a straw in a cup and a bit of water in there. You don't even need the water. You just need the straw. Because somehow the straw doing this helps you relax your vocal cords.
17: I made a tribute to Frank Beard, a drum from ZZ Top.
18: What song?
17: I've just done some montage of it. Here we go. What are you doing?
18: I'm doing the same song.
17: No, you're not.
18: Yes, I am.
17: Are you doing Tush?
18: Is it? Do, do, do, do, do, do,
17: no, that's LaGrange, you fool.
18: Anyway, we'll work on this. We'll work on this.
17: People are saying don't bother. No, you will, because we have exciting news for the first time on the Jonesy and Amanda Drive Time program.
18: We have a car to give away.
17: We have a car.
18: We're going to tell you exactly how you can win it next.
17: And Antiques Roadshow is coming to Australia. We've got to talk about that as well. It's Jonesy and Amanda driving you home for Jam Nation.
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4: Shut up and drive.
5: This is a very classy car. Why are we making everyone sound like a redneck?
0: I thought it was your idea.
5: No.
0: Backseat bandits. It's a nice bit of alliteration. We have a brand new JQ J5 to give away. What a car.
5: This is a gorgeous, gorgeous car.
0: Amanda and I went for a spin in it, yeah. And I felt comfortable with you driving.
5: Yeah, wow.
0: I wasn't ramming my feet into the footwell while we were driving along. You seem to handle it quite well.
5: Thank you.
0: All you need to do is correctly name the five mystery celebrities that are in our J5. We'll give you a clue each day this week on air and on our socials.
5: For each celebrity that you guess correctly, you will win a $200 fuel card.
0: Yep.
5: And we'll let you start. Well, you have a crack at having a guess from Monday. We're just bedding it all in and giving you a few clues. From Monday, you can start guessing. And if you guess all five in the right order, or all five, yes. You have to give them the correct order?
0: Yeah, of course it's going to be the correct order.
5: Okay, correct order. You win the car.
0: Okay, well, let's get into the car, you and I, right now. Yeah. That's the welcome note you get into the JQ. Very nice. Okay. Oh, here comes our celebrity.
5: Oh, here we go.
0: Here we go. Okay. Oh. Sit.
5: Oh. Oh, they're on their own. It's an empty space next to them. Oh, that's the clue for today.
0: That is the clue.
5: Okay.
0: We have four more backseat bandits to put into our J5. Another celeb tomorrow.
5: I hope you wrote down that really detailed clue.
0: They're by themselves. JQ J5, smart storage and space for all, family proof and chaos proof. Test drive today. 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
5: And as I said, as of Monday, you can start having a guess at who the celebrities are.
0: Our first car. I'm so excited.
5: It is exciting. Well, coming up next, Antiques Roadshow. It's made a pilot. It's trying to the public reaction to that pilot will decide whether it gets made into a series or not. But let's discuss the kind of stuff that you would take to show the experts an Antique Roadshow.
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0: Hello there, it's Jonesy Demanda driving you home. I'm so excited about Antiques Roadshow coming to Australia. But what does it mean? You're in TV, they're making a pilot. Usually when they make a pilot, no one ever sees it. But this is a pilot that we're going to see?
1: I think so. So Antiques Roadshow, it was in Australia, but hasn't been here for 21 years. So they are the show is returning, but they have made a pilot. They filmed this with Issa from The Chase.
0: Yep.
1: And I think what they're doing, is it up on YouTube? And they're trying to work out how many people watch it, how many people like it, and judging by that, they will decide whether to go into series or not. I think that's what's happened. Let me read my information. On YouTube, that's right, debuted this week. It's already racked up 26,000 views
0: that's
1: in 48
0: good.
1: Hours because it's a very popular show. Yeah. People love watching other people's trinkets.
0: I will say this, Sitting on the Toilet Lady has 9 billion views. So that's where
1: the
0: we're
1: woman,
0: at.
1: What does she sing?
0: Sitting on the toilet.
1: Well, she took in some lovely porcelain to be evaluated.
0: I'm just saying this is where the industry's heading.
1: Antiques Roadshow, in case you don't know, is where you take in family heirlooms, things that your family has had, things you may have bought at a garage sale that you suspect may be absolute treasures. And then they say, well, we've appraised this and it's worth nothing, or we've appraised this, it's worth $50,000. And they go, I'll never sell it. You know very well they're going out the back and knocking it off.
0: Oh, do you reckon? I think people just get a bit deluded about what they have.
1: No, if someone told you that a vase you had that's been your family for years, if they said to you it's worth $50,000, you're going to sell it, and on camera you go, no, it's far too precious. It belonged to my aunt.
0: I'd sell it straight away.
1: Yeah, that's what I mean. Of course you would.
0: Yeah.
1: $1,000, you're going to sell it, and on camera you go, no, it's far too precious. It belonged to my aunt.
0: I'd sell it straight away.
1: Yeah, that's what I mean. Of course you would.
0: Yeah. We don't have any heirlooms. I'm just thinking, Mum's got a

0: a individual one, and then at the end you got a rack and you put them all on the rack.
1: Well, a friend of mine,
0: there's about four levels to it.
1: A friend of mine said that when she was a teenager, our children don't understand what it was like. We either were stamp collectors.
0: Yep.
1: She was a spoon collector, and for Christmas she got a little cabinet to put her spoons in.
0: My mate Scotty, the scamp, he's got jugs.
1: He's got those electric jugs, those old ones. I love them.
0: You love his jugs?
1: Can we just have a, without you being Benny Hill, can we actually have a conversation?
0: It's a word.
1: Jugs, rack. I know what you're trying to do. I think those jugs are great to put flowers in them. Okay? All right.
0: So have you got jugs?
1: Oh, come on.
0: Because I can hook you up with some. They're on his farm.
1: What we thought we'd do, though, I mean, for every expensive sideboard that's presented on Antiques Roadshow.
0: Maybe Picasso.
1: For every one of those, someone's brought in teeth in a jar. Or someone, as they say here, some of the worst items in the pilot episode, jars containing mystery liquids.
0: Oh.
1: So what the hell? What the hell?
0: Tribal drum will beat for this. Show us the stuff you wouldn't show Antiques Roadshow.
1: Tell us about the awful stuff you have in your collection and we'll appraise it for you.
0: It's Jonesy and Amanda driving you home for Jam Nation.
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3: Your

0: Hello there, it's Jonesy and Amanda driving you home this Wednesday afternoon. I am so excited about Antiques Roadshow coming back, but it's in pilot form. I've been involved in a lot of pilots for TV shows, like a lot, but none of them have ever seen the light of day. This one's seeing the light of day.
1: That's because it's a very famous show, Antiques Roadshow. It's much loved, and it's being hosted by Issa from The Chase.
0: Is he the main guy?
1: Yeah, he's the main host.
0: So who else?
1: Then they have their appraisal people.
0: Oh, okay.
1: Yeah.
0: I was just thinking, is there a role for Jonesy in this? This could be something I could get on the ground level.
1: Well, maybe you should have that conversation off air.
0: Well, no.
1: Maybe.
0: I'll yell it at my agent.
1: Yeah.
0: And the bus yonder. Hey.
1: Do that. When Harley used to work on The Money Show, which is on Channel 9 years ago.
0: That's right, with Paul Clifford.
1: Yeah, and they used to have a money appraisal day. I think it might have been with Sotheby's. And people would bring things in and the expert would say, this looks like a lampshade from Brescia costs $20. I go, yes, that's right. And on the last day, one of the appraisers, all his fellow Sotheby's people had bought him two presents. One was this terrible lattice porcelain bowl with birds on it.
0: Yeah.
1: And he looked at it and thought, have you learnt nothing about me? Do you think I like this? He said, open the next package. And it was a hammer. And he got to smash it to pieces. Because that's what you get is a lot of... There's a lot of Ladro, and Ladro is expensive, but there's a lot of Ladro impersonation kind of stuff out there that people are going to be passed down from generations, think it's worth something, and it's not.
0: I got fiberglass flight center, man.
1: See, if it means something to you, wonderful.
0: I love that.
1: But this is what often happens in this show. You've held on to it because you think it's valuable, and it's not.
0: There was another one that came up on Facebook Marketplace, and I went to buy it, $400. I thought it was pretty reasonable. And then my wife said no. She said it is forbidden. Mm-hmm. You can only have one fiberglass.
1: Unless you buy
0: center.
1: A hammer as well.
0: No. You can't destroy flight center, man.
1: Absolutely not. So the tribal drum today is show us the stuff that you wouldn't want on Antiques Roadshow.
0: Yeah. Annalise is in Warburton.
1: Hello, Annalise. Tell us what you've got and we'll appraise it beautifully for you.
2: Okay, I'm so excited. Thanks for letting me on.
1: Mm-hmm.
2: I've got my grandmother's gold teeth.
1: Ooh. Oh, are they in a denture?
2: No, real.
1: But, I mean, they're just loose.
2: Yeah, so there's like five together.
1: Mm.
2: And then they're single ones. Ooh. And they've got gold around them.
0: Okay.
1: And what, are they just in a jar or in a tin?
2: No, they were in her jewellery box.
0: Oh.
2: And Mum got them and then Mum gave them to me and said, oh, they might be worth something.
0: Well, yeah, it's gold.
1: Well, that's right.
0: Have you ever gone down to one of those gold places and had them weighed up?
2: No, I'm too embarrassed.
0: Well, you should go to cash converters.
1: Actually, there's probably a lot of people who have something similar. And if you're not sentimental about them, it might be worth getting them melted down.
0: I'll give you $50 for them right now.
2: No.
1: No, they'd be worth more than that. And we're not doing a buy, swap and sell here, Brendan.
0: <Come on. laughs> Let's do buy, swap
1: and sell. Annalise, I would suggest, unless you're emotionally attached to them, melt them down.
2: Definitely not.
0: You know, if that was Amanda, you'd make some sort of funky necklace.
1: Do you think?
0: Yeah, of course you would.
1: Of course you would. Or earrings or something. Elton John has made jewellery out of his kneecaps. Remember that?
0: Yeah.
1: Yeah. So there's always something. All right. Thank you, Annalise.
0: His kneecaps are always up right as he is.
1: Oof. Okay.
0: Shane has joined us.
1: Hello, Shane.
3: Hi, guys. How are you?
1: Very well. Welcome to our version of Antiques Roadshow. What have you got?
3: Okay. So when my mother was 8 years old,
1: Eight years old.
3: She had her hair cut short. She is now 72 years old and she still has the braid they cut off.
0: Oh.
1: Right. And does she just have it wrapped in tissue paper in a box somewhere?
3: No, it's just stuck in her jewellery box, just still braided up like they cut it straight off her head as a braid.
1: And it's tied
3: at the top, tied at the bottom, nothing covering it. It's just in her jewellery box.
1: And your whole life... How have you felt about it?
3: It was one way of not getting me to raid her jewellery box.
1: Oh, I see.
3: Because I wasn't going to go near it. I didn't know what was living in there.
1: Does it mean something to your mum, or she just hasn't quite got round to getting rid of it?
3: I have no idea why she's still got it. I really don't.
1: I don't know. I don't think you'd get any money for it.
0: No, I don't. You know,
1: Jonesy, any ideas? Would you like to offer Shane $50?
0: No.
1: Shane, you're on your own with that one, but thank you.
0: That's sentimental. I wouldn't want to take
1: Of course.
0: It's Jonesy and Amanda driving you home for Jam Nation.
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6: 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Brisbane Lions forward Dakota Davidson will miss this weekend's grand final rematch with North Melbourne. She's had her one-match ban for striking upheld by the AFLW Tribunal. The West Tigers welcome back captain Kezzy Apps for Saturday's NRLW clash with Newcastle, while Lillianne White makes her return for the Knights. Aussie Maya Joint is through to the doubles quarterfinals at the Cincinnati Open with her partner Hao Ching Chan. And the Giants Super Netball team have a new name and a new look after being sold to private owners. They'll now be known as the Sydney Sirens.
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0: Hello there. It's Jonesy and Amanda driving you home this Wednesday afternoon. I'm as pleased as punch that Antiques Australia is coming back.
1: Antiques Roadshow.
0: Antiques Roadshow.
1: It was in Australia years ago. It's returned after 21 years. Issa from The Chase is the head guy. They filmed a pilot episode at the historic Norman Lindsay Gallery in the Blue Mountains, and they had some experts there. They're trying to work out this pilot episode. It's up on YouTube. If you want this to become a series, go and have a look. It's raked up already 26,000 views, and they'll ascertain from how many people saw it and how they feel about it whether they'll go to series.
0: We've got a lot of stuff. I've got a lot of stuff.
1: You've got a lot of stuff.
0: My mate Scotty the Scamp, he's got his jug collection.
1: Yeah.
0: Because he's a former electrician. Well, he still is an electrician, but he collects those electric jugs.
1: Those old ones. I love them.
0: Yeah, they're porcelain jugs.
1: Yes, I've got a couple. I've made, use them for
0: you
1: vases.
0: You've got a couple of jugs. Do you want some more?
1: Why don't you take your jokes along to Antiques Roadshow? And they'll say, well, this is worthless.
0: Sorry, I forgot. This is a radio station, not a place of entertainment.
1: It's a radio station in 2026.
0: Anyway, the tribal drummers.
1: We're bidding for this. The stuff you wouldn't show Antiques Roadshow. Run it past us instead.
0: Yeah. We are your people. Domino has joined us.
1: Hi, Domino.
2: Hi, Amanda. Hi, Jonesy. How are you?
0: Great. How are you?
1: What have you bought for us today?
2: My own teeth.
1: Your own teeth? Are they in your head?
2: My own teeth. No, they're out, and I want to make. I sell crystals at markets and things, and I want to make pendants out of them, and for myself. But I'm happy to give one to Amanda because she had such gorgeous eclectic jewelry. Oh,
1: yes.
2: But I familiarized myself with Annalise before with her grandmother's gold teeth. I thought, oh my God. Well, the one thing I wouldn't take to Grand from the Antiques Roadshow is my own teeth.
0: Your own teeth.
1: And are they your baby teeth?
2: No. I have periodontitis, so I have perfectly healthy teeth that are being pulled out of my head right now.
0: Well, why?
2: Healthy teeth. Periodontitis. Yeah. So receding gums. Oh. Yeah, getting old.
0: So what's your remedy with that? Do you have to get a denture or do you get the four on floor? What happens there?
2: Dentures. I've got to get dentures. And I'm only 41, but who cares? You just got to get on with life.
1: That's exactly very nice. You've got a very nice attitude. But let's find something to do with your jewellery, with your teeth.
0: Well, Domino's going to make you a little pendant.
1: Well, I think you should put some in the crystals. I think when it's your own teeth, you're the only one who can wear them, don't you?
2: Well, I want your favourite crystals and I can make it nice.
0: Yeah, this be good.
1: I don't know
0: Come on.
1: I don't know. Well, why don't you, Brendan? You, for a period of time there, you had more holes in your ears than I did.
0: I'm not a jewellery kind of guy.
1: Okay. I don't know if I could. Domino, I appreciate the offer. I don't know if I could wear someone else's teeth. That's a phrase I don't get to say a lot, but I'm glad I did.
0: Domino, thank you.
1: Thank you, Domino. All the best to you.
0: Nicole has joined us.
1: Nicole, what have you bought for us today?
3: Hi, Jancy and Amanda. My nana's antique, I guess it'd have to be antique because she's been dead over 30 years and it was pretty old when she had it.
0: Mm-hmm.
3: Antique porcelain bowl that she kept under her bed.
0: Chamber pot.
3: It was a chamber pot, exactly it was. She lived in as all the houses were back then, most of them had toilets in the backyard. So when you went to bed at night and locked the back door, it was a real hassle to have to get up and go out the back to the outhouse.
0: Mm-hmm.
3: So she kept a chamber pot, and it was a beautiful porcelain bowl, and it was decorated on the outside with flowers, but it had its own special smell.
1: Oh.
3: And even though she obviously emptied it on a daily basis and I think gave it a quick clean,
0: her
3: whole bedroom permeated of the smell of the chamber pot.
0: Did she not have plumbing?
3: Yeah, she did, the backyard, in the outhouse.
0: Yeah, right. So,
1: yeah, she's an old woman, Brendan.
0: Yeah, but she died 30 years ago. Yeah. You're in East Hills in Sydney. There was plumbing in East Hills.
1: But Nicole, and now
0: ago.
1: Though, what have you, where have you got it?
3: I don't have it, Amanda, but my mum has hung on to it for sentimental value.
1: And where does she? And does it still have a whiff?
3: Good question. I'll check for you next time I'm visiting.
1: I appreciate it, Nicole. See if you want to put some fruit in it or something.
0: Well, I gave you a chamber pot.
1: That's the worst. You buy me fabulous
0: presents.
1: From
0: the 1900s.
1: It was well
0: cleaned.
1: Still, I couldn't have it in the house.
0: Nicole, thank you.
1: Thank you, Nicole.
0: Brett has joined us.
1: Hello,
0: what's with
1: Brett?
0: You? You're not taking jewellery made out of teeth. You're not taking chamber pots. You've changed.
1: Brett, what have you got for us?
4: Well, I had my appendix out when I was 5 years old, so I was a little tacker.
1: Mm.
4: And I'm now 61 and I've still got them in a jar.
0: Oh. What does it look like?
4: Sort of, it's about a small section of a spring. So it's a little white sort of a sinewy-looking thing that's half a coil.
0: Yep.
4: And it sort of wiggles, it's all coiled up in the bottom and it's filled with methylated spirits.
1: Isn't that interesting? In the days when we were kids, you could take your tonsils home,
0: you take, all your,
1: take
0: stuff
1: your adenoids home, take your appendix home.
0: Yep.
1: Now they don't let you. It's called medical waste. And funnily enough, they don't let you take it home. So, Brett, what are you thinking of doing with it? Are you just going to keep it because you've got it?
4: Oh, I'm thinking of making some jewellery out of it.
0: Here we go. Well, Amanda's princess here won't wear it.
1: Oh, well, Brendan might. Brendan, you might.
0: I'm not a jewellery guy.
1: Oh, okay.
0: Thank you, Brett.
1: Thank you, everyone. And if Antiques Roadshow is made into a series, I urge you to take these things along and have them appraised.
0: Thank you for all your calls. Coming up, Instagram is here. It's Jonesy and Amanda driving you home for Jam Nation.
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1: Hey, I'm Brooke Seychelle. The Sydney Swans chairman says they're upholding their club culture after standing down five players in the wake of sexual assault allegations. Andrew Pridham has offered an apology to fans.
2: We've had a magnificent relationship with our many fans, corporate partners, and the community in general over many, many years, and we really want to rebuild that and work with everybody that hopefully people can see how seriously we have taken this matter.
1: Meantime, Isaac Heaney and Chad Warner could lose a brand sponsorship with Telstra on top of suspension. The telco says it doesn't want them doing any activities while they're under police investigation. The Social Services Minister is defending Labor's tobacco excise increases, saying they're helping drive down smoking rates. Tanya Plibersek has instead pointed the finger at states and territories, saying they need to do a better job of cracking down on the sale of illicit tobacco.
3: We should not let criminals run out health system. We know that tobacco excise increases have been one of the most important tools we've had for reducing smoking rates in this country to some of the lowest in the world.
1: On the ABC there, Quest Apartments has contacted customers whose details were stolen during a data breach yesterday. The hotel chain says the details were accessed through a third-party service provider. And Sydney Airport passengers are facing delays of up to an hour. Airlines are being forced to increase the gap between takeoffs and landings due to a shortage of air traffic controllers.
0: 2NM, your sport now.
1: The Aussie men's test side has trained in Mackay, keen to bounce back from a humiliating loss to Bangladesh in the top-end test. Aussie keeper Alex Carey admitting there's been some tough conversations in the change rooms. Carey says they're keen to rise to another level.
4: So if I can say anything, when this team's been challenged, we always find a way to bounce back in a big way. And yeah, I'm looking forward to Saturday.
1: That's the latest in news and sport.
0: 2NM weather.
5: A sunny one around the valley today after a bit of a foggy start this morning. Mostly cloudy tomorrow, tops of 23. A late shower on the way for Friday with 22 for your top there. Close showers will be clearing on Saturday with 22. That's your 2NM 4-day forecast. 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
19: How's your vocal exercises going, your instrument, my friend?
20: Well, because it's day one since I've seen my speech therapist, I'm going to be doing them every hour tomorrow.
19: It'll
20: maybe
19: be
20: every 2 hours, day three, what the hell?
19: Because you went and saw the same speech therapist
20: and
19: some 11 years ago.
20: And she was great because I was getting laryngitis and I was talking in the bottom of my throat. She helped me project up and out. And so I need to start doing that again. That's why I've gone back to her, because I've forgotten all the good works.
19: Yeah, it's good that we do this.
20: Yeah.
19: Yeah.
20: And I like how you say we, because you're going to glean all the things I pay for and see if you can make it work for you.
19: Why won't you let me come along to your yoga classes?
20: You can do the downward dog in your own time.
19: I could be doing that. Coming up, we've got Instagram.
20: We've got Instagram, but coming up next, I'm just sick of overconsumption, and I'm sick of what Instagram makes you feel when you watch it. This one is quite extraordinary. I've got a reel that goes for 2.5 minutes. I've chopped it down so you don't have to watch it for so
19: Thank
20: long.
19: You.
20: But let's discuss what it involves. It's exhausting.
19: And I'm hungry, Mum. TikTok Tucker's coming up.
20: I forgot about our pork sandwich that's not being made with bread. It's been made with, obviously, Coca-Cola jelly.
19: Because if you don't have bread, why not use Coca-Cola jelly?
20: Why wouldn't you?
19: That's all coming up. It's Jonesy and Amanda driving you home for Jam Nation.
0: 981 2NM.

0: Hello there, it's Jonesy and Amanda across Australia driving you home this Wednesday afternoon.
1: I know you haven't been a bride, but in my day, and probably until recent times, asking someone to be a bridesmaid, I didn't have any bridesmaids, but when you ask someone to be a bridesmaid, it's as simple as saying, "Do you want to be my bridesmaid?"
0: Yep.
1: But Instagram has changed everything in the whole wedding tableau in terms of how a man proposes to a woman, or a woman proposes to a woman, or a man to a man, the kind of wedding you have, all that stuff is now done so much for Instagram. It's making things so expensive and upping the ante. So if you try and pull back, you feel a bit like a povo. But I hadn't seen anything like this. This is a woman who's got, I think she's getting married. I think she's got maybe six or seven bridesmaids. And this is the video she's done of the bridesmaid proposal boxes. So what this means, I'd never heard of such a thing.
0: A proposal box?
1: So she has put together all these packages to give them, for because they're going to go away for the weekend. That's another thing. You have to go away to be a bridesmaid. You have to go away for the hen's day. You have to go away for the wedding, all of this stuff. This is how she's going to ask them to be her bridesmaids. This went for 2.5 minutes. I've chopped it down, and you will hate this voice, Brendan. You'll hate this woman's voice.
2: This is everything I'm giving to my friends to ask them to be my bridesmaid. Star of the show, starting with the base luggage. Every single girl got a tan carry-on base luggage. Also
0: okay,
2: got them the matching base Weekender tote bag. Each of them also got a Lola blanket. I use mine every single day. Of course, they each got a brand new Park Mach neck. I have so much Park, I am obsessed with them. I love my Roller Rabbit, so each of them got a set of the classic pink monkey pajamas. Derp Avenue is so special to me, so they each got the classic set of pajamas. And Luani Kini's is one of my favorite bathing suits, so each of them got a top and a bottom. I love Sony Clover so much. They're like the only pouches that I will use. They sent each girl a customized pouch with their name embroidered and these two new pouches that they just came out with. I use my Summer Fridays every day, so they got my lip balm and the eye patches that I use. This is the style clock that I use every day, so I got them a custom one with their name. They each had this wax seal custom card that asked them to be my bridesmaids. And then I spent hours writing them each a handwritten note that I'm going to put in this little envelope. Yes, I cried when I wrote these.
1: Ugh. So she has got a suitcase with
0: I didn't even understand what she was saying.
1: With a carry-on Weekender tote bag.
0: Mm.
1: They each got a blanket and a jumper and two sets of pajamas, swimming costume, customized pouches with their name on them that had a whole lot of products inside. And this is, and they're all with giant bows all around them to ask these girls to be her bridesmaids. The overconsumption.
0: Oh, so this is for the asking of the girls to be the bridesmaids.
1: Yes.
0: So they're not actually even bridesmaids yet.
1: No. This is her proposal to the bridesmaids. Every step in these rituals has been eked out to be something full of consumerism, something full of ritual that doesn't deserve to be ritual. They've taken the simplicity out of everything.
0: Bezos is loving it though.
1: Oh, I know. Imagine all this stuff being ordered on Amazon. Imagine. And imagine the landfill. You know, I just look at this and I just go, what is going on? What is going on? I hope they all said yes.
0: Because you would be quite the bridesmaid. You would have been a bridesmaid many times.
1: I was a bridesmaid many times. I've got a lot of taffeta and homemade cupboards hidden away somewhere. It's a fire hazard, I can assure you.
0: Do you like unsolved crimes?
1: What have you done?
0: No, not me. Not me, but I love this story. Back in the 60s, a bank teller stole $215,000 from the bank that he worked at, and then he disappeared.
1: Where is he?
0: Until now.
1: Ooh.
0: Also, Instagram is coming up, and TikTok Tucker. What are we eating today, Mum?
1: Actually, we are having a pork sandwich, but instead of the bread, the sandwich bits, makes sense, is jellied Coca-Cola.
0: It's Jonesy and Amanda driving you home for Jam Nation.
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0: Hello there, it's Jonesy and Amanda driving you home this Wednesday afternoon. Do you like Unsolved Mysteries? Do you remember Robert Stack hosting Unsolved Mysteries?
1: That's right.
2: What if your mind worked like a television set? What if you could change channels at will? The idea of a creature larger than a gorilla with an odor like a skunk might seem far-fetched.
1: I've married him.
0: I miss Unsolved Mysteries, but I do like them. In 1969, for example, this is a mystery. A bank teller pulled off a $215,000 heist at his own bank and then disappeared without a trace. This man went by the name of Thomas Randall and managed to remain hidden for more than five decades without being caught.
1: You could do that in those days.
0: You could.
1: You didn't have to leave a paper trail or an electronic trail every year you went.
0: For 51 years, his

0: secret stayed buried and he built a life far removed from the crime that he perpetuated all those years ago. Then in 2021, as he lay on his deathbed, Randall finally confessed everything to his family. He begged his daughter to keep his story private. Mm. You know what she did?
1: Kept it private?
0: No, she went on a podcast.
2: And he said, if I tell you, you have to promise you will not look into it. I don't want you telling anybody.
3: A secret he kept for more than half a century, not just from his family.
2: And she looked at me like I'd hit her in the face with a brick.
3: But from the world.
4: Ted Conrad walked out of the bank he worked at.
5: He disappeared with a paper bag containing $215,000.
3: He'd evaded authorities for 52 years.
6: So where is Teddy Conrad today? Who knows?
0: Well, ask his blabbermouth daughter.
1: That is so a modern tale.
0: That is.
1: She didn't go to authority. She did something that her generation would do. She made a podcast.
0: Make a podcast, kids.
1: Brilliant.
0: Instagram is here. It's Jonesy and Amanda driving you home for Jam Nation.
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4: 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Jonesy and Amanda's.
0: 10 questions. 60 seconds on the clock. You could pass if you don't know an answer. We'll come back to that question if time permits. You get all the questions right, $1,000.
5: You can make it $2,000 by answering a bonus question, but it is double or nothing.
0: Johnny, Wessare. Johnny has joined us.
5: Hello, Johnny.
6: Hey, Jonesy and Amanda.
5: Oh, you sound vibey.
0: I was just singing a bit of Fine Young Cannibals. Remember Johnny Come Home?
5: How's that
0: song? Johnny.
5: Oh, is that song?
0: Wessare. Yeah. Won't you come on home? We're worried. We should play
6: Johnny
0: that.
6: Come Lately.
0: Ah, well, that could be not you, Johnny. Johnny on the spot.
6: No, true that.
5: Well, Johnny, let's see what we can do. 10 questions, 60 seconds. If you're not sure,
0: actually,
5: stay
0: Jeremiah Rye's got Johnny Come Home. Just say
5: okay, here we go. Johnny.
6: Oh, yeah.
0: We're sorry.
5: Doesn't sound anything like the way you were singing.
0: Roland Gift. He used to sing strangely. Remember, she drives me crazy. That was the other song that they had.
5: All right. I'm sure Johnny would like to get ahead and win some money. So let's see if we can help
0: Johnny him. Might be here for some musical chat.
5: Johnny, if you're not sure, say pass because we might have time to come back, okay?
6: Sounds good. Let's go.
5: Let's go, Johnny. Here we go. Here comes question number one. What's the main ingredient in hummus?
6: Chickpeas.
5: Question two. What's the capital of Australia?
6: Canberra.
5: Question three. Mustang is a breed of what animal?
6: Horse.
5: Question four. Himalayan salt is typically what colour?
6: Pink.
5: Question five. The Miami Dolphins play what sport?
6: NFL.
5: Question six. Kathmandu is the capital of which country?
6: Nepal.
5: Question seven. Which band released the song Never Tear Us Apart?
6: Tears for Fears.
5: Oh,
6: no,
0: INXS.
6: Oh, dang it.
0: No.
5: Bugger, if only Roland Gift was singing.
0: Johnny.
6: Oh, secret.
0: We're sorry.
5: Johnny, you were powering through.
0: Man, what the hell?
5: The hell?
0: You should be drummed out of the regiment. What the hell? You know, you came here for musical chat. You've got that wrong.
5: Thank you, Johnny.
0: Johnny.
6: Billy O. Thank you, though, guys. Hey, you.
5: Okay,
0: beyond
5: thank you.
0: Beyond Billy O.
5: Well, coming up next, Billy O to Billius, what will our TikTok tucker be like? It's a pork sandwich made with jellied Coke.
0: It's Jonesy and Amanda driving you home for Jam Nation.
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0: Hello there, it's Jonesy and Amanda driving you home. It's time.
1: You hungry?
2: Sick. I enjoy cooking bacon and stop working with flow. You're making slack.
3: What are you?
2: An idiot sandwich.
4: Gonna make you go yuck.
0: TikTok Tucker, we make food from TikTok and eat it. What are we eating today, Mum?
5: We're making a pork sandwich with leftover pork. This is the idea that if you've got leftover pork or leftover any kind of meat in your fridge, and you think, oh, I'll feel like having a sandwich, but you don't have any bread, this is what you do.
0: Mm-hmm.
5: You get Coca-Cola and you mix it with gelatin and set it so that now becomes your bread. There's not a lot of logic to this, but we're going to try it. So we have Coca-Cola gelatin here. I'm going to see. We need this to be cut into six pieces. Am I right? You, me, and Ryan, and we need a top and a tail, an up and a lower for a sandwich.
0: No, you've mucked that up.
5: No, I haven't.
0: I would have gone length. I would have gone like that.
5: Well, you take it out. Take it out of the dish. How about we just flip it over?
0: No, don't.
5: Yeah, we can. We can flip it out. The jelly is settled. No.
0: Let me just
5: turn it upside down, and we'll take it out. So what we're doing is trying to work out how to get the jellied Coca-Cola out of a loaf tin. Here we go.
0: Yeah. Let me show you a trick I learned in the Navy.
5: In the Novi? In the Novi. Y-O-C-A. Has it worked?
0: Get out of it, you little mongrel.
5: Let me show you a trick I've learned in the Navy. And that is we put it over here and we cut it out.
0: Shivers, cut it out.
5: Let's just get it out.
0: That's gone anywhere. Oh, yeah, you're getting it. You're getting it. You're getting it.
5: It's like plasma.
0: Right.
5: Okay, so I'm going to construct a sandwich for each of us.
0: Can you drop that a bit louder?
5: A piece of that and a piece of cold pork. So, Ryan, there's yours.
0: Right, so you've got the jelly base and you've got two bits. It looks like when you get a banh mi from one of those places and the pork that's sitting
5: like
0: in the window.
5: It looks like a beef
0: me. It looks like it's been there for
5: now,
0: some
5: Ryan,
0: time.
5: Ryan, you have to eat still all delicious. Of the up and, you know, construct it yourself.
6: Yeah.
5: Okay, Brendan.
0: Thank you, Mum.
5: Here's yours. Piece of meat in there for you.
0: Good, eh?
5: And here's the top to your sandwich.
0: Yep.
5: There you go.
0: You're the top to my sandwich.
5: Thank you. And let me get mine over here. And I get that. And I put a lid on mine. The shapes aren't great, but let's go there. When I say go, it's like a kid's party, but really odd.
0: Rightio.
5: Bite into it and you have to have a bit of everything.
0: Rightio, here
5: we
0: go.
5: One, two, three, go. It doesn't taste awful.
0: No, it tastes...
5: But the texture is terrible.
0: Yeah.
5: And I don't know why you would do it. And in the video, that their jelly held together to be...
0: Oh, that's rank.
5: Mm-mm.
0: Yeah, that's so rank.
5: Do you think? What do you think, Ryan? You've got stuff hanging off your nose. What do you think?
6: No, no good. Terrible.
0: No.
5: I don't think the taste is that bad. Just the sensation isn't wonderful.
0: There's no point.
5: There's no point.
0: You know when you get one of those hams, a Pomeroy's canned ham, and it's got all the gelatin around it?
5: Yeah.
0: Oh, no. I can't even look at it.
5: Okay.
0: It looks like.
5: Well, all right. Well, that's our recipe for today. We will put this on our socials if you'd like to try it.
0: Two thumbs down.
2: Sick tuck, making slap, gonna make you go yuck.
5: Quite.
7: Righto, you two. That's enough.
5: We'll be back tomorrow. Leanne Moriarty. I think she's probably Australia's most successful author. Every single book she's written has been made into a mini-series, into some kind of a film, usually starring Nicole Kidman. So, anyway, we're going to be talking to her tomorrow. She's got a new book out.
8: Also, another chance to win the Jaku J5 car.
5: I won't do that deep voice.
0: JonesyAndAmanda.com.au. 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
13: 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It is day two of Bird Week. We're looking for your stories, anything to do with birds. And because it's Wednesday, What Are the Odds is also on today's show. Your stories of coincidence and chance. Coming up next, a midweek check-in, three-word Wednesday.
0: The Hunter Valley's 2NM.

0: Christian O'Connell Show. Now, on a Wednesday, we jump into a midweek check-in. How is this week going? Patsy, what's it for you? How's your week going, mate?
1: Not going so well. So there's two things. Had a little nap yesterday afternoon. Got up. I was still half asleep. Went into the ensuite to the bathroom. Sat on the toilet. And the damn love god had put the seat up. And I just about fell through to the bottom of China.
0: He set a trap. There's nothing worse than that feeling
1: freezing
0: as well.
1: Freezing cold on my hips. It was just awful.
0: That toilet, that bare toilet like that.
1: You know,
0: your ass gets wedged in there. Just awful.
2: Especially in winter.
1: And, you know, the bowl's kind of wet inside. It's
0: We know.
1: Anyway, it only got worse because then I took the hound for a walk.
0: Is that Chris?
1: No, I took Presley for a walk. Why is it had to poo at every single tree, had to wee at every single blade
0: now,
1: of grass?
0: Now, I've only got a little dog now, Pats, and what is it about the peeing everywhere?
1: Everywhere.
0: He's only a little tiny dog, but the walk, it's stopping every couple of yards. Yes. And I'm like, where are you getting this liquid from, little fella? And he's peeing on everything.
1: It got to the end of our walk. Presley was raising his leg and there was nothing coming out.
0: That's like a fire hydrant being opened up as well.
1: For God's sake, dog.
0: Donkey dog.
1: Well, there was something wrong with him. I got home and then I figured out why. I don't know if your girls used to or still do eat those Taki chips.
0: Oh, God, I remember years ago they used to, yes.
1: Hot, really, really hot.
0: Yeah.
1: Anyway, Audrey had left a packet on top of the bench and he'd clearly got into it because it was all ripped. There was bits on the floor and he had a case of the old hot backside.
0: Yeah. The old ring of fire.
1: Can
0: and
1: I say
0: dog
1: that
0: like
1: nicely?
0: That.
1: So that's why he was stopping everything.
0: So do you think it was your dog president left the toilet seat up? He was dunking his ass in it to cool it down.
1: Maybe.
0: Rhea, what is your three-word Wednesday? How's your week going so far?
2: Tradie Joy Killer is my three-word Wednesday.
0: Tradie Joy Killers? What have they done?
2: It was about, maybe 12:30. I just had my lunch. Time for my lovely little post-lunch midday bath. So
1: A bath at midday?
0: Oh, not every day.
2: Not every day, but at least once a week I'll sort of treat myself.
0: Wow.
2: To a little...
0: A midday bath?
2: Have you not had one?
0: No.
2: Oh,
0: no.
2: I can't, what's the word? Recommend it enough. It's beautiful. Even when the
0: only person I've ever heard used to have one during the day was Winston Churchill.
2: Yes.
0: And that's because he was a crazy drunk.
2: No. He was a leader of men, much like me.
0: Both.
2: But I start to draw the bath and I just hear there's this house being built across the road and these tradies are playing the most aggressive
0: This is too much.
2: The sort of music you'd expect to be like greeted at the gates of hell or something. Like it's so aggressive.
0: Hard house, techno.
2: Yes.
0: Trance. Euro Trance 98.
2: And it went on for a few minutes. I was like, maybe they'll switch it up. No, literally 10 minutes later, still bow, bow.
0: Rammstein. How could you work to it?
2: And how could you have a bath to it, Christian?
0: more importantly, let's get back. You've just drawn the bath. And great use of that word, by the way. I was drawing my bath. You draw the bath. Can you draw me a bath, please? It's Downton Abbey language.
2: Yes.
0: We don't have any more words for it. It's either running the bath, but the posh upgrade is drawing one's bath.
2: Yes, I was drawing one's bath, and then I really didn't want to go over there.
0: And you
2: and
0: put
2: complain.
0: Like magnesium in there?
2: I do sometimes Epsom bath salts.
0: I've big got fan.
2: You know what? I don't like a lot of bubbles. Controversial. So I only do two squirts instead of the recommended five.
0: When I use those Epsom bath salts or any magnesium flakes, I put the whole packet in.
1: Oh, my goodness.
0: No, I do. I don't think you're meant to.
2: Maybe a triathlete or something.
0: Well, you're looking at all my friend of Breakfast Radio. I put the whole packet in. So I think, my God, you imagine the relaxation you get after just one or two scoops.
2: Yes.
0: Times that to the max.
2: Yeah, that's a lot of salt for the body.
0: I'm Epsom salt maxi. Well, I'm actually, it's supposed to be drawing out the impurities.
2: Maybe it's going to draw out everything.
0: It's going to draw out everything. Actually, you're right. When I do get out, I do feel quite lightheaded.
1: Well.
0: Everything's been drawn out. Like one of those silica gel packets you get when you're in new sneakers.
2: Overdose.
0: So you obviously went over there. Guy Trevor bath. I've just drawn it. Can you turn the music on? I've just drawn the bath. It's 1 o'clock, lads.
2: Obviously, it's bath time. What are you doing?
0: Blasted. Yes.
2: No, I didn't have the courage to do that.
1: Oh,
2: so
1: yeah.
2: I lied and made up a kid. So I said, I've just got a little one that's trying to get to sleep.
0: You know who that little one is? It's you, sweetheart.
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0: Christian O'Connell Show. All right, now, today is day two of Bird Week. And yesterday, on day one, we had some incredible bird stories.
1: A friend of the family actually had homing pigeons. He decided he'd give me four of his duds. So my dad built me an aviary, and they bred, and I ended up with 20 or 30 of the things. As a young kid, I sort of grew out of the phase, and Dad drove them an hour and a half away and released them all. And when he got home, they were back in the aviary.
2: There's a tree nursery not far from me, and the production manager there was getting into some trouble for leaving the irrigation pump on overnight, and he was adamant that he wasn't leaving it on. And they worked out that it was indeed a superb lyrebird mimicking the sound of the irrigation pump.
3: I was at Melbourne Zoo when I was only 12, and they were taking a photo of me with a pelican, and the pelican put me in its mouth, bit over my head.
0: I'd pay extra for that. If more zoos did offer that chance where you could put your head... Do you remember, like, the zoos? I don't know if it was just in TV shows and posters where the lion tamer would have his head in the lion's mouth.
4: Yes, yeah.
0: I'm guessing they're not doing that these days, but it's woke gone madness, if you ask me.
4: We had a listener yesterday that had his head in a pelican's...
0: We just replayed it.
4: Yeah. That's
0: yeah.
4: what I'm saying.
0: Yeah, no, it's good too. All righty. Up for grabs is this glorious, huge... glass, it is massive, it weighs a lot, of a bald-headed eagle. The reason we got this is one of our listeners, her husband loves eagles, and it's the wrong eagle. And so it's just been sat in the garage, and so I asked if we could have it. We've got it to give away. It is massive. All righty, we're looking for your bird stories. We got Shane alike.
5: Hey, guys, how are you?
0: Have a good, Shane. Welcome to the show. Thanks for calling, mate.
5: Thank you. Thanks. My nana's sister came across from England to visit, and all she ever wanted when she was here was a proper Australian meat pie, right? So we took her around to see all the big Australian landmarks. We took her to Taronga Zoo, and she finally got her meat pie sitting at the zoo, and she was just about to bite into it, and this dirty big emu came along and pinched it straight out of her hand, the whole thing.
0: Hey, she's still got a classic Australian experience to go back home and tell them about.
5: Yep. The look on her face...
0: She must have been filthy.
5: The look on her face was absolutely off. Chef's kiss.
0: Shane, great story. Thank you very much for calling in, mate.
5: No worries, mate. Cheers.
0: All right, take care. We got Cheryl. One of the producers told me that you do an amazing impression of a bird.
6: Yes, I do.
0: Okay, before we go any further, we have production. We have been waiting for this moment, and it's finally arrived on day two of Bird Week.

0: Cheryl, we have production. You've teased us. Now, what bird are you going to do for us?
1: I'm going to do a turkey.
0: In your own time, please. Entertain the nation with the impression of a turkey.
1: All right. Okay. 1 minute.
0: That actually is incredible. Wow. Cheryl, that is incredible. What skills?
1: Thank you.
0: Thanks for calling in for that. Now, Abby, who does all the videos on the show, you can see all her great work on our socials. Her partner, Jordan, can do an uncanny impression of a seagull. Let's play the production again.

0: Guys, we're giving you ornithological fun this week with Bird Week. Are we ready?
1: Yes.
0: For Jordan doing a seagull in Bird Do You Do?
1: Is that, that is a human?
0: I thought the team had mucked around, just put the sound effect in.
2: No way.
1: That's crazy.
0: I don't think we're going to get a better one on Bird Do You Do than this. Jordan, this is incredible skills. The turkey was great just now.
1: Wow.
0: Brilliant. Great work, crazy. Jordan. Thank you very much.
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0: Every Wednesday, we celebrate your stories of coincidence and chance. 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
1: So I just started a new job doing furniture removaling, and we loaded the house up, and I back up this driveway, and this little girl come from next door and said, "Hi, Dad." It was my daughter, Selena. I said, "We've just moved in the new neighbours."
2: My husband and I decided we wanted to go and watch basketball. When we got to our seats, the people sitting next to us was actually the best man from our wedding, and we had no idea that he was going that night.
3: I had a car accident. He did a runner. Insurer sent me off to a repair, and they said, obviously, I'm up for my excess. I pulled in the panel shop. The car that hit me is sitting in the panel shop. Got his details. Insurer waived my excess.
0: Brilliant stories. Producer Caitlin. Mm-hmm. Came into the studio just now. It's in here alone, obviously a sitting target, and has convinced me to put her on air with a story. So I think intern Pete's got one as well. Mm-hmm. And she went, "It's not very good." Oh. She put herself forward. Producer Caitlin.
4: Don't you dare, I did not say
0: you
4: that.
0: You did. I said, "What about intern Pete?" She went, nah.
4: I didn't know.
0: Yeah,
4: that
0: you did. Like... Hey, tell you what, it's like Game of Thrones. She's the rise and rise of producer Caitlin. What story have you got for us?
4: All righty. So every Thursday I take Henry to the dog park. There's this lovely little girl. Her name is Eloise, and she loves playing with Henry. She's always there because she's got gymnastics after school, and her grandfather brings her over and they play.
0: Aww.
4: It is quite cute. Anyway, I said, "Oh, Eloise, there is a fantastic movie called Eloise at Christmas that you should watch." And she said, "Oh, I was born on Christmas Day." And I said, "So was Henry, my dog." And then the grandfather said, "God, it's a shocker to be born around Christmas. My mother was born on the 15th of December." And I said, "My mum was born on the 15th of December." And then he goes, "At least it wasn't January 3rd, which my brother is. My sister-in-law is born on January 3rd. Believe it or not." A random stranger, all from just a suggested movie to watch, Eloise at Christmas. What are the odds?
0: Pete, I'll get your story next week. All right, and scene. Reset. Control, Alt, Delete. David's on the line now. Dave, you've got a story for us for What Are the Odds? This would be good.
5: Yeah, this dates back to the late 80s where I had my very first trip overseas, took 6 weeks off work, and part of that trip was doing 2 weeks of skiing in the Kitzbühel Ranges in Austria, beautiful part of the world. Anyway, there, as you do when you're young, it was ski all day and drink schnapps until you drop. And there were a couple of Scottish lads that were on the same trip, and, who would have thought they'd be drinkers, but we got along really well.
0: Figures. What are the odds?
5: Yeah. But anyway, a few years later, my girlfriend at the time, she wanted a trip to Europe. And we saved up and did an extended trip. And part of that was she wanted to catch up with one of her best friends who had moved to Scotland and married a Scottish bloke. So we tracked them down in Edinburgh and knock on the door, and it's one of these Scottish blokes from that trip.
4: Oh.
5: And he's gone, he disappeared in the back room for a few minutes, and he's came back and produced a photo album with several photographs of me.
0: Incredible.
5: In drunken state and in glorious
0: moment. Snaps
5: to
0: the drop.
6: We all know it.
5: Yeah, it's amazing.
0: All right. David, thank you very much for calling.
5: You're all welcome. It's a great show. I love it. Thank you, guys.
0: Thank you very much. You must have just tuned in. Sue.
7: Hi, Christian. How are you going? I love you. I love all you guys. You're fantastic.
0: Thank you so much, Sue, and thanks for being part of the show today.
7: Thank you for having me.
0: Our pleasure. Now, Sue, have you got a good story for us? What are the odds?
7: Well, what are the odds? I have a brother called Michael.
0: Mm-hmm.
7: When he went to uni, he made a friend, and the friend was called Michael.
0: Already I love this. Who names their kid Michael?
7: Now, it continues, because Michaels went to St. Michael's, the school.
0: Yeah.
7: And he lived in Michael's Street. So that is a lot of Michaels.
0: It is. A load of Michaels. Believe it or not. That is a great one to end on, Sue. Sue, thank you very much for your call.
7: Thank you, guys. Love you all.
0: Take care.
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0: All the action from the Group 21 final series will be live right across the Upper Hunter on 2NN. 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
1: Christian O'Connell's show. All right, time for today's Time Waster. We're looking for your dating movies on World Dating Day. What do we think is in the top five most attractive traits in a man, according to 5,000 Australian ladies?
2: Ooh, I've got to say a nice neck. You know, like...
1: Who are you, Hannibal Lecter?
2: Nice
1: Hannah Lecter.
2: Like, not too meaty and thick, not too sort of slim, just right.
3: Dude, Goldilocks.
1: Not in the top five.
2: Oh, damn it. What about
1: five?
2: Eyes?
1: Trustworthy eyes patch, you're right. Four, emotional intelligence.
2: Oh, definitely, yes.
1: Sense of humour.
2: Yeah.
1: I always say to the girls, you know...
3: Here we go.
1: Picking a partner is, no, one of the most important things, finding someone that you want to be with the rest of your life. Find someone funny, I think, I would say, is got to be up there. Yep. You want to have someone that you can have a life with, especially when if you're going to be with them a while. Kindness is at number one.
2: Love.
1: I reckon this has changed. I reckon if you asked people 10, 20 years ago what they wanted, I'm not sure they would rank kindness. So I think because the times we're in right now, kindness is something that's really lacking in the world and people want it in a partner. That's my dating theory.
3: Okay.
1: All right. Dating movies. Tinder games.
3: Oh, gold.
1: Goodwill swiping.
3: Gold.
1: When Harry ghosted Sally.
3: Silver plus.
1: Meet the parents too soon, not on the first date.
3: He's too soon.
2: Way too soon.
1: Whoa. Who's this?
3: God.
1: Tinderella.
3: Silver plus.
1: And not Kill Bill, Split Bill.
4: Yeah.
1: Modern times. Modern times. Yes, modern times. What a gorgeous neck. Australia's next great neck. The farmer wants a neck. Indian net maker. Great TV show. I'd watch that. Me and my wife. How do you two meet? As soon as I saw her. The nape of her neck.
3: I want to see your husband Chris's neck now. Must
2: he's
3: be.
2: He's got a beautiful
1: bloody
2: neck.
1: Hell. Strong feelings. That was what we're going to feel.
2: Gorgeous neck.
1: Anyway. Ria, what have you got? Dating movies.
3: 16 Canoodles.
1: Oh, a canoodling. What year are we in? Canoodling. Gold.
3: Pash Me If You Can.
1: Oh, that's good, yes. Gold.
3: Eminem's on a date.
1: Oh, yeah?
3: Date Mile.
1: Oh, very good. Gold.
3: He's singing on that date. Serenade Mile. Oh, no, she's friend-zoned him. Mate Mile. That's
2: a tripler.
3: Incredible use
1: bang,
3: of form.
1: Bang, bang, bang, gold. You know, Michael Phelps this morning of it. Well done. Seriously, that is actually very clever.
3: Thank you.
1: All right, so we're looking for your dating movies. Text them in. Coming in hot, there's several neck-based ones after the surprise comments from Petrina Jones. Dude, where's my corsage?
3: Silver plus.
1: Plenty of fish called Wonder.
3: Gold.
1: Well done, James. The flirt locker.
3: Silver plus.
1: Catfish in the hat.
3: Gold.
1: Oh, well done, Dion. Lord of the don't ring, thanks.
3: Gold.
1: Richard, well done. Pashing of the Christ.
3: Gold.
1: The hills have kind eyes.
3: Gold.
1: When Harry met Sally's children from a previous relationship.
3: Gold.
1: Neckman on Elm Street.
3: Silver.
1: What am I, Rachel? Scooby, I do.
3: Scooby, I do is gold.
1: Andrew Cox, well done. Starsky and Going Dutch.
3: What's that?
1: We split the bill.
3: Oh, I never. Silver.
1: My left foot is rubbing you onto the table.
3: Gold.
1: Wumanji. Wumanji.
3: Very good. Gold.
1: Well done, Sue. Not X-Men. Next Men.
3: Gold. Double plus.
1: Well done, Paul. There's something about Mary's neck.
3: Gold.
1: Hello, Andy. And men who stare at necks.
3: Yeah, sure. Gold.
1: All right. Who is the winner today?
3: Paul with the brilliant Nexman.
1: Yes, well done, Paul. That's the Christian O'Connell Show for today. 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We're back tomorrow. 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
3: Good evening. Welcome to the 80s at 8. Shane Bryan with you. Coming up tonight for our 80s artist spotlight, I know him as Mark Lazette. He's known to the world as Diesel. Once upon a time, he was Johnny Diesel and the Injectors.

Johnny Diesel and the Injectors. We'll find out how his name came about. But first, let's get underway with Simple Minds. These guys are heading to our shores in February next year, being joined, of course, by Gary Numan, another 80s icon. This is Simple Minds Waterfront. You're on the 80s at 8.

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1: They didn't just make hits, they defined a decade. If you had them on your mixtape or blasted them in the car, this one's for you. 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
0: Our guest tonight is Mark Lazotte. He's better known as Diesel. When he first started out, he was Johnny Diesel in the Injectors. Now, there's been a lot of myths and rumours about how he got his name and how he got his start. The first one is that Jimmy Barnes actually gave him the first leg up. Well, that's not true. He actually told me that it was Jane Barnes, Jimmy's wife, that actually got him his start. And the second one was how he got his name. Apparently, he was pumping gas for a living before he started out in music. That also wasn't true. This is how Johnny Diesel and the Injectors actually got started.
2: We were a band that sort of played at this Tuesday night or Wednesday night. It was like a hobby thing in this tiny little backstage bar. And that's when I started writing a lot, because we were, two of us at least, I think, were playing in this covers band. It was like a release for us to play this Wednesday night. And then it became serious. Brent Eccles, who ended up being our manager, spotted us at this little bar called the Backstage Bar in Perth and coaxed us over to, we all wanted to get across the Nullarbor to Sydney. We just weren't sure how we were going to do it. So he kind of put up enough money for us to freight our gear across. And that's, we arrived in Sydney, and that's how I met Jimmy, from sleeping on his couch, because he was booked in the studio. And so, you know, we went from doing 9 shows a week around Sydney to doing 9 shows and this tour with Jimmy. Yeah. And we kept doing all the shows that we'd already been booked to do and everything. And it just kind of exploded out from there. And
3: so where did Diesel come from? Where did Johnny Diesel come from?
2: Well, that's a fair question, because we were playing like one Wednesday night a week, and it was the lovely woman who was booking the venue. She was a real champion of music. And she called up and said, you know, you guys are like drawing 5 people and a cockroach. You know, I want to put an ad in because you deserve more and blah, blah, blah. I'll put a little ad in the paper, but like, what is your name? And it was like, you don't even have a name, do you? And we're like, well, no, we're kind of reluctant to kind of even admit that we're really a band. We're just doing it as a hobby thing. And it was like, okay. So I'd heard a friend of ours make a joke about our bass player, because I was sharing house with John. His name is John Dalzell, and he just found out that his wife was pregnant again. And this friend of ours, Steve, who's kind of used to do lights for us, and he was incredibly funny and quick-witted. And he said, oh, little Johnny Diesel and his little Injectors, you know. Of course, those are like essential parts of a truck engine, which I didn't even know at the time. And I thought, oh, that's cute. And it sounds like a 50s kind of, you know, rockabilly band or something. And I thought that kind of suits what we're doing. So when she called back later in the day, because I might have said, look, leave it with me. I'll come back with
3: I'll
2: a name.
3: I'll think of a name.
2: Yeah, and when she called back, I said, yeah, I've got a name, Johnny Diesel and the Injectors, thinking this will be funny if it goes in the paper, and that's pretty much what happened.
0: Johnny Diesel and the Injectors from the debut album. This is Cryin' Shame on the 80s at 8. Picking up the pieces up on the floor.

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1: Kingswood! You're not taking that, Kingswood! I just polished the dipstick. Bloody thing, every time I pull it out, it's got oil on it.
0: This was playing on your radio. 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

0: You're on the 80s and 8, Shane Bryan with you, and Don't Need Love by Johnny Diesel and the Injectors, from the self-titled debut album released in 1989, became a huge success, peaked at number 2 on the Australian album chart, and it produced 3 massive singles, Don't Need Love, Cry and Shame, which we heard before, and Soul Revival. It established Diesel as one of Australia's standout guitarists and singers. By 1991, Lizotte decided to move beyond the band format. He dropped Johnny from his stage name and launched a solo career simply as Diesel. I asked him where he got his inspiration from.
1: Was there any particular artist that you could cite as shaping who Diesel is?
2: At that time, you know, really, I mean, people that were blowing my mind were Prince and you know, Lenny Kravitz was making incredible records. You know, Terence Trent D'Arby, those were the, like, as far as, and you know, Lenny Kravitz was making incredible records. You know, Terence Trent D'Arby, those were the, like,

0: what the stuff that he kind of brought to the Talking Heads camp was just incredible.
1: Yeah.
0: And I thought, wow, wouldn't it be amazing to have Bernie Worrell come in and just do his thing on, you know, these songs. And then in he came, you know, he was such a sweet guy.
1: You can really see where he gets his inspiration from musically, especially when he became Diesel in his solo career. The transition, of course, proved enormously successful. His 1992 solo album, Heb Fidelity, reached number one on the ARIA charts and helped cement Diesel as one of the premier rock artists in Australia for the next decade. Hope you've enjoyed our little chat with Johnny Diesel. And of course, if you want to hear the whole thing, head over to the iHeart app and search for Long Way to the Top with Shane Bryan. Coming up after the break, Kim Carnes.
2: Oh, boys, pick, she's a spy. She's got Betty Davis eyes.
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0: You're on the 80s at 8, Shane Bryan with you, and Dire Straits there, Romeo and Juliet. Now, sadly, we are remembering Frank Beard, the longtime ZZ Top drummer who passed away this week at the age of 77. For more than 56 years, Beard supplied the groove behind one of rock's most distinctive bands. And ironically, Frank Beard was the only member without a beard for most of the career. While LaGrange put ZZ Top on the map in the 70s, the 80s saw them conquer the world with the success of Eliminator.
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0: Frank Beard's drumming became the foundation of ZZ Top's MTV era success, driving classics like Sharp Dressed Man, Gimme All Your Loving, Legs, and helped Eliminator become one of the biggest rock albums of the decade.

Alongside Billy Gibbons and Dusty Hill, Beard was part of one of rock's longest running lineups. Following Dusty's death in 2021, Frank's passing now leaves Billy as the sole surviving member of the ZZ Top original trio. Yeah.

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1: 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And 60s and 70s tracks that stand the test of time.
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0: So many incredible songs on that album, Edge of 17, Stop Dragging My Heart Around, Leather and Lace, and it was a very important album for Stevie Nicks. Belladonna is our classic 80s album. Tomorrow night on the 80s at 8. I'll catch you then. Thanks for keeping me company.
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10: Hello, everyone.
8: Now, on a Wednesday, when we jump into the middle of the week on the show, obviously at 8, we'll have your stories of coincidence and chance, or what are the odds. We also like to have a midweek check-in. How is this week going for everyone? You can let us know your three-word Wednesday on 0475-031043. Patsy, what's it for you? How's your week going, mate?
10: Not going so well. So there's two things. Had a little nap yesterday afternoon. Got up. I was still
8: sort of... What time is your peak kind of nap time?
10: Oh, you know, just,
8: 2 o'clock?
10: It depends. Yeah, I do try... No, I try to get in by one because then I've got school pickup. Otherwise, if I go to two, it's too late. I'm too groggy. So if I can hit that 1 o'clock mark, I'm fine. But I got up yesterday, still half asleep, went into the ensuite to the bathroom, sat on the toilet, and the damn love god had put the seat up, and I just about fell through to the bottom of China.
8: That he set a trap. There's nothing worse than that feeling.
10: Freezing
8: as well.
10: Cold on my hips. It was just
8: god.
10: Awful.
8: That toilet, that bare toilet like that.
10: You know,
8: your ass gets wedged in there. Just awful.
9: Especially
10: awful.
9: In winter.
10: You only have to call the SES.
8: Yeah, the cold porcelain.
10: It was not pleasant. And you know, the bowl's kind of wet inside. It's
8: right. We know, lady. We know. We don't need to have words added to that. We know it's moist.
10: Good morning. Anyway, it only got worse because then I took the hound for a walk.
8: Is that Chris?
10: No, I took Presley for a walk. Why is it had to poo at every single tree, had to wee at every single blade
8: now,
10: of grass?
8: Now, I've only got a little dog now, Pats, and what is it about the peeing everywhere?
10: Everywhere.
8: He's only a little tiny dog, but the walk, it's stopping every couple of yards. Yes. And I'm like, where are you getting this liquid from, little fella? And he's peeing on everything.
10: It got to the end of our walk. Presley was raising his leg and there was nothing coming out.
8: That's like a fire hydrant being opened up as well.
10: For God's sake, dog.
8: Donkey dog.
10: But so many poos.
8: Surprised we haven't got a flood warning in the weather today, Pats.
10: He did about 10 poos. So
8: the banks of the Murray are flooded, or is it your dog having a pee?
10: Well, there was something wrong with him. I got home and then I figured out why. I don't know if your girls used to or still do eat those Taki chips.
8: Oh, God, I remember years ago they used to, yes.
10: Hot, really, really hot.
8: Yeah.
10: Anyway, Audrey had left a packet on top of the bench and he'd clearly got into it because it was all ripped. There was bits on the floor and he had a case of the old hot.
8: Oh,
10: backside.
8: Yeah, when ring of fire. And a dog
10: say that
8: like
10: nicely?
8: That.
10: Oof. So that's why he was stopping everything.
8: So do you think it was your dog president left the toilet seat up?
10: No.
8: He was dunking his ass in it to cool it down.
10: Maybe.
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0: Christian O'Connell Show. Rhea, what is your three-word Wednesday? How's your week going so far?
1: Tradie Joykill is my three-word Wednesday.
0: Tradie Joykillers? What have they done?
1: I think I'm actually slowly morphing into a Karen. I think this is my new era. It was about, maybe 12:30. I just had my lovely lunch. It was a gorgeous day outside.
0: And I thought, God, it was such a great day again yesterday. But then what's happened overnight? It's not a flipping Wizard of Oz.
2: Yeah, I know.
0: I was going to get blow up in the air and a tornado in my house. It's rattling and blowing and coming into work this morning. There's trees on the road and branches everywhere.
1: I thought, well, now I've had my lunch. Time for my lovely little post-lunch midday bath. So
2: A bath at midday.
0: Not every day.
1: Not every day, but at least once a week I'll sort of treat myself.
0: Wow.
1: To a little.
0: Living like a lady. A midday bath.
1: Have you not had one?
0: No.
1: I can't. What's the word? Recommend it enough. It's beautiful. Even when
0: the only person I've ever heard used to have one during the day was Winston Churchill.
1: Yes.
0: And that's because he was a crazy drunk.
1: No. He was a leader of men, much like me.
0: Both.
1: But I start to draw the bath and I just hear there's this house being built across the road and these tradies are playing the most aggressive.
0: This is too much.
1: The sort of music you'd expect to be like greeted at the gates of hell or something. Like, it's so aggressive.
0: Hard house, techno.
1: Yes.
0: Trance. Euro Trance 98.
1: And it went on for a few minutes. I was like, maybe they'll switch it up. No, literally 10 minutes later, still bow, bow, ba, ba, ba, ba, bow, bow.
0: This feels like what I imagine is inside a tradie's head at 5 a.m. when they're gunning in that unit. They've got the halogen lights on full beam and they've got like a can of Red Bull on the go and a coffee.
1: Yes.
0: This is what I think they're listening to. Rammstein. And it's just too much energy, isn't it?
1: It's insane that anyone would ever make music like that.
0: How could you work to it?
1: And how could you have a bath to it, Christian?
0: more importantly, let's get back. You've just drawn the bath. And great use of that word, by the way. I was drawing my bath. You draw the bath. Can you draw me a bath, please? It's Downton Abbey language. Yes. We don't have any more words for it. It's either running the bath, but the posh upgrade is drawing one's bath.
1: Yes, I was drawing one's bath, and then I really didn't want to go over there.
0: And do you
1: and
0: put
1: complain.
0: Like magnesium in there?
1: I do sometimes Epsom bath salts.
0: I've big
1: got
0: fan.
1: A lavender little bath wash thing for the bubbles.
0: How much do you put in?
1: You know what? I don't like a lot of bubbles. Controversial. Oh. So I only do 2 squirts instead of the recommended 5.
0: When I use those Epsom bath salts or any magnesium flakes, I'll put the whole packet in.
2: Oh, my goodness.
0: I do. I don't think you're meant to.
1: Maybe a triathlete or something.
0: Well, you're looking at all my friend of Breakfast Radio. I put the whole packet in. So I think, my God, you imagine the relaxation you get after just 1 or 2 scoops. Yes. Times that to the max.
1: Yeah, that's a lot of salt for the body.
0: I'm Epsom salt maxi. Well, it's supposed to be drawing out the impurities.
1: Maybe it's going to draw out everything.
0: It's going to draw out everything. Actually, you're right. When I do get out, I do feel quite lightheaded.
2: Well.
0: Everything's been drawn out. Like one of those silica gel packets you get when you're in new sneakers.
1: Overdose.
0: So you obviously went over there. Guy Trevor bath. I've just drawn it. Can you turn the music on? I've just drawn the bath. It's 1 o'clock, lads.
1: Obviously, it's bath time. What are you doing,
0: blasted? Yes.
1: No, I didn't have the courage to do that. I lied and made up a kid. So I said, I've just got a little one that's trying to get to sleep.
0: You know,
1: to your
0: that,
1: mom.
0: You know who that little one is? It's you, sweetheart. The Christian O'Connell Show. I wait until nighttime. Up all night. 2NM.

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The buck stops here. 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

0: Christian O'Connell's show. You ever start a TV show with your partner and very quickly one of you is out? It happens within minutes. Yep. It's not like at the end of the episode you go, do you know what? I don't like it. It's not for me. Has that ever happened with you guys?
1: Yes. What's that recent show with the assassins? Caitlin was recommending
0: it. Oh, that was great. Ride or Die?
1: Ride or Die.
0: Oh. Loved it. I really enjoyed that. That was brilliant recommendation, Caitlin. I thought it was a brilliant show. Actually got really smart. The thriller element of it and the two female leads are awesome.
1: Okay, because I tapped out really quickly. Will loved it. So we've split up and gone on separate paths with that. But maybe he's only got to come back.
0: Yesterday evening, there's a big new HBO show that everyone's raving about, right? And it's got two great actors in it. And if you ever saw the TV show Friday Night Lights.
1: Yes.
0: Coach Taylor, Carl Chandler, great actor. It's his thing. Anyway, it's a sort of TV show about the Green Lantern. So it is a superhero TV show, but it's got rave reviews. People saying it's not really the kind of normal superhero TV show. It's an anti-version of that. I'm pitching this to my eldest daughter and my wife, and they're like, and they go, okay. And then they go, what's it about? And it's about two intergalactic cops. Straight away, they're like, no, Dad. This is a you show. And hey, no, it's getting great reviews. This could be really good. Please, can we just give it a go? Give it 10 minutes. We didn't make 3 minutes into it. First of all, they go, they see the DC logo come up. And they go, oh, it's one of these sort of cartoon things. When, not really, these are big business now. It's mythical storytelling as well. And then they go, oh, what can you tell us about the Green Lantern? Well, the Green Lantern... Really, a lot of his powers are from a magic. It's a ring. He's got the ring. They're like, oh my God, already it's sounding a bit lame, Dad. And then 3 minutes in, there's a scene where someone just materializes in front of somebody else out of thin air. They just appear and they're both of them are like, we're done. I went, I get it. So I'm going to have to come back to Lanterns by myself tonight. So now I've got my own solo TV show. Christian, can you tell Rio to stop insulting us Karens? I no longer, I've been corrected by my wife and daughters that Karens is a damaging word that people only use about women. There isn't an equivalent for men, which is true. So I don't use the word Karen anymore. I've been corrected.
1: Okay. Sorry for the marginalised Karens out there.
0: See, you're having another go.
2: Yes.
0: We don't have an equivalent for men that moan like that. You think about it. You don't know, oh, he's a bit of a Dave.
1: Yeah, but I think men are big wusses and don't complain to managers. And I don't even mean Karen as a pejorative term. I just think that...
0: This sounds like one of those cancellation videos now. Karen is very upset. You've upset listener Karen.
1: I'm so sorry, Karen.
0: Christian, I was just in Monday's show and you were talking to a lady who brought a picture of the wrong eagle for a husband. That picture is in the studio right now. It is huge and glorious. You were talking about what's in the garage, still in the box. Not quite in the box, but my wedding photos are still in a carry bag in the loft. Christian, we've been married for 36 marvelous years.
2: Wow.
0: It was the happiest day of my life. Haven't looked at them since.
2: Oh.
0: That's from... Oh, there's a theme. I'm not making this up. Guess who it's from? What's she called?
1: Karen.
0: You got it.
1: Lovely lady.
0: And then this morning, every morning, right, I read through the emails that have come into my inbox. And the bulk of my emails are split between two things. They're either from listeners catching up the podcast, right? Mm-hmm. Or they are non-stop press releases. I still read every single press release because some of them make me laugh. The language they use, the hyperbole, there's always some expert attached to it. And sometimes there might just be something funny in there for an idea. This one really caught my eye. They had me from the opening line. Today, 19th of August, is National Potato Day. I'm like, thank God someone stole in the world of diets now and intermittent fasting and the Atkins diet, someone is still holding a candlelight for the humble spud on National Potato Day today. And Smiths are celebrating 95 years. 95 years of chips.
2: Wow.
0: Of bringing Australians together over chips. I start reading this entire press release. Of course, there's an expert, an etiquette coach. Anyway, I know normally in about 5 minutes' time, we'll be doing extra time with a time waster. Start reading this entire press release. Of course, there's an expert, an etiquette coach. Anyway, I know normally in about 5 minutes' time, we'll be doing extra time with a time waster.

0: Potato movies is the time waster in 5 minutes' time.
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1: There she was.

0: those Russians.
1: Christian O'Connell's show, an email caught my eye, a press release, and it was just simply declaring that today, August the 19th, is National Potato Day. Thank you, press release from Smith's PR company, for alerting me to this majestic day.
2: Is it a public holiday?
1: It should be. It should be. So I've decided to honour the humble spud, the classic potato, with its own time waster, your potato movies. Before we get into our ones, trying to guess what kind of favourite flavour of chips Patsy would be. You sauna vinegar?
3: Yes, absolutely, all
1: knew
3: the
1: it.
3: Way.
1: Knew it.
3: Yep, love
1: all right.
3: it.
1: What do you think mine is, Patsy?
3: Chicken.
1: Cheese and onion.
3: Oh.
1: Love a cheese and onion.
2: Wow. Underrated. It flies under the radar,
1: cheese and onion. I wouldn't even. Do you think it's one of the best sellings? What do you think is the number one? Ready, stop, plain. Who just has plain ones?
2: I like a plain one.
1: No, there's nothing there.
2: I love salt.
3: Yeah.
1: But get the salt and vinegar.
2: I actually don't like salt and vinegar. And I
1: they're
2: know
1: too
2: that's
1: much,
2: crazy.
1: Aren't they? No, I don't understand those savages that do. There's too much salt.
2: Oh, it's too overwhelming for me. I'm too precious a flower.
1: I think that, producer Caitlin, your salt and vinegar as well.
4: Yes, you nailed it. It's delicious. Yep. They are the number one selling Smith flavoured chip.
1: Mm. And I would then guess barbecue at number two.
4: Original and then barbecue.
1: Wow.
3: God, I haven't had barbecue for ages.
2: Me neither.
1: Yeah. Oh, let's treat ourselves to some. All right. So for the best in show for your potato movie, go to Breville Smart Toaster. Thanks to Harvey Norman. 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Perfectly toasted results every time. In store and online at Harvey Norman now. Okay. Potato movies. Obviously, I've just, like you guys, pulled up a couple of tabs of different types of potato. There are so many. Oh. Do they taste wildly different? What's a Yukon Gold?
2: Is
1: it different to something called a Kipfler?
2: I know a Kipfler. Kipfler are nice, the long ones, like a finger.
1: Lovely with a steak.
2: Yes.
1: Roasted Kipflers. Mm. All right, Tango Mash.
2: Oh, gold.
1: Silence of the Yams.
2: The yams is a great word.
1: Yam is just a nice word to say. Yes. I don't know why. Yams.
2: Is it a sweet potato, a yam?
1: Yes. Yeah. King Edward Scissorhands.
2: Gold.
1: Potato Tool Recall. Potato Recall.
2: Ooh, you silver.
1: Potato Recall.
2: No.
1: There's something about Maris Piper.
2: I didn't know
1: it's
2: that
1: type
2: one.
1: Of potato. So I didn't know one. I'm learning it real time. Rhea, what have you got? Potato movies.
2: Mash me if you can.
1: Oh, very good. That's the Yukon Gold.
2: Julienne and Julia.
1: Oh, also very good. Gold.
2: Fry Willy.
1: That's gold. Three golds.
2: And I Am Samosa.
1: That's bronze. Mm. All right, what have you got then? We're looking for your potato movies. Text them in now.
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1: Christian O'Connell's show. Thank you very much for joining us. Potato Movies, it's the extra time waster. Up for grabs, the best in show. Thanks to Harvey Norman, the Breville Smart Toaster. All right, Potato Movies. Hasselback to the Future.
2: Ooh, gold.
1: Fantastic Mr. Potato Head.
2: Bronze.
1: A streetcar named Desiree. It's a type of potato.
2: That is gold.
1: That is very good. Elizabeth, well done. Starchy and Hutch. Well done, Matt. Starchy and Hutch is brilliant. As Fistful as Kipfulers.
2: Oh, well done saying that.
1: I know, it's not easy. Five to seven. Chippy Chippy Bang Bang.
2: Silver.
1: Andrew, well done. Poultator.
2: Silver plus.
1: Yukon Goldfinger.
2: Silver.
1: Freddy Got Fingerling.
2: Silver.
1: Kip Flarist, Buddha's Day Off.
2: Yeah, bronze.
1: Mash of the Titans.
2: Silver plus.
1: I Am Yam.
2: Gold.
1: What am I? The Hills Have Pink Eyes.
2: Gold.
1: What on Karen? Leave it. Raiders of the Lost Starch.
2: Silver plus.
1: Russet Gump.
2: Bronze.
1: Peel of Magnolias.
2: Silver.
1: Mrs. Maris Goes to Paris.
2: Gold.
1: Yes, I'm Emma. Layer Potato Bake.
2: Silver plus.
1: Very good. Spudicus.
2: Gold.
1: Well done, Kieran. Cushion Tri Smith's Barbecue Chips and French Onion Dip. Absolute game changer. Thank me later. I want to do a new feature called Thank Me Later. It's such a great flex to say that. Well done. Regards, Shannon. Eternal Sunshine of the Spudless Mind.
2: Silver plus.
1: Mr. and Mrs. Smith's.
2: Gold.
1: The Hills Have Fries.
2: Silver.
1: Not Air Bud. Air Spud.
2: Gold.
1: What a Jana, that's great. Masha Blanca.
2: Gold.
1: That's from Chris. Chippy Wonka and the Potato Factory.
2: Bronze.
1: Mrs. Doubtfryer.
2: Gold.
1: Skull Oppenheimer.
2: Oh, that's gold.
1: That's very just. Good. Yeah, just on the cusp. Well done, Leroy. Not the Odyssey. Oh, Zeitgeist. Spudyssey.
2: It's gold.
1: The Karate Kipfler.
2: Silver.
1: Tango and Hash Brown.
2: Bronze.
1: All right, who is winning the Breville Smart Toaster? Thanks to Harvey Norman.
2: I'm a friend of the Karens, Christian. The Hills Have Pink Eyes.
1: Well done. All's good at the end of our first hour, everybody. Bryce on the dial. All right, coming up next, thanks to Yorkshire Tea, we're getting into today's properness. $1,000 will be won during the next 15 minutes on the show.
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0: Christian O'Connell Show. 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Every morning this week on the show is $1,000. Today, we're getting into it. We're actually going to be getting into the right way, the proper way to make a classic cuppa tea.
1: With tea for two, and two for
0: this is Patsy's ringtone. Your phone is got to have on silent during the show, Patsy.
2: Is this Doris Day?
0: Yes.
2: I love Doris Day.
0: Yes. Rio just goes to me, is Doris Day still alive? I went,
2: no.
0: I don't think Dee Dee left us a while ago, Rio. Spoiler alert, just waking up. That's why we're playing John Waite Missing You. Hey, Australia, Doris Day has passed away.
3: Breaking
0: news. Now, Patsy, what is officially the guidelines according to Yorkshire Tea? How do they say we should make the classic cup of tea?
2: Well, we've got it off their website. So this is how you should make the perfect cup of tea, okay? So it's really important how you prepare the water. So you've got to run the tap just a little so that the water becomes more aerated, apparently. And only, and this is where I go wrong every time, only boil the water once. See, I get misdirected at home. There's always something else to do. I might boil the kettle four or five times.
0: Yeah, me too.
2: No.
0: You can't reheat the water.
2: And while you do that, that keeps the oxygen levels up. So only boil your kettle once. It helps with the flavour as well. When you have it, then put your tea bag in your cup, pour the boiling water that you've only boiled once and just give it a little bit of a stir. Very important you let it rest for 4 or 5 minutes.
0: Steeping.
2: And then it unlocks all the goodness as well from the bag inside. Give it a little squeeze against the edge of the cup. Don't smash it. Don't bang it.
0: I smash it. So no. I do three clockwise.
2: Mm-hmm. Yep.
0: Then I'll smash that tea.
3: You're bruising the leaves.
0: No. Come on. I want every bit of tea out there. Come on. Don't hide in there, guys. Give me all you got. Come on, guys.
2: You're bruising
0: full court press.
2: It. Bruising the flavour. You've got to be very gentle.
0: No, I'm crushing grapes. I'm making tea wine.
2: No, well, that's where you're going wrong. Just a gentle little squeeze. Gentle as it does it.
0: And then milk in last?
2: Milk in last or, you know, honey, whatever you like to flavour it. You do your sugar if you do sugar. It's a perfect cup of tea.
0: Do you know, years and years, years ago, this must be about 20 years ago, and I always used to have 2 teaspoons of sugar in a cup of tea. Mm. You times that by 8 to 10 cups.
2: Yeah.
0: That's way too much sugar. I had to give up sugar and tea. I tried various ways. I brought a book, how to do it. I couldn't do it. I went to see a hypnotherapist.
2: Oh, wow.
0: One session. I've never had tea.
2: Oh.
0: I don't know what they did to me because I didn't know I was getting hypnotized. I was suddenly aware of them doing some countdown thing. The next thing I could do is hear myself snoring and then a guy going, and Christian, you're back in the room.
2: Wow.
0: I have never had... 20 years, I've never wanted to have sugar in my tea. I don't know what he did.
3: Tell me your English without telling me your English. You have to go see
0: him. Hypnotized.
3: Because of your tea addiction.
0: No. Rio, as you know, the tea addiction has remained.
3: That's true.
0: I've taken the sugar part out. Otherwise, I'd be saying hello to Mr. Type 2 Diabetes. 2 teaspoons times 8 to 10 cups. And that was just during the show.
2: Wow.
0: That's too much. Way too much sugar.
3: As an Englishman, I have something that will shock and maybe sicken you. The Americans heat up their tea. They put their water in a mug. They put the mug in the microwave.
2: No.
0: Are you kidding me?
3: I'm not kidding you.
0: There's no hope for that country.
3: They don't have electric kettles. Their power is too weak.
0: What do you mean they don't have kettles?
3: They don't have electric kettles.
0: Mm. I'm sure I've seen them in the movies.
3: No, you might have seen them.
0: Kitchen scenes.
3: You've seen them on a stove.
0: Right, stove top.
3: But they don't have the electric kettles. They're too far in the past and they've got weak ass power through their PowerPoints.
0: Is that right?
3: That's true, yeah.
2: Is that right?
0: So they put, they warm it up in the microwave.
3: They do it in the microwave.
2: No, it's not the same. It's awful. That's my pet hate.
0: Yeah, it does something to water as well.
2: Yeah,
0: it leaves a skin on it as well.
3: Yes.
2: Well, it doesn't aerate it. Doesn't keep the oxygen levels up.
0: So you're right. I love that word you keep using today. 2 favourite words of the show so far, yam and aerating.
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0: Christian O'Connell Show. Thanks to Yorkshire Tea. Going to give away $1,000 now. We're doing this every show this week, getting into various areas the proper way. Today, it actually is about the proper way to have a cup of tea. I'm loving all the strong opinions. As I said, Rio, not enough songs mention the humble cup of tea in the title. You've got quite a few songs about coffee, but not tea, and yet it's such a popular drink. All we could find is...
1: With tea for two, and two for tea.
0: This is the winning song today for Totally 80s as well.
2: You can see Doris at the Opera House steps.
0: And then there is this banger, Tea for the Tillerman by Yusuf Stevens.
3: Bring tea for the Tillerman, steak for the sun.
0: Christian, questioning Pat's perfect tea. If I let the tea sit for 4 to 5 minutes and can only boil the water once, then put the milk in, can't use the microwaves, am I drinking cold tea? There's no way that's hot. You've got to get one of these super mugs, the eternal mug, I call it, that keeps it warm. That way you don't have to worry about it. Otherwise, it do go cold. And then my wife puts hers in the microwave to warm it up.
4: Oh, my goodness.
0: Yeah. Sarah, that is sacrilege. Come on. Christian, sorry I was on hold and I lost you. This is from Colleen Fitzgerald. I called to let Rio know it's not the power why Americans don't have kettles. Mm-hmm. It's the lack of patience and the laziness. And Christian, this is coming from an American.
5: Oh, wow.
0: Yas is trying to get through. Christian, I'm desperate to call through and tell you about how Turkish people make their tea. It's very unique and different. Let's go to Celine. Celine, good morning.
6: Morning, Christian. How are you?
0: I'm good. Now, how do you like to make the perfect cup of tea, the proper cup of tea?
6: Well, we have a process. Boil the kettle. I have a stainless steel teapot that I've brought back with me from Ireland.
0: I was about to say, if you want to trust one nation how to make tea, it's Irish people.
6: Absolutely. And you can't, if it's not right, we don't trick it. We will start again.
0: Yes, that's right.
6: So we boiling water into the stainless steel teapot, rinse it out, warm it up. Pop your tea bags in, pop the boiling water in, put it on the stove, and it sits and brews for about 3 to 4 minutes. Then we pour that beautiful liquid gold into our cup, full fat milk. And then when it cools down, you top it up because it stays hot in the teapot. So you can keep going for tea for a long, long time.
0: I agree with everything you said. You just itemized the perfect way to do it. Now tell me this. That teapot, how many bags are you putting in? Say there's...
6: Oh, two. Minimum two.
0: I would say I'd actually go four. I put four in for two people.
6: Wow. Do you? Oh, no, it would be too strong.
2: You're a madman, O'Connell.
0: Tear on the rule book. That's me, Maverick.
2: Radio bad boy.
6: You can't use four. But if I had a crowd and I was really filling up that teapot, I would put four in because there's nothing worse than mean tea. If somebody doesn't have good quality tea, and
0: I will judge.
6: Just know they're squeezing those tea bags and making two cups out of the one bag.
0: Yes, I can't stand that. Tell me that she's serving it with some biscuits on the side.
6: Oh my goodness, yeah, or beautiful homemade brown bread, a little bit of cheese, Tim Tams. We love Tim Tams in our house.
0: Tim Tams,
6: and my husband dips the Tim Tam in and sucks the chocolate out of the middle. He does, and the kids do that as well.
0: Yeah,
6: my kids love
0: it. It's an art form to do it right, isn't it? It should be part of the citizenship test, I think. Because too long, it will just drop. It drops into the tea. You've lost it.
6: So it's a ritual in our house. The other thing we have to be careful of, because we make tea quite late in our house, is that we forget that it's on because we fall asleep. The kids go to bed, the tea is on, we fall asleep, and we wake up and we can smell the tea.
0: Now, this is another important question. How late will you have a cup of tea?
6: Oh, I finish work quite late, so when I come home, my husband will just have made tea at 11 o'clock.
0: Not in the evening.
5: Ooh, wow.
6: At night, yeah.
0: 11 p.m.? You're having a cup of tea? Want me to sleep?
6: 11 p.m. When I got home last night, it was about 10 to 11, but it was actually earlier because I said, how's the tea going? He said, oh, no, it's no good. You'll have to make a fresh pot.
0: And tell me, is your husband Irish or is he Australian? Yes. You've just trained him.
6: Oh, no, he's Irish. he's definitely Irish. I think he's trained me on the tea. And he tells me, if I don't put enough milk in, he says to me, I'm being really mean with the milk. He probably says something else, but it's usually...
0: Oh, thank you for making it radio friendly. We all sort of flinched then.
6: We're weak at mean.
0: That is not the proper way to speak to Salim. Salim, we've loved hearing you, hearing this beautiful Irish accent, and you're right, people. Tea is very important to Irish people. It's a big part of the culture as well. We are going to give you $1,000.
6: Oh, you're amazing, Christian.
0: You have nailed the proper way, the proper way to have a cup of tea. Thank you very much for giving us a call. Enjoy spending your money.
6: I will. Thanks ever so much, guys. Have a great day.
0: And you.
6: Enjoy.
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The 100% Hunter Breakfast Show with the Bear on 2NM. 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

0: Christian O'Connell Show. Good morning to you, Glenn. Christian, how does that Irish lady claim to be a tea connoisseur when she's using tea bags? Listen, there is no... I've had so much tea in my lifetime. There is no difference between loose leaf and tea bags. I just find that loose leaf is such a faff to clean it all out.
1: How do you
0: get everywhere? It's like glitter.
2: Yes.
0: It's like tea glitter. It gets everywhere. It's a pain in the backside, and there is no taste difference. Glenn signs off. Also, any chance to give away tickets to a Doris Day tribute band? Well, all right, there is one. I've just had a quick Google. There is one in Brisbane.
2: Oh, really?
3: With tea for two and two for tea.
0: Jones and Amanda are live in session with her this afternoon. Christian, my family rule for how many tea bags to put in the pot is one for each person and one for the pot.
1: That's a lot.
0: Yeah, I know that is. All right, now, today is day two of Bird Week. And yesterday, on day one, we had some incredible bird stories.
4: A friend of the family actually had homing pigeons. He decided he'd give me four of his duds. So my dad built me an aviary and they bred and I ended up with 20 or 30 of the things. As a young kid, I sort of grew out of the phase and dad drove them an hour and a half away and released them all. And when he got home, they were back in the aviary.
5: There's a tree nursery not far from me, and the production manager there was getting into some trouble for leaving the irrigation pump on overnight, and he was adamant that he wasn't leaving it on. And they worked out that it was indeed a superb lyrebird mimicking the sound of the irrigation pump.
6: I was at Melbourne Zoo when I was only 12, and they were taking a photo of me with a pelican, and the pelican put me in its mouth, bit over my head.
0: I'd pay extra for that. If more zoos did offer that chance where you could put your head... Do you remember like the zoos? I don't know if it was just in TV shows and posters where the lion tamer would have his head in the lion's mouth.
2: Yes, yeah.
0: I'm guessing they're not doing that these days, but it's woke gone madness, if you ask me.
2: We had a listener yesterday that had his head in a pelican's...
0: Yeah, we just replayed it.
2: Yeah, yeah.
0: Yeah.
2: That's what I'm saying.
0: Yeah, no, it's good to...
2: Hello, good morning. Stop! Where's Doris Day when you need her?
0: In the ground. All righty. Up for grabs is this glorious, huge glass. It is massive. It weighs a lot of a bald-headed eagle. The reason we got this is one of our listeners, her husband loves eagles and it's the wrong eagle. And so it's just been sat in the garage. And so I asked if we could have it. We've got it to give away. It is massive. The team, the producers, the jugglers have sort of crunched the numbers. This is how big it is. How many? What could possibly fit in this picture? This is how big it is. One producer, Tina, they put in brackets here, diagonally.
7: Yeah, that makes sense to me.
0: I get it now.
7: Yeah, yeah.
0: 85 microphones, 44 Viennettas, 121 post-it notes, 280 Yorkshire tea bags, 590 Sharpies, 28 headphones, obviously a busy day after the show yesterday, 48 cassettes, 63 CDs, and 8 12-inch vinyls. I love it, team.
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0: Christian O'Connell's show. It makes me very upset when people say to me, Christian, I can't believe you moved from England to Australia. It's a country of no culture. Well, then when I present examples like this, Christian has a mini golf place near where I live where they have a cocky in a cage on the course and it says hello and F off.
13: Welcome.
0: There's
13: to
0: your culture. There's your culture. That culture enough for you guys? Brock Summers, they could do it. They should put that on maybe the last hole for the Australian Open. Very hard to putt under those conditions if you're actually being sledged by an Aussie parrot. All righty, we're looking for your bird stories this morning on the show. We've got Shane online. Good morning, Shane.
14: Hey, guys, how are you?
0: Yeah, have a good, Shane. Welcome to the show. Thanks for calling, mate.
14: Thank you. Thanks.
0: Thank you.
14: About 30, 40 years ago, my nana's sister came across from England to visit. And there's a bit of a background context here. And all she ever wanted when she was here was a proper Australian meat pie, right? That's all she wanted for her whole 6 weeks here. So we took her around to see all the big Australian landmarks. We took her to Taronga Zoo towards the end of her trip, and she finally got her meat pie sitting at the zoo, and she was just about to bite into it, and this dirty big emu came along and pinched it straight out of her hand, the whole thing.
0: Hey, she's still got a classic Australian experience to go back home and tell them about.
14: Yep.
0: She must have been filthy.
14: The look on her face was absolutely chef's kiss.
0: Shane, great story. Thank you very much for calling in, mate.
14: No worries, mate. Cheers.
0: All right, take care. We got Cheryl here. Good morning, Cheryl.
15: Good morning. How are you?
0: I'm very, very excited because one of the producers told me that you do an amazing impression of a bird.
15: Yes, I do.
0: Okay, before we go any further, we have production. We have been waiting for this moment, and it's finally arrived on day two of Bird Week.

0: Cheryl, we have production. You've teased us. Now, what bird are you going to do for us?
1: I'm going to do a turkey.
0: In your own time, please. Entertain the nation with the impression of a turkey.
1: All right. Okay. 1 minute.
0: That actually is incredible. Wow. That is incredible.
1: Thank you.
0: Can we trouble for you that again? That's incredible skills to do that on demand.
1: All right. I have to do it without smiling, so give me a second. One day.
0: All right. All right.
2: What do you call that? A gobble?
1: Yes. Why are we going to gobble?
0: You can call that, but I wouldn't on family radio. Okay?
2: A wobble?
0: Cheryl, that is incredible. What skills?
1: Yeah. Thank you.
0: Thank you. Thanks for calling in for that. Now, Abby, who does all the videos on the show, you can see all her great work on our socials. Her partner, Jordan, can do an uncanny impression of a seagull. Let's take the production again.

0: Doodle-doo.
1: Guys, we're giving you ornithological fun this week with Bird Week. Are we ready?
2: Yes.
1: For Jordan doing a seagull in Bird Do You Do?
3: That's my seagull.
2: Seriously? That is a human.
1: I thought the team had mucked around and just put the sound effect in.
4: No way.
2: That's crazy.
1: I don't think we're going to get a better one on Bird Do You Do than this. Jordan, this is incredible skills. The turkey was great just now.
3: That's my seagull.
1: How can someone make that sound with the human voice box?
4: How do you discover you possess such a talent? How does that ever come up?
1: Everybody has their own equals MC squared. Do you know what? I want that as my ringtone. That is a banger ringtone. Hang on, I'm just going to get this. It's Patsy with an idea from the show.
3: That's my seagull.
1: Brilliant. Great work, Jordan. Thank you very much.
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0: Christian O'Connell Show. The movie I'm looking forward to this year is Mr. Odyssey. My Odyssey is the Oasis documentary, Don't Look Back in Anger, which comes out next month. I cannot wait to see it. Christian, what is going on with the Chuckle Sisters today? Or is this a normal day for them? This is the best day they've had in 10 years.
1: That was an Odyssey.
0: Oh, yeah. All right. And scene. Reset. Control or delete. David's on the line now. Morning, David.
2: Good morning, everyone.
0: Morning, David. David, you've got a story for us. For what are the odds? This would be good.
2: Yeah, this dates back to the late 80s where I had my very first trip overseas. Took 6 weeks off work, and part of that trip was doing 2 weeks of skiing in the Kitzbühel Ranges in Austria. Beautiful part of the world. Anyway, there, you know, as you do when you're young, it was ski all day and drink schnapps until you drop. And there were a couple of Scottish lads that were on the same trip, and, yeah, who would have thought they'd be drinkers, but we got along really well.
0: Figures. What are the odds?
2: Yeah. But anyway, I go back to work. I had a Mohican haircut at the time. I had to trim it back to go back to work, so my boss wasn't freaking out. But anyway, a few years later, my girlfriend at the time, she wanted a trip to Europe, and we saved up and did an extended trip, and part of that was she wanted to catch up with one of her best friends who had moved to Scotland and married a Scottish bloke. So we tracked them down in Edinburgh and knock on the door, and it's one of these Scottish blokes from that trip.
3: Oh.
2: And I didn't recognise him at first, and my haircut was way different, and I had a beard, and he's gone. He disappeared in the back room for a few minutes, and he's came back and produced a photo album with several photographs of me.
0: Incredible.
2: In drunken state and in glorious moments.
0: Snaps, did it drop?
1: We all know it.
2: Yeah, it's amazing. And I hadn't even met my girlfriend's friend at that time. And
0: that was to come.
2: I thought, what are the odds of bumping into that, you know?
1: Bumping into that.
0: Bumping into that. Tomorrow on the show, how did he meet that?
1: We're back.
0: Where did you get that?
2: Yeah, and this was before internet days, and yeah. Like, you had to get your photos done at Boots Pharmacy back then in England. And
0: I remember those days.
2: Yeah, and he's got more photographs of me than I have of myself. You know?
0: All right. David, lovely photo. Thank you very much for calling.
2: You're all welcome. It's a great show. I love it. Thank you, guys.
0: Thank you very much. You must have just tuned in.
4: With tea for two.
0: Oh, that's better. Think happy thoughts, Christian. Think happy thoughts.
4: Just me for...
0: Sue, good morning, Sue.
5: Hi, Christian. How are you going? I love you. I love all you guys. You're fantastic.
0: Thank you so much, Sue, and thanks for being part of the show today.
5: Thank you for having me.
0: Our pleasure. Now, Sue, have you got a good story for us? What are the odds?
5: Well, what are the odds? I have a brother called Michael.
0: Mm-hmm.
5: When he went to uni, he made a friend, and the friend was called Michael Michael.
0: Already I love this. Who names their kid Michael Michael?
5: Now, it continues, because Michael Michaels went to St. Michael's, the school, and he lived in Michael's Street.
0: Oh. We got there in the end. We got there.
1: We are so back. We are so back.
5: So that is a lot of Michaels.
0: It is. A load of Michaels. Believe it or not. That is a great one to end on, Sue. Sue, thank you very much. You call.
5: Thank you, guys. Love you all.
0: Take care.
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0: Christian O'Connell Show. Probably not the best show to be promoting this, but this weekend, you can come and say hi. I'll give you full refund for the last hour of radio. This Saturday, I'm going to be at the fashion capital of the South, Chadstone. Ooh. Oh, there's nowhere else I want to be than this Saturday. Chadstone, Dimmocks, where I'm going to be saying hello to you and signing copies of my new book, Unscript. Thank you very much to the people who came out Saturday and gave up their time to queue. I chatted to every single person who wanted me to sign the book for them. And I had a lovely, lovely time doing it again this weekend. 10:30 Saturday morning, Dimmocks, Chadstone. I will see you there. All right, time for today's Time Waster. We're looking for your dating movies on World Dating Day. 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What do we think is in the top five most attractive traits in a man, according to 5,000 Australian ladies?
1: Ooh. Honest heart.
0: Sorry?
1: Honesty. Not there?
0: No.
2: I've got to say a nice neck. You know, like...
0: Who are you, nice, Hannibal Lecter?
2: Nice
0: Hannah
2: neck.
0: Lecter.
2: Like, not too medium thick, not too sort of slim, just right.
1: Dude, Goldilocks.
0: Not in the top five.
2: Oh, damn it. What about
0: five.
2: Eyes?
0: Trustworthy eyes, Pats, you're right. What makes for trustworthy eyes?
1: Good
0: eyes?
1: Irises?
0: Cornea?
1: Cornea?
0: Oh my God, bloody hell. Fit cornea. Four, emotional intelligence.
2: Oh, definitely. Oh, yes.
0: Sense of humour.
2: Yeah.
0: I always say to the girls, you know...
1: Here we go.
0: Picking a partner is, no, one of the most important things, finding someone that you want to be with the rest of your life. Find someone funny, I would say, is got to be up there.
2: Yep.
0: You want to have someone that you can have a life with, especially when if you're going to be with them a while. Mm. Kindness is at number one.
1: Love.
0: I reckon this has changed. Funny, I would say, is got to be up there.
2: Yep.
0: You want to have someone that you can have a life with, especially when if you're going to be with them a while. Mm. Kindness is at number one.
1: Love.
0: I reckon this has changed. I reckon if you ask people 10, 20,

0: Not on the first day.
1: He's too, it's way too soon.
0: Whoa. Who's this?
1: God.
0: Tinderella.
1: Silver Plus.
0: And not Kill Bill, Split Bill.
2: Yeah.
1: In modern times.
0: Modern times. What a gorgeous neck. Australia's next great neck. Farmer wants a neck. Indian net maker. Great TV show. I'd watch that. Me and my wife. How do you two meet? As soon as I saw her, the nape of her neck.
1: I want to see your husband Chris's neck now.
2: He's got a beautiful neck.
0: Bloody hell! Strong feelings. That's what we're going to feel.
2: Gorgeous neck.
0: Anyway, what a show today. I'll see you at 10:30, Dimex. Full refund for today's show. Ria, what have you got? Dating movies.
1: 16 Canoodles.
0: Oh, a canoodling. What year are we in? Canoodling. Gold.
1: Pash Me If You Can.
0: Oh, that's good. Yes. Gold.
1: Eminem's on a date.
0: Oh, yeah?
1: Date Mile.
0: Oh, very good. Gold.
1: He's singing on that date. Serenade Mile. Oh, no, she's friend-zoned him. Mate Mile.
3: That's
1: a tripler. Incredible use
0: bang,
1: of form.
0: Bang, bang, bang, gold. You're the Michael Phelps this morning of it. Well done. Seriously, that is actually very clever.
1: Thank you for
0: doing some heavy lifting for this. Go down in history this 8 hour.
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1: Christian O'Connell's show. Time Waster today is dating movies. Get ready. Coming in hot, there's several neck-based ones after the surprise comments from Petrina Jones. Awkward Silence of the Lambs.
2: Silver plus.
1: Well done, Elliot. Bumble in the Jungle.
2: Silver.
1: Pop the Questionheimer.
2: Bronze.
1: Dude, Where's My Corsage?
2: Silver plus.
1: Thanks to your fish called Wonder.
2: Gold.
1: Well done, James. The Flirt Locker.
2: Silver plus.
1: Ghosting Miss Daisy.
2: Silver.
1: Catfish in the Hat.
2: Gold.
1: Oh, well done, Dion. You, Me and Horny.
3: Oh, excuse me.
2: Bronze.
1: Welcome to the Bumble.
2: Silver.
1: Lord of the Don't Ring, thanks.
2: Gold.
1: Richard, well done. Tinder and Smooch.
2: Silver.
1: He's Just Not Tinder Into You.
2: Bronze.
1: Passing of the Christ.
2: Gold.
1: My Left Swipe.
2: Silver plus.
1: The Hills Have Kind Eyes.
2: Gold.
1: When Harry Met Sally's Children from a Previous Relationship.
2: Gold.
1: Christian, I'm actually a loss this morning. I laughed so much at Pat saying out of nowhere about a nice neck. I started crying and laughing. I couldn't see and had to pull over.
3: Oh, no.
1: I'm going to be looking at people's necks all day long now.
2: Sorry. I've been eyeing your neck off, I must say.
1: What's that?
2: Yeah, that's just trying to see if you've got a good neck or not.
1: The Devil Wears Nada.
2: Gold.
1: Glad he date her.
2: Gold.
1: Neck man on Elm Street.
2: Silver.
1: What am I, Rachel? Scooby I Do.
2: Scooby I Do is gold.
1: Andrew Cox, well done. Starsky and Going Dutch.
2: What's that?
1: We split the bill.
2: Oh, never. Silver.
1: Open Relationshipper.
2: Bronze.
1: You, Me and Coffee.
2: Silver.
1: You, Me and RSVP.
2: Gold.
1: My Left Foot is Rubbing You Under the Table.
2: Oh. Gold.
1: Woomanji. Woomanji.
2: Very good. Gold.
1: Well done, Sue. Not X-Men. Next Men.
2: Gold. Double plus.
1: Well done, Paul. Missionary Impossible.
2: Oh, yeah, that's probably the easiest one. Gold.
1: Finished in 60 seconds. Oh, it obviously yeah. means a short day. Obviously means a short
2: exactly.
1: day.
2: Exactly.
1: Obviously
2: happens
1: means
2: to
1: a
2: everyone.
1: Short
2: happens
1: day, you know?
2: Everyone.
1: Yeah, and again, yeah.
2: Gold.
1: There's something about Mary's neck.
2: Gold.
1: Hello, Andy. And men who stare at necks.
2: Yeah, sure, gold.
1: All right, who is the winner today? Who is winning the Red Hot Summer Tour double pass?
2: Paul with the brilliant Next Men.
1: Yes, well done, Paul. All right, tomorrow on the show.

0: right, Bird, you do. It is Bird Week on the show. More of your bird stories tomorrow, and also your impressions of birds. This was incredible today. Jordan doing a seagull. This is a human doing a seagull.
1: That's my seagull.
0: And it's great, Jordan. You should be very proud, mate. And then producer Caitlin has excitedly told me that we have to play this from Cheryl.
2: I'm going to do a turkey.
0: Yeah, not bad. And also this one.
3: This is Dan. I've got a couple for you, mate. First, the turkey.
0: That's better.
3: And the other one's a kookaburra.
0: Oh, this is masterful. He's got the full vocal run that they do.
4: Wow.
0: I don't think we're going to get anything better tomorrow. Happy to find out, but Dan, we have to play this again.
3: This is Dan. I've got a couple for you, mate. First, the turkey.
0: This sounds like a cartoon.
3: And the other one's a kookaburra.
0: How's he doing this? It's insane. If you're mates with Dan, anytime you go to the pub, what are you waiting? First drink, second drink, before being pleased with the kookaburra. Please. These are great. Okay, if you've got any more at that standard, call us tomorrow on day three of Bird Week.
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7: Good afternoon to you, Amanda.
8: Hi, how are you?
7: I'm doing all right. I'm getting good grades.
8: I might sound like I'm speaking a little differently today.
7: Not really.
8: Oh, okay. Well, that's good. I don't want it to sound like I am, but I'm concentrating. I went to see a speech pathologist. Is that what they're called, speech therapist today?
7: Yep, speech therapist.
8: My voice has been getting more and more gravelly, and I know that our mate, Carrie Bickmore, had to take like 6 weeks off to because she had nodules on her vocal cords.
7: Yeah, she put a picture on her Instagram and I thought, oh my God, Carrie, I was going to ring her and say, do you realise this has gone public? Because it looked like something else.
8: Yeah, but your vocal cords do look sus.
7: They look just like it.
8: So I've visited this woman before. She's just amazing. I saw her 11 years ago when I was getting laryngitis. And the trick is to not talk out of the bottom of your throat. And because my voice was getting sore and tired, I was trying to protect it subconsciously by talking lower and more gravelly. I thought that was protecting it, but that's the worst thing you can do. So I'm going to practice speaking. They say speak sort of out of the roof of your mouth, out of the top of your head. She said she's got a client who's a golfer who pitches it going up and onto the pitch.
7: Yeah.
8: Pitch? What do you call it?
7: The green.
8: Green. What a terrible golfer.
7: Or the fairway. Your head is like a giant shell, a
8: up
7: conch.
8: And over. A conch.
7: It's a big conch.
8: Up and over.
7: Yep.
8: So I'm going to try and practice doing that today. And she also, I think you could benefit from this. Every hour, she wants me to do a couple of exercises. Will you do them with me? I've given you a paper straw, only because we
7: got
8: there.
7: Is this like when you did your pelvic floor? No, we all like to do the exercises.
8: No, Brendan. You've got some water in a cup.
7: My pelvic floor is very good.
8: So what you do is every hour we have to, I want you to sort of blow into the straw, but vocalize and make some bubbles, but also vocalize. Say, do happy birthday.
7: It's like my art school days. Hey, man.
8: Do you want this to help you or not? Dude, you've got to vocalise.
7: You know, they've got an hour of this on the ABC. Right.
8: Also, we have to trill.
7: Trill. Okay.
8: Or you can do this in the... Oh, it's made my face itchy.
7: Yep.
8: These are the exercises we should be doing every hour.
7: Okay. For our and did you do any vocal exercises?
8: Not vocal ones.
7: Red leather, yellow leather.
8: That's not for what we're
7: doing. That helps to enunciate the words.
8: What that does is help our sensor keep trigger happy on that button.
7: Irene was delighted by the sight of the bright fire.
8: Go on, do it.
7: The guide tried to lead them down the mountainside.
8: Do the one you want to do.
7: Old mother rattle out a rough cut pun.
8: That's it, and go.
7: So that's good. Okay, you didn't put a thing down your, an endoscope down your throat. No, I've had that.
8: Yeah, I've had that too. You have to go to a specialist.
7: Yeah, because I don't want the nodules because you're going to take 6 to 8 weeks off. Yeah. And have you seen this business lately?
8: I think you've got nodules.
7: We have an action-packed show today. Did you know, exciting news, we are giving away our first time in this incarnation of Jonesy and Amanda's Drive Time radio experience. We are giving away
8: a car.
7: A bloody car.
8: It's a bloody brilliant car.
7: It's a great car. We went for a spin in it the other day.
8: It's absolutely amazing. We'll give you all the details as to how you can win that car.
7: Also, we're giving away cash with Instagram, and we can't do anything until we do the Fast Five. It's Jonesy and Amanda driving you home for Jam Nation.
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0: Hello there, it's Jonesy the Amanda driving you home. There's a lot going on.
1: I'm just trying to preserve my instrument.
0: If you've just missed Amanda's latest fad, and you do this from time to time, you go and say, okay, we all need to see group therapy, we all need to do painting together, and now we all need
1: We've never done either of those things.
0: What about team diet?
1: You put us on a team diet.
0: Right, yeah.
1: I won't share my things with you.
0: No,
1: you
0: I like
1: go
0: it.
1: And have you. You know, why don't you go and have your nodules scraped off with a potato peeler for all I care? I'm trying to preserve my voice so it doesn't come to that. And I went to see. I was just trying to share my findings with you, Brendan, because you're sounding gravelly and unprofessional. But if you'd not like my help, I'll keep my teachings to myself. You okay? You okay, Brendan?
0: Let's just get into the fast.
1: Shall we? Shall we?
2: Fasten this thing up.
3: Faster than the speed of light.
2: Jonesy and Amanda.
3: Fast Five.
0: Five questions. Can you go all the way and answer all five questions correctly? If you do that, Amanda will say...
1: You will be rewarded, she said, with an unlimited 12-month Amazing plan.
0: Are you going to talk like this all the time?
1: It's only till I get used to it. And this, I'm only over-enunciating because I'm trying to remind myself. I'll be down like a scrag again.
0: But you know what? In the world of the podcast sphere, none of these podcasts can talk. They all mumble.
1: But having said that, I'm not talking about elocution. I'm talking about where your voice comes. Remember we interviewed Tom Jones?
0: Yep.
1: And he said he's been able to have such a long singing career because miraculously, the way his bones of his face work, he sings out of the back of his face.
0: And his head's like a big shell, a big conch. He said that.
1: Yeah. And so but for all of us, we're supposed to talk out of the bones around our nose, out.
0: In Australia, we don't open our mouths when we speak. We say things like foyer, noise, bottle. We don't open our mouths. But that's what Australians do. A lot of people say as well, we've got two mouths and one ear because we don't listen either.
1: Who says people say it to you?
0: Not to me. I listen to everything. Michelle is in Kilsyth.
1: Hello, Michelle.
4: Hello.
1: Hello, Michelle. Question one for you. This is a weird question. Rounding to the nearest multiple of 10... Mm-hmm. How many New Zealands can you fit into Australia?
0: Goodness, that's a toughie.
4: I'm going to say, 10.
1: No, it's not 10. It's more than 10. You can fit more than 10 New Zealands in Australia.
0: Gemma, right. This is a very tough question for question one.
5: I think it's interesting.
0: Yes.
1: But you can just guess because we're not asking you, you know.
0: We could give you some clues like Australia covers roughly 7.74 million square kilometres.
1: Yeah.
0: And New Zealand spans 26,880 kilometres. Yeah. No, 268,000.
1: Yeah, please, that's helping no one. Hello, Craig.
6: G'day.
0: Craig might be a savant.
1: Craig, rounding it to the nearest multiple of 10, like a 10, 20, 30, 40, 50, etc., how many New Zealands can you fit into Australia?
6: 30?
1: It is
6: 30.
0: Whoa.
1: Actually, it's 29. Australia is nearly 29 times larger in land area than New Zealand.
0: I was right, Craig. You are a savant. Let's play Riff Raff.
1: Any old Riff Raff backstage.
7: Gotcha,
1: kind of
7: understand. Gotta keep out the riff
1: around. Craig, which song features this riff?
0: Love it, Craig.
6: Nah, you got me. Beat me.
0: I was hoping, Ryan, you put in that bass riff in there. You know, the bass in the. Anyway, you're doing
1: it. Why don't you do that job?
0: And then we'll come back and you're gonna have a crack. It's Jonesy and Amanda driving you home for Jam Nation.
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0: Across Australia, it's Jonesy and Amanda driving you home this Wednesday, the 19th of August.
1: How fast can this thing go?
2: Faster than the speed of light.
3: Jonesy and Amanda.
0: Fast five, as we enunciate perfectly.
4: It's not about what I'm doing, is I'm not seeing an elocutionist.
0: Yeah.
4: Or an what's it called?
0: Like My Fair Lady.
4: Yeah.
0: Just you wait, Henry Higgins, just you wait.
4: No, I'm not. I'm not seeing someone who removes your hair like electrolysis.
0: No,
4: I'm seeing a speech pathologist.
0: Yep, but they didn't put the thing down your throat.
4: No, because then you need that's an endoscope.
0: Because what happens? I'm scared of doing that because I have had it done before.
4: I've had that before.
0: And then they say, "Oh, mate, you've got nodules. You've got to go and get surgery."
4: That's why I'm
0: and
4: trying
0: then there's,
4: this.
0: Well, you know, you're 6 weeks off, and then all of a sudden, Osher Ginsberg's circling the building. And you're going,
4: oh,
0: great!
4: Osher, I put him on the list here. Osher,
0: you know, I would love to. I'd love to hear that show.
4: I'd love to hear you do a show with Osher.
0: I would love
4: that
0: to hear
4: would
0: you.
4: Know,
0: I think you and him
4: spin.
0: Talking about Scrabble, it would be one of the greatest
4: radio shows. I don't play Scrabble, Brendan.
0: In the world. Sarah's in Hillside.
4: Hello, Sarah.
5: Hello.
4: Hello. We're playing Riff Raff. Is there any old Riff Raff backstage?
6: Oh, Riff Raff. Guys, you can't understand. Got to keep out the Riff Raff.
4: He's never going to share his seeds with you at this rate, Brendan. What song has this riff? You've meted it up. Is that a word? Put some hair on it.
0: That is great. Sarah, do you know?
5: Yes, I do.
4: What is it?
5: The Chain by Fleetwood Mac.
0: It is. But what about the bass riff? The bass riff. Oh, yeah. How good's the bass?
4: Here's another question that's odd by Ryan. Approximately how many fake cigarettes did Cillian Murphy smoke over the course of Peaky Blinders' 6 seasons? Well, I do have multiple choice. I'll give you the multiple choice. A, 800. B, 8,000. C, 18,000. He wasn't a smoker, so they made him fake cigarettes. How many did he have to smoke over 6 seasons? A, B, or C?
5: A.
0: 800?
4: No, not 800.
0: More than 800? Laura's in Ocean Grove.
4: Hi, Laura.
7: Hi.
4: So, the prop department had to make how many cigarettes, fake cigarettes, for Cillian Murphy? 800, oh, it's not 800. We've got 8,000 and 18,000 left.
7: 18,000.
4: 18,000 is the answer. He went through roughly 3,000 cigarettes per season.
0: But he's not a smoker.
4: No, they made fake herbal ones for him from rose petals, clover and tea leaves.
0: Right. So, you're still inhaling smoke, though?
4: No.
0: Yeah, it's smoking. He's smoking.
4: What would he be inhaling, though?
0: Like clover. I heard cloves. Remember cloves? People used to smoke cloves.
4: I'm sure this would have been done so it was good for his health.
0: Well, I'd imagine smoking anything is not good for you.
4: Well, they would have had, you know, for him to smoke that many, they'd have had to have better health experts than you on board, surely.
0: Bertie the aeroplane, Laura, is the iconic mascot for which Australian brand?
7: Aeroplane jelly.
4: Yeah. Aeroplane jelly. Which brings you to question 5. Here we go, Laura. Ooh. What well-known BBC series has an Aussie pilot episode out now?
0: I'm so looking forward to it.
7: Oh. I don't.
4: Can I give a slight clue? The front person for this show is one of the chasers on The Chase.
0: Eric is in Eltham.
4: Hi, Eric. Do you know what show we're talking about?
8: Okay. Yeah, Aeroplane Jelly. Talking about?
0: Okay.
4: No, that was the last answer. We'll give you a chance at this one. What well-known BBC series has an Australian pilot episode out now?
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4: Antiques
0: now look at
4: Roadshow.
0: You, Eric. You did it. You came late to class, but you managed to get through.
4: Managed to copy someone's work, and here we are.
0: And you're the winner, Eric. 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

0: there. It's Jonesy and Amanda driving you home this Wednesday afternoon.
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4: You're making slack.
5: What are you?
6: An idiot sandwich.
7: Gonna make you go yuck.
0: TikTok Tucker. We make food from TikTok and eat it.
8: Do you like a pork sandwich?
9: I love a pork sandwich.
8: Well, the problem, not a problem, the innovation today is that we're going to have a pork sandwich, but instead of bread, we're going to be using Coca-Cola jelly. Doesn't it just make sense? So
0: I'm presuming, is this hot pork or cold pork?
8: It's like leftover pork. So so leftover pork, you go and make a sandwich. I don't have any bread, but what I'll do is I'll get some gelatin and Coca-Cola and tomorrow I'll be ready to have this. So what we have to do first of all is get our gelatin prepared. So I've got 3/4 of a cup of water in a bowl and I've got gelatin in there and you have to let it bloom, as they say, which is what's going on there. Now what I do...
0: Do you stir that or...?
8: No, don't touch it, please. Now what I do is we have to warm the Coca-Cola. So 2.5 cups. Brendan, would you please pour 2.5 cups of that?
0: Yep, sure.
8: And then we turn it on to the lowest setting here.
0: Yep, we've got our, what's that thing called?
8: What is that thing called?
0: It's an induction top.
8: Thank you.
0: Did you go to induction?
8: Thank you. No, 2.5.
0: 2.5. 2.5. One more of those. Rightio.
8: And then?
0: Right. You didn't go to induction because you can't sit on a seat.
8: What are you talking about?
0: That's the modern thing here. You've got this induction training you've got to do when you come to work.
8: Oh, now. That's right. When we first moved into this new building, we had to do induction and learn how to sit on a chair, and if we did, we got a keep cup. So turn it on to the lowest setting because this is the thing. You warm it to just below simmering. Do not boil. You only warm it. We better plug it in.
0: Yes. Perhaps maybe you should go to an induction.
8: No, we want minimum.
0: Minimum?
8: We want. Did you hear what I just said? Because we don't boil it, we only warm it.
0: Right, yeah. Okay, well, let that warm me away.
8: While that's warming away, then we're going to pour that into the gelatin and then I'm going to set that in a tray and put it in the fridge, and at the end of the show, hopefully that will be set. That will play the role, I don't know why, of our bread, and we will eat a piece of pork between two pieces of jellied Coca-Cola. Am I speaking English? I don't know.
0: On any other day, that would seem unusual, but not today.
8: Not. Oh, look, what do you think?
0: It's starting to boil up a bit.
8: Is that hot now? Warm? Put your finger in.
0: Okay.
8: Warm?
0: No.
8: Well, it has to be just below a simmer, like my temper at any given moment.
0: It's quite cold. You put your hand in there.
8: Yeah, okay.
0: Yeah, so
8: I didn't put my whole hand in,
0: by the
8: way.
0: What we'll do, we'll just keep this on a back burner.
8: Oh, I'll put it on a literal back burner.
0: Yeah,
8: and I'll let you know how we're getting on.
0: And we'll pay tribute. Sad news, Frank Beard, the drummer from ZZ Top, has passed away. We'll pay tribute to Frank next. It's Jonesy and Amanda driving you home for Jam Nation.
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0: Jonesy D'Amato driving you home across Australia. It's a great day of sadness in the rock music world and the greater world. Frank Beard, drummer of ZZ Top, has passed away.
1: Was Frank Beard the only one that didn't have a beard?
0: Yep, true man. Yep, there was Billy F. Gibbons and Dusty Hill. Dusty passed away back in 2021, and Billy F. Gibbons is the sole remaining member of ZZ Top.
1: Remember that time I told you this? I was on a Beyond 2000 trip. We're somewhere in Lubbock, Texas, or somewhere.
0: Yep.
1: Actually, that's where
0: they're from.
1: Are they?
0: That's where ZZ Top are from. They're from Texas. Well, the best little band from Texas.
1: Right. Well, this is the same little town, Lubbock, Texas, that Buddy Holly was from.
0: Yep.
1: But we're on a very small plane, and I went to board the plane, and a couple of people had pre-boarded, one of whom was Carol Burnett.
0: Yeah.
1: And the other three was ZZ Top. And as I went to take my seat, I thought, if this plane goes down, I'm not going to crack a mention.
0: It'll be ZZ Top, Carol Burnett, and what's a face.
1: And what's a face.
0: Yeah, but it is sad.
1: Frank, I kissed the tarmac when we landed.
0: Frank Beard was great in the band, and they had great loyalty in the band as well. Frank had some hard times in the 70s. He had to go into rehab, and a lot of people would think, well, you know, would have they got a new drummer? But no.
2: In the late 70s, I entered rehab. Somebody asked Dusty what he was going to do. You know, hey, what are y'all going to do? You know, Frank's in rehab. And Dusty said, well, I'm going fishing.
3: Billy, you never thought about getting another drummer?
4: No. There is no other drummer. There's one guy.
0: There is no other drummer.
1: Did they have the same lineup from the very first day?
0: Yeah, pretty much. I think in the early days, there might have been two more in Moving. They were in a band called Moving Sidewalks. That's where Billy met Frank. And then they got Dusty. Are you on the same page?
1: I think so.
0: Let's just test your ZZ Top knowledge.
1: Okay.
0: Just by the starting riff, do you know this?
1: Is that Carol Burnett?
0: No, come on, you know this.
1: Sharp Dressed Man?
0: No, it's Give Me All Your Lovin'. Give me all your lovin'. Okay. This is for the enthusiasts.
1: LaGrange.
0: You know it, baby.
5: Well, yeah, it's fine.
0: Remember the three hot girls packed into that little coupe in the film clip on MTV?
1: Anyway.
0: This song featured in that. You know this.
1: It's a Sharp Dressed Man.
0: Yeah. Every girl crazy about a Sharp Dressed Man. What about this?
1: His legs.
0: His legs. She got legs. And what about this? To legs, what do you go for?
1: A good lie down.
0: Tush. Come on, let it go.
6: Those taxes.
5: Hollywood. I ain't asking for much.
1: What a great batch of songs.
5: Lord, take me downtown. I'm just looking for some tush.
1: Oh. So good. So good.
0: What a legacy. Frank Beard, we salute you.
1: Yeah, absolutely.
0: We've got exciting news. We are giving away a car.
1: A brilliant car too. Will I say what it is? Go on, say what it is.
0: No, maybe sit on your treasures.
1: Okay.
0: Sit on your tush.
1: Excuse me.
0: That's where you actually are. That's coming up in the next hour. It's Jonesy D'Amanda driving you home for Jam Nation.
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1: 2NM. I'm so cheap when it comes to seeing specialists. I let you go to the specialist and then I get the information secondhand
2: off
1: you.
2: Which is weird when I had my skin checked. So I went to see a
1: woman. You went to the gynecologist.
2: I went to see a speech therapist, a speech pathologist, because my voice was getting gravelly. I didn't, and to protect it subconsciously, I was making it deeper and quieter, which is the worst thing I could have done. I need to be out and loud and up and over and all that stuff with my voice, as do you, because yours can get gravelly too.
1: What are you saying?
2: That it gets gravelly too. So one of the exercises we do, Brendan, once an hour, we've got a straw in a cup and a bit of water in there. You don't even need the water. You just need the straw. Because somehow the straw, doing this, helps you relax your vocal cords.
1: I made a tribute to Frank Beard, a drum from ZZ Top.
2: What song?
1: I've just done some montage of it. Here we go. What are you doing?
2: I'm doing the same song.
1: No, you're not.
2: Yes, I am.
1: Are you doing Tush?
2: Is it? Do, do, do, do, do, do,
1: no, that's LaGrange, you fool.
2: Anyway, we'll work on this. We'll work on this.
1: People are saying don't bother. No, you will, because we have exciting news for the first time on the Jonesy and Amanda Drive Time program.
2: We have a car to give away.
1: We have a car.
2: We're going to tell you exactly how you can win it next.
1: And Antiques Roadshow is coming to Australia. We've got to talk about that as well. It's Jonesy and Amanda driving you home for Jam Nation.
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5: This is a very classy car. Why are we making everyone sound like a redneck?
0: I thought it was your idea.
5: No.
0: Backseat bandits. It's a nice bit of alliteration. We have a brand new JQ J5 to give away. What a car.
5: This is a gorgeous, gorgeous car.
0: Amanda and I went for a spin in it, yeah. And I felt comfortable with you driving.
5: Yeah, wow.
0: I wasn't ramming my feet into the footwell. While we were driving along, you seem to handle it quite well.
5: Thank you.
0: All you need to do is correctly name the five mystery celebrities that are in our J5. We'll give you a clue each day this week on air and on our socials.
5: For each celebrity that you guess correctly, you will win a $200 fuel card.
0: Yep.
5: And we'll let you start. Well, you have a crack at having a guess from Monday. We're just bedding it all in and giving you a few clues. From Monday, you can start guessing. And if you guess all five in the right order... Or all five, yes. You have to give them the correct order.
0: Yeah, of course it's going to be the correct order.
5: Okay, blah, blah, blah, blah. Okay, correct order. You win the car.
0: Okay, well, let's get into the car, you and I, right now. Yeah. That's the welcome note you get into the J-Cove. J-Cove, very nice. Okay. Oh, here comes our celebrity.
5: Oh, here we go.
0: Here we go. Okay. Oh. Super.
5: Oh, they're on their own. It's an empty space next to them. Oh, that's the clue for today.
0: That is the clue.
5: Okay.
0: We have four more backseat bandits to put into our J5. Another celeb tomorrow.
5: I hope you wrote down that really detailed clue.
0: They're by themselves. JQ J5, smart storage and space for all, family proof and chaos proof. Test drive today. 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
5: And as I said, as of Monday, you can start having a guess at who the celebrities are.
0: Our first car. I'm so excited.
5: It is exciting. Well, coming up next, Antiques Roadshow. It's made a pilot. It's trying to the public reaction to that pilot will decide whether it gets made into a series or not. But let's discuss the kind of stuff that you would take to show the experts an antique roadshow.
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0: Hello there, it's Jonesy Demander driving you home. I'm so excited about Antiques Roadshow coming to Australia. But what does it mean? You're in TV, they're making a pilot. Usually when they make a pilot, no one ever sees it. But this is a pilot that we're going to see?
1: I think so. So Antiques Roadshow, it was in Australia, but hasn't been here for 21 years. So they are the show is returning, but they have made a pilot. They filmed this with Issa from The Chase.
0: Yep.
1: And I think what they're doing, is it up on YouTube? And they're trying to work out how many people watch it, how many people like it, and judging by that, they will decide whether to go into series or not. I think that's what's happened. Let me read my information. On YouTube, that's right, debuted this week. It's already racked up 26,000 views
0: that's
1: in 48
0: good.
1: Hours because it's a very popular show. Yeah. People love watching other people's trinkets.
0: I will say this, Sitting on the Toilet Lady has 9 billion views. That's where
1: the
0: we're
1: woman,
0: at.
1: What is she saying?
0: Sitting on the toilet.
1: Well, she took in some lovely porcelain to be evaluated.
0: I'm just saying this is where the industry's heading.
1: Antiques Roadshow, in case you don't know, is where you take in family heirlooms, things that your family has had, things you may have bought at a garage sale that you suspect may be absolute treasures. Mm. And then they say, well, we've appraised this and it's worth nothing, or we've appraised this, it's worth $50,000. And they go, I'll never sell it. You know, very well, they're going out the back and knocking it off.
0: Oh, do you reckon? I think people just get a bit deluded about what they have.
1: No, if someone told you that a vase you had that's been your family for years, if they said to you it's worth $50,000, you're going to sell it, and on camera you go, no, it's far too precious. It belonged to my aunt.
0: I'd sell it straight away.
1: Yeah, that's what I mean. Of course you would.
0: Yeah. We don't have any heirlooms. I'm just thinking, Mum's got a thimble collection, a porcelain thimble collection.
1: Are you a thick thimble? Porcelain thimble collection. That's the sort of thing we want actually in our
0: Royal Dalton. Royal Dalton?
1: Yeah, all that stuff we're talking about today, because that may mean something to her, but I'm guaranteeing.
0: I don't know that it means anything to her. I was at her place the other day and I was just looking at her. I said, yeah, that's right. You've got a porcelain thimble collection, and week by week you got a individual one, and then at the end you got a rack. Yeah. And you put them all on the rack.
1: Well,
0: there's about four levels to it.
1: A friend of mine said that when she was a teenager, our children don't understand what it was like. We either were stamp collectors.
0: Yep.
1: She was a spoon collector. And for Christmas, she got a little cabinet to put her spoons in.
0: My mate Scotty, the scamp, he's got jugs.
1: He's got those electric jugs, those old ones. I love them.
0: You love his jugs?
1: Can we just have a, without you being Benny Hill, can we actually have a conversation?
0: It's a word.
1: Jugs, rack. I know what you're trying to do. I think those jugs are great to put flowers in them. Okay? All right?
0: So have you got jugs?
1: Oh, come on.
0: Because I can hook you up with some. They're on his farm.
1: What we thought we'd do, though, I mean, for every expensive sideboard that's presented on Antiques Roadshow.
0: Maybe Picasso.
1: For every one of those, someone's brought in teeth in a jar. Or someone, as they say here, some of the worst items in the pilot episode, jars containing mystery liquids.
0: Oh.
1: So what the hell? What the hell?
0: Tribal drum will beat for this. Show us the stuff you wouldn't show Antiques Roadshow.
1: Tell us about the awful stuff you have in your collection and we'll appraise it for you.
0: It's Jonesy Demander driving you home for Jam Nation. 2NM.

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0: Hello there, it's Jonesy and Amanda driving you home this Wednesday afternoon. I am so excited about Antiques Roadshow coming back, but it's in pilot form. I've been involved in a lot of pilots for TV shows, like a lot, but none of them have ever seen the light of day. This one's seeing the light of day.
1: That's because it's a very famous show, Antiques Roadshow. It's much loved. And it's being hosted by Issa from The Chase.
0: Is he the main guy?
1: Yeah, he's the main host.
0: So who's who
1: then
0: else?
1: Then they have their appraisal people.
0: Oh, okay.
1: Yeah.
0: I was just thinking, is there a role for Jonesy in this? This could be something I could get on the ground level.
1: Well, maybe you should have that conversation off air.
0: Well, no.
1: Maybe.
0: I'll be yelling at my agent.
1: Yeah.
0: And the bus yelling, hey.
1: Do that. When Harley used to work on The Money Show, which is on Channel 9 years ago.
0: That's right, with that Paul Cliff.
1: Yeah, and they used to have a money appraisal day. I think it might have been with Sotheby's. And people would bring things in, and an expert would say, this looks like a lampshade from Brescia, cost $20. And I go, yes, that's right. And on the last day, one of the appraisers, all his fellow Sotheby's people had bought him two presents. One was this terrible lattice porcelain bowl with birds on it.
0: Yeah.
1: And he looked at it and thought, have you learnt nothing about me? Do you think I like this? He said, open the next package. And it was a hammer. And he got to smash it to pieces. Because that's what you get is there's a lot of Ladro. And Ladro is expensive, but there's a lot of Ladro impersonation kind of stuff out there that people are going to be passed down from generations, think it's worth something, and it's not.
0: I got fiberglass flights in a man.
1: See, if it means something to you, wonderful.
0: I love that.
1: But this is what often happens in this show. You've held on to it because you think it's valuable and it's not.
0: There was another one that came up on Facebook Marketplace and I went to buy it, $400. I thought it was pretty reasonable. And then my wife said no. She said it is forbidden. Mm-hmm. You can only have one fiberglass.
1: Unless you buy a hammer as well.
0: No. You can't destroy flights in a man.
1: Absolutely not. So the tribal drum today is show us the stuff that you wouldn't want on Antiques Roadshow.
0: Yeah. Annalise is in Warburton.
1: Hello, Annalise. Tell us what you've got and we'll appraise it beautifully for you.
2: Okay, I'm so excited. Thanks for letting me on.
1: Mm-hmm.
2: I've got my grandmother's gold teeth.
1: Ooh. Oh, are they in a denture?
2: No, real.
1: But, I mean, they're just loose.
2: Yeah, so there's like five together.
0: Mm.
2: And then they're single ones. Oh. And they've got gold around them.
0: Okay.
1: And what, are they just in a jar or in a tin?
2: No, they were in her jewellery box.
0: Oh.
2: And Mum got them and then Mum gave them to me and said, oh, they might be worth something.
0: Well, yeah, it's gold.
1: Well, that's right.
0: Have you ever gone down to one of those gold places and had them weighed up?
2: No, I'm too embarrassed.
0: Well, you should go to cash converters.
1: Actually, there's probably a lot of people who have something similar. And if you're not sentimental about them, it might be worth getting them melted down.
0: I'll give you $50 for them right now.
2: No.
1: No, they'd be worth more than that. And we're not doing a buy, swap and sell here, Brendan.
0: Let's do buy, swap
1: and sell. Annalise, I would suggest, unless you're emotionally attached to them, melt them down.
2: Definitely not.
0: You know, if that was Amanda, you'd make some sort of funky necklace.
1: Do you think?
0: Yeah, of course you would.
1: Of course you would. Or earrings or something. Elton John has made jewellery out of his kneecaps. Remember that?
0: Yeah.
1: Yeah. So there's always something. All right. Thank you, Annalise.
0: Kneecaps are always up around his ears.
1: Oof. Okay.
0: Shane has joined us.
1: Hello, Shane.
3: Hi, guys. How are you?
1: Very well. Welcome to our version of Antiques Roadshow. What have you got?
3: Okay. So when my mother was 8 years old,
1: Eight years old.
3: She had her hair cut short.
1: Mm.
3: She is now 72 years old and she still has the braid they cut off.
0: Oh.
1: Right. And does she just have it wrapped in tissue paper in a box somewhere?
3: No, it's just stuck in her jewellery box, just still braided up like that. They cut it straight off her head as a braid.
1: And it's tied
3: at the top, tied at the bottom, nothing covering it. It's just in her jewellery box.
1: And your whole life, how have you felt about it?
3: It was one way of not getting me to raid her jewellery box.
1: Oh, I see.
3: Because I wasn't going to go near it. I didn't know what was living in there.
1: Does it mean something to your mum or she just hasn't quite got round to getting rid of it?
3: I have no idea why she's still got it. I really don't.
1: I don't know. I don't think you'd get any money for it.
0: No, I don't. You know.
1: Jonesy, any ideas? Would you like to offer Shane $50?
0: No.
1: Shane, you're on your own with that one, but thank you.
0: That's sentimental. I wouldn't want to take it away from Shane. It's Jonesy and Amanda driving you home for Jam Nation.
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1: 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I'll slap Brendan around in the meantime.
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0: Hello there, it's Jonesy Demander driving you home this Wednesday afternoon. I'm as pleased as punch that Antiques Australia is coming back.
1: Antiques Roadshow.
0: Antiques
1: Roadshow. It was in Australia years ago. It's returned after 21 years. Issa from The Chase is the head guy. They filmed a pilot episode at the historic Norman Lindsay Gallery in the Blue Mountains, and they had some experts there. They're trying to work out this pilot episode. It's up on YouTube. If you want this to become a series, go and have a look. It's raked up already 26,000 views, and they'll ascertain from how many people saw it and how they feel about it whether they'll go to series.
0: We've got a lot of stuff. I've got a lot of stuff.
1: You've got a lot of stuff.
0: My mate Scotty the Scamp, he's got his jug collection.
1: Yeah.
0: Because he's a former electrician. Well, he still is an electrician, but he collects those electric jugs.
1: Those old ones. I love them.
0: The porcelain jugs.
1: Yes, I've got a couple. Use them for vases.
0: You've got a couple of jugs. Do you want some more?
1: Why don't you take your jokes along to Antiques Roadshow? And they'll say, well, this is worthless.
0: Sorry, I forgot. This is a radio station, not a place of entertainment.
1: It's a radio station in 2026.
0: Anyway, the tribal drummers.
1: We're bidding for this. The stuff you wouldn't show Antiques Roadshow. Run it past us instead.
0: Yeah. We are your people. Domino has joined us.
1: Hi, Domino.
2: Hi, Amanda. Hi, Jonesy. How are you?
0: Great. How are you?
1: What have you bought for us today?
2: My own teeth.
1: Your own teeth. Are they in your head?
2: My own teeth. No, they're out, and I want to make. I sell crystals at markets and things, and I want to make pendants out of them, and for myself. But I'm happy to give one to Amanda because she has such gorgeous eclectic jewelry. Oh,
1: yes.
2: But I familiarated myself with Annalise before with her grandmother's gold teeth. I thought, oh my god. Well, the one thing I wouldn't take to Grand Antiques Roadshow is my own teeth.
0: Your own teeth.
1: And are they your baby teeth?
2: No. I have periodontitis, so I have perfectly healthy teeth that are being pulled out of my head right now.
0: Well, why?
2: Healthy teeth. Periodontitis. Yeah. So receding gums. Oh. Yeah, getting old.
0: So what are your remedy with that? Do you have to get a denture or do you get the four on floor? What happens there?
2: Dentures. I've got to get dentures. And I'm only 41, but who cares? You just got to get on with life.
1: That's very nice. You've got a very nice attitude. But let's find something to do with your jewellery, with your teeth.
0: Well, Domino's going to make you a little pendant.
1: Well, I think you should put some in the crystals. I think when it's your own teeth, you're the only one who can wear them, don't you?
2: Well, I want your favourite crystals and I can make it nice.
0: Yeah, this be good.
1: I don't know
0: how.
1: I don't know. Well, why don't you, Brendan? You, for a period of time there, you had more holes in your ears than I did.
0: I'm not a jewellery kind of guy.
1: Okay. Domino, I appreciate the offer. I don't know if I could wear someone else's teeth. That's a phrase I don't get to say a lot, but I'm glad I did.
0: Domino, thank you.
1: Thank you, Domino. All the best to you.
0: Nicole has joined us.
1: Nicole, what have you bought for us today?
3: Hi, Jonesy and Amanda. My nana's antique. I guess it'd have to be antique because she's been dead over 30 years and it was pretty old when she had it. Antique porcelain bowl that she kept under her bed.
0: Chamber pot.
3: It was a chamber pot. Exactly, it was. She lived in as all the houses were back then, most of them had toilets in the backyard. So when you went to bed at night and locked the back door, it was a real hassle to have to get up and go out the back to the outhouse. So she kept a chamber pot, and it was a beautiful porcelain bowl, and it was decorated on the outside with flowers, but it had its own special smell. Oh. And even though she obviously emptied it on a daily basis and I think gave it a quick clean,
0: good.
3: Her whole bedroom permeated of the smell of the chamber pot.
0: Did she not have plumbing?
3: Yeah, she did, backyard, in the outhouse.
0: Yeah, right. So,
1: yeah, she's an old woman, Brendan.
0: Yeah, but she died 30 years ago. Yeah. You're in East Hills in Sydney. There was plumbing in East Hills.
1: But Nicole,
0: 30
1: and
0: years
1: now
0: ago.
1: Though, what have you, where have you got it?
3: I don't have it, Amanda, but my mum has hung on to it for sentimental value.
1: And where does she? And does it still have a whiff?
3: Good question. I'll check for you next time I'm visiting.
1: I appreciate it, Nicole. See if you want to put some fruit in it or something.
0: Well, I gave you a chamber pot.
1: That's the worst. You buy me fabulous
0: presents.
1: From
0: the 1900s.
1: Presents. It was well
0: cleaned.
1: Still, I couldn't have it in the house.
0: Nicole, thank you.
1: Thank you, Nicole.
0: Brett has joined us.
1: Hello,
0: what's with
1: Brett?
0: You? You're not taking jewellery made out of teeth. You're not taking chamber pots. You've changed.
1: Brett, what have you got for us?
4: Well, I had my appendix out when I was 5 years old, so I was a little tacker.
1: Mm.
4: And I'm now 61 and I've still got them in a jar.
0: Oh. What does it look like?
4: Sort of, it's about a small section of a spring. So it's a little white sort of a sinewy-looking thing that's half a coil.
0: Yep.
4: And it sort of wiggles, it's all coiled up in the bottom and it's filled with methylated spirits.
1: Isn't that interesting? In the days when we were kids, you could take your tonsils home,
0: take your
1: adenoids home, take your appendix home.
0: Yep.
1: Now they don't let you. It's called medical waste. And funnily enough, they don't let you take it home. So, Brett, what are you thinking of doing with it? Are you just going to keep it because you've got it?
4: Oh, I'm thinking of making some jewellery out of it.
0: Yeah, here we go. Well, Amanda's princess here won't wear it.
1: Oh, well, Brendan might. Brendan, you might.
0: I'm not a jewellery guy.
1: Oh, okay.
0: Thank you, Brett.
1: Thank you, everyone. And if Antiques Roadshow is made into a series, I urge you to take these things along and have them appraised.
0: Thank you for all your calls. Coming up, Instagram is here. It's Jonesy and Amanda driving you home for Jam Nation.
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2: How's your vocal exercises going, your instrument, my friend?
3: Well, because it's day one since I've seen my speech therapist, I'm going to be doing them every hour. Tomorrow,
2: maybe
3: 2 hours. Day three, what the hell?
2: Because you went and saw the same speech therapist
3: and
2: some 11 years ago.
3: And she was great because I was getting laryngitis and I was talking in the bottom of my throat. She helped me project up and out. And so I need to start doing that again. That's why I've gone back to her, because I've forgotten all the good works.
2: Yeah, it's good that we do this.
3: Yeah.
2: Yeah.
3: And I like how you say we, because you're going to glean all the things I pay for and see if you can make it work for you.
2: Why won't you let me come along to your yoga classes?
3: You can do the downward dog in your own time.
2: I could be doing that. Coming up, we've got Instagram.
3: We've got Instagram, but coming up next, I'm just sick of overconsumption, and I'm sick of what Instagram makes you feel when you watch it. This one is quite extraordinary. I've got a reel that goes for 2.5 minutes. I've chopped it down so you don't have to watch it for so long.
2: Thank you.
3: But let's discuss what it involves. It's exhausting.
2: And I'm hungry, Mum. TikTok Tucker's coming up.
3: I forgot about our pork sandwich that's not being made with bread. It's been made with, obviously, Coca-Cola jelly.
2: Because if you don't have bread, why not use Coca-Cola jelly?
3: Why wouldn't you?
2: That's all coming up. It's Jonesy and Amanda driving you home for Jam Nation.
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0: Hello there, it's Jonesy and Amanda across Australia driving you home this Wednesday afternoon.
1: I know you haven't been a bride, but in my day, and probably until recent times, asking someone to be a bridesmaid, I didn't have any bridesmaids, but when you ask someone to be a bridesmaid, it's as simple as saying, "Can I be my bridesmaid?"
0: Yep.
1: But Instagram has changed everything in the whole wedding tableau in terms of how a man proposes to a woman, or a woman proposes to a woman, or a man to a man, the kind of wedding you have, all that stuff is now done so much for Instagram. It's making things so expensive and upping the ante. So if you try and pull back, you feel a bit like a povo. But I hadn't seen anything like this. This is a woman who's got, I think she's getting married. I think she's got maybe 6 or 7 bridesmaids. And this is the video she's done of the bridesmaid proposal boxes. So what this means, I'd never heard of such a thing.
0: A proposal box?
1: So she has put together all these packages to give them, for because they're going to go away for the weekend. That's another thing. You have to go away to be a bridesmaid. You have to go away for the hen's day. You have to go away for the wedding, all of this stuff. This is how she's going to ask them to be her bridesmaids. This went for 2.5 minutes. I've chopped it down, and you will hate this voice, Brendan. You'll hate this woman's voice.
2: This is everything I'm giving to my friends to ask them to be my bridesmaid. Star of the show, starting with the base luggage. Every single girl got a tan carry-on base luggage. Also
0: okay,
2: got them
0: that
2: the matching
0: enough?
2: Base weekender tote bag. Each of them also got a Lola blanket. I use mine
0: pull
2: every
0: the volume
2: single
0: down.
2: Day. Of course, they each got a brand new park mock neck. I have so much park, I'm obsessed with that. I love my roller rabbit, so each of them got a set of the classic pink monkey pajamas. Derp Avenue is so special to me, so they each got the classic set of pajamas. And Milani Kini's is one of my favorite bathing suits, so each of them got a top and a bottom. I love Stony Clover so much. They're like the only pouches that I will use. They sent each girl a customized pouch with their name embroidered and these two new pouches that they just came out with. I use my Summer Fridays every day, so they got my lip balm and the eye patches that I use. This is the style clock that I use every day, so I got them a custom one with their name. They each had this wax seal custom card that asked them to be my bridesmaids. And then I spent hours writing them each a handwritten note that I'm going to put in this little envelope. Yes, I cried when I wrote these.
1: Oh, so she has got a suitcase with
0: I didn't even understand what she was saying.
1: With a carry-on weekender tote bag.
0: Mm.
1: They each got a blanket and a jumper and 2 sets of pajamas, swimming costume, customized pouches with their name on them that had a whole lot of products inside. And this is, and they're all with giant bows all around them to ask these girls to be her bridesmaids. The overconsumption.
0: Oh, so this is for the asking of the girls to be the bridesmaids.
1: Yes.
0: So they're not actually even bridesmaids yet.
1: No. This is her proposal to the bridesmaids. Every step in these rituals has been eked out to be something full of consumerism, something full of ritual that doesn't deserve to be ritual. They've taken the simplicity out of everything.
0: Bezos is loving it, though.
1: Oh, I know. Imagine all this stuff being ordered on Amazon. Imagine. And imagine the landfill. You know, I just look at this and I just go, what is going on? What is going on? I hope they all said yes.
0: Because you would be quite the bridesmaid. You would have been a bridesmaid many times.
1: I was a bridesmaid many times. I've got a lot of taffeta at home in cupboards hidden away somewhere. It's a fire hazard, I can assure you.
0: Do you like unsolved crimes?
1: What have you done?
0: No, not me. Not me, but I love this story. Back in the 60s, a bank teller stole $215,000 from the bank that he worked at, and then he disappeared.
1: Where is he?
0: Until now.
1: Ooh.
0: Also, Instagram is coming up, and TikTok Tucker. What are we eating today, Mum?
1: Actually, we are having a pork sandwich, but instead of the bread, the sandwich bits, makes sense, is jellied Coca-Cola.
0: It's Jonesy and Amanda driving you home for Jam Nation.
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0: Hello there, it's Jonesy and Amanda driving you home this Wednesday afternoon. Do you like Unsolved Mysteries? Do you remember Robert Stack hosting Unsolved Mysteries?
1: That's right.
2: What if your mind worked like a television set? What if you could change channels at will? The idea of a creature larger than a gorilla with an odor like a skunk might seem far-fetched.
1: I've married him.
0: I miss Unsolved Mysteries, but I do like them. In 1969, for example, this is a mystery. A bank teller pulled off a $215,000 heist at his own bank and then disappeared without a trace. This man went by the name of Thomas Randall and managed to remain hidden for more than five decades without being caught.
1: You could do that in those days.
0: You could.
1: You didn't have to leave a paper trail or an electronic trail everywhere you went.
0: For 51 years, his secret stayed buried and he built a life far removed from the crime that he perpetuated all those years
1: right.
0: ago. Then in 2021, as he lay on his deathbed, Randall finally confessed everything to his family. He begged his daughter to keep his story private.
1: Mm.
0: You know what she did?
1: Kept it private?
0: No, she went on a podcast.
3: And he said, if I tell you, you have to promise you will not look into it. I don't want you telling anybody.
4: A secret he kept for more than half a century, not just from his family.
3: And she looked at me like I'd hit her in the face with a brick.
4: But from the world.
5: Ted Conrad walked out of the bank he worked at.
6: He disappeared with a paper bag containing $215,000.
4: He'd evaded authorities for 52 years.
7: So where is Teddy Conrad today? Who knows?
0: Well, ask his blabbermouth daughter.
1: That is so a modern tale.
0: That is.
1: She didn't go to authority. She did something that her generation would do. She made a podcast.
0: Make a podcast, kids.
1: Brilliant.
0: Instagram is here. It's Jonesy and Amanda driving you home for Jam Nation.
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1: Everybody, best money, extra cash,
2: any money, Jonesy and Amanda's.
0: 10 questions, 60 seconds on the clock. You could pass if you don't know an answer. We'll come back to that question if time permits. You get all the questions right, $1,000.
3: You can make it $2,000 by answering a bonus question, but it is double or nothing.
0: Johnny, Wessare, Johnny has joined us.
3: Hello, Johnny.
4: Hey, Jonesy and Amanda.
3: Oh, you sound vibey.
0: I was just singing a bit of Fine Young Cannibals. Remember Johnny Come Home?
3: How's that
0: going? Song? Johnny.
3: Oh, is that that song?
0: Wessare. Yeah. Won't you come on home? We're worried. We should play
4: Johnny
0: that.
4: Come Lately.
0: Ah, well, that could be not you, Johnny. Johnny on the spot.
4: No, true that.
3: Well, Johnny, let's see what we can do. 10 questions, 60 seconds. If you're not sure,
0: actually,
3: say
0: Gemma
3: pass.
0: Rye's got Johnny Come Home to say.
3: Okay, here we go.
4: Johnny. Oh, yeah.
0: We're sorry.
3: Doesn't sound anything like the way you were singing.
0: Roland Gift. Yeah. He used to sing strangely. Remember, she drives me crazy. That was the other song that they had.
3: All right. I'm sure Johnny would like to get ahead and win some money. So let's see if we can help
0: Johnny
3: him.
0: Might be here for some musical chat.
3: Johnny, if you're not sure, say pass because we might have time to come back, okay?
4: Sounds good. Let's go.
3: Let's go, Johnny. Here we go. Here comes question number one. What's the main ingredient in hummus?
4: Chickpeas.
3: Question two. What's the capital of Australia?
4: Canberra.
3: Question three. Mustang is a breed of what animal?
4: Horse.
3: Question four. Himalayan salt is typically what colour?
4: Pink.
3: Question five. The Miami Dolphins play what sport?
4: NFL.
3: Question six. Kathmandu is the capital of which country?
4: Nepal.
3: Question seven. Which band released the song Never Tear Us Apart?
4: Tears for Fears.
3: Oh!
4: No, NXS. Next oh, dang it. No!
0: No!
3: Bugger, if only Roland Giff was singing.
0: Johnny!
4: Oh, thank
0: we're sorry!
3: Johnny, you were powering through.
0: Man, what the hell?
3: The hell?
0: You should be drummed out of the regiment. What the hell? You know, you came here for musical chat. You've got that wrong.
3: Thank you, Johnny.
0: Johnny.
4: Billy O. Thank you, though, guys. Hey, you!
3: Okay,
0: beyond
3: thank you.
0: Billy O.
3: Well, coming up next, Billy O to Billius. What will our TikTok tucker be like? It's a pork sandwich made with jellied Coke.
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0: Hello there. It's Jonesy and Amanda driving you home. It's time.
1: You hungry?
2: Sick. I enjoy cooking bacon and stop working with flow. You're making slack.
1: Roll a man, Tucker.
3: What are you?
2: An idiot sandwich.
4: Gonna make you go yuck.
0: TikTok Tucker. We make food from TikTok and eat it. What are we eating today, Mum?
5: We're making a pork sandwich with leftover pork. This is the idea that if you've got leftover pork or leftover any kind of meat in your fridge, and you think, oh, I feel like having a sandwich, but you don't have any bread, this is what you do.
0: Mm-hmm.
5: You get Coca-Cola and you mix it with gelatin and set it so that now becomes your bread. There's not a lot of logic to this, but we're going to try it. So we have Coca-Cola gelatin here. I'm going to see, we need this to be cut into six pieces. Am I right? You, me and Ryan, and we need a top and a tail, an up and a lower for a sandwich.
0: No, you've mucked that up.
5: No, I haven't.
0: I would have gone length. I would have gone like that.
5: Well, you take it out. Take it out of the dish. How about we just flip it over?
0: No, don't.
5: Yeah, we can. We can flip it out. The jelly is settled. No.
0: Let me just
5: turn it upside down and we'll take it out. So what we're doing is trying to work out how to get the jellied Coca-Cola out of a loaf tin. Here we go.
0: Yeah. Let me show you a trick I learned in the Navy.
5: In the Novi? In the Novi. Y-O-C-A. Has it worked?
0: Get out of it, you little mongrel!
5: Let me show you a trick I've learnt in the Navy. And that is we put it over here and we cut it out.
0: Let's cut it out.
5: Let's just get it out.
0: That's gone anywhere. Oh, yeah, you're getting it. You're getting it. You're getting it.
5: It's like plasma.
0: Right.
5: Okay, so I'm going to construct a sandwich for each of us.
0: Can you drop that a bit louder?
5: A piece of that and a piece of cold pork. So, Ryan, there's yours.
0: Right, so you've got the jelly base and you've got two bits. It looks like when you get a banh mi from one of those places and the pork that's sitting
5: like
0: in the window.
5: It looks like a beef
0: me. It looks like it's been there for
5: now,
0: some
5: Ryan,
0: time.
5: Ryan, you have to eat still all delicious. Of the up and, you know, construct it yourself.
6: Yeah.
5: Okay, Brendan.
0: Thank you, Mum.
5: Here's yours. Piece of meat in there for you.
0: Good, eh?
5: And here's the top to your sandwich.
0: Yep.
5: There you go.
0: You're the top to my sandwich.
5: Thank you. And let me get mine over here. And I get that. And I put a lid on mine. The shapes aren't great, but let's go there.
0: Hey!
5: When I say go, it's like a kid's party, but really odd.
0: Rightio.
5: Bite into it and you have to have a bit of everything.
0: Rightio, here
5: One,
0: we
5: two,
0: go.
5: Three, go.
0: No.
5: It doesn't taste awful.
0: No, it tastes.
5: But the texture is terrible.
0: Nah.
5: And I don't know why you would do it. And in the video, that their jelly held together to be.
0: Oh, that's rank.
5: Mm-hmm.
0: Oh, that's so rank.
5: Do you think? What do you think, Ryan? Rank. You've got stuff hanging off your nose. What do you think?
6: No, no good. Terrible.
0: Nah.
5: I don't think the taste is that bad. Just the sensation isn't wonderful.
0: There's no point.
5: There's no point.
0: You know when you get one of those hams, a Plumrose canned ham. It's got all the gelatin around it.
5: Yeah.
0: Oh, no, I can't even look at it.
5: Okay.
0: Look what it looks like.
5: Well, all right. Well, that's our recipe for today. We will put this on our socials if you'd like to try it.
0: Two thumbs down.
4: Sick duck, making slap, gonna make you go yuck.
5: Quite.
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5: 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Leanne Moriarty. 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So anyway, we're going to be talking to her tomorrow. She's got a new book out.
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1: Good morning, I'm Cameron Smith. Property values in the Upper Hunter continue to outperform much of regional New South Wales, according to a new Cotality report. Musselbrook's median home value rose 9.7% over the past year to just over $604,000. Singleton recorded even stronger growth, with median values up 10.6% to $760,000. Both markets bucked the trend seen across much of the state's east coast, where prices have cooled. New research says Australia is flying blind on productivity policy because official figures don't capture how individual regions like the Hunter are performing. The Regional Australia Institute says regional areas outproduced cities in 2024, generating almost $30 more output per hour worked. Research and Policy Director Simon Pryor says regional areas like the Hunter are ready with the help of government policy.
3: The Regional Australia Institute's Regional Productivity Solutions report has identified that the next productivity boom in Australia can come from regional Australia. Regional Australia is already highly productive compared to metropolitan Australia, but has unique challenges and opportunities that need to be addressed through targeted policy interventions.
1: In the Hunter, employment has grown by around 7,400 jobs over the past year. A woman in her 80s has been airlifted to hospital after a horse and cart accident at Putty yesterday. The Westpac Rescue Helicopter was called to the scene about 2:40 in the afternoon. The woman was thrown from the cart during the accident and suffered multiple injuries. She was flown to John Hunter Hospital in a serious condition. Turning to sport, the Newcastle Knights are in danger of losing two outside backs as contract negotiations continue to stall. It was reported early this week that Origin star Bradman Best might try his luck in the open market, and now it appears winger Dom Young has not backed two offers from the club. The Knights are keen to keep the English winger, with it reported that they aren't far away on terms. That's your local news and sports. I'm Cameron Smith.
13: National news now.
6: Hi, I'm Harrison Preeb. The five Sydney Swans players who've been stood down for breaching the club's standards have apologised. Isaac Heaney, Chad Warner, Riley Bice, Nick Blakey and James Jordan saying they're deeply sorry to everyone involved. Nick Kyrgios has apologised, admitting he's made a huge mistake after testing positive to cocaine during a tournament in Spain. The Aussie has copped a provisional suspension. Israeli military personnel have been cleared of criminal wrongdoing over the deadly strike on a World Central Kitchen convoy. Australian Zomi Frankham, among seven aid workers killed in the 2024 attack in Gaza. The IDF says commanders mistakenly believed Hamas operatives were travelling in the convoy, but found no reasonable suspicion of criminal misconduct. And convicted mushroom killer Aaron Patterson's quest for freedom continues. The 51-year-old's lawyer yesterday arguing that allowing jurors to share the same hotel as prosecutors and the public could be enough to overturn her convictions.
13: 2NM, your sport now.
6: In sport, let's start with AFL, and tonight's clash with the Saints could be Ben King's last for the Suns. The Gold Coast forward tipped to return home to Victoria next season. He's been linked to the Pies, Hawthorn and Geelong. In the NRL, the Storm host the Panthers this evening at Amy Park. Penrith coach Ivan Cleary to mark his 500th game in charge. And the Hockey Roos have played out a 4-all draw with Chile at the World Cup. And that's the latest in news and sport.
13: The Bengala Group 21 2026 Final Series will be live right across the Upper Hunter right here on 981 2NM. Join Pete and Bear for all the action.
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15: Few clouds expected around the valley, but not much more than that. Top of 23 today for your Thursday. Tomorrow, we're getting to 21 degrees. Late showers. When I say late, I mean pretty much from the afternoon onward. Possible showers on Saturday with 22. Sunday, mostly sunny and 23 degrees, which would be nice. Right now, at 5.5 minutes after six, I'm showing 8 at Yulin. It's just 2 right now at Walker. And you get the latest local news from around the valley at our website, 2nm.com.au.
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15: Good morning. Welcome to Thursday. How did we go at trivia last night? Qualify that by saying I was actually at rehearsals until 8 o'clock, so I didn't join until the final two rounds. One was a picture, the other one was a music round. I'm glad I got there for that, because that we got 10 out of 10. Went straight past underdog? Overdog? The other dogs. Anyway, and they went backwards, and the tap dancing seagulls came out on top, and we were the champions. Great story, Bear. Could have used a dragon. All right, I'll move along. What's coming up on the program today? We'll talk some technology in about half an hour with our tech guru. There are plenty of scams out there, and sadly, there are more to worry about. Also, today is World Mosquito Day. Those annoying little bastards. I say we can do without them. I'm sure there's a scientific reason they exist, but I don't like them. Let's get rid of that one for a start. All right. See, I can do it with a whip because I'm very clever. And also, we will be... what else are we doing on the show? Oh, we got those family passes to the home show, the Upper Hunter home show. It's going to be at the Maitland Showground. If you'd like to win that, I'm actually going to make it a bit easier for you today. Just text me, 0455 33 1981. Today's password will be home show. Send that through and you got yourself a double pass until I run out of them, quite frankly. So keep those coming. We're going to do some news headlines and highlights, as always, after we kick things off. Today with AC/DC. So if you're feeling a little bit lethargic, a little bit down for a Thursday morning, this will kick you into gear. Thanks for joining us.

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1: Plenty happening around the world. Donald Trump says he plans to meet North Korean leader Kim Jong-un later this year because apparently the international diplomatic process is still just two men named Donald and Kim periodically deciding to have a little chat. The announcement comes after Trump ordered the US to scale back military drills with South Korea, which is reassuring because nothing says stable foreign policy quite like reducing military exercises and then arranging a meeting with the man whose country occasionally threatens us all. Ukraine, their sacked defence minister, is calling for a wartime presidential election, claiming the country is facing a crisis of governance. They seem to be facing a number of crises at the moment. This would be the first serious leadership challenge to Volodymyr Zelensky since Russia invaded in 2022. Of course, holding an election during a war does present some logistical challenges, like polling stations, campaigning, and that awkward moment when the enemy is actively trying to destroy the country that you're campaigning in. The Israeli military has cleared its soldiers of criminal wrongdoing over the 2024 Gaza strike that killed Australian aid worker Zomi Frankum and six colleagues from the World Central Kitchen. The military there concluded there was no criminal misconduct, which, of course, they did. Was there ever going to be any other conclusion? I'm surprised they bothered telling anyone. Also, scientists say a new experimental drug could dramatically reduce the chance of deadly melanoma returning. A trial involving more than 1,100 patients has produced what researchers are calling a landmark result. And honestly, it's nice to have some medical news that isn't. Scientists have discovered that sitting down is actually bad for you. If further trials confirm the results, this could become an important new weapon against the sun that seems to be actively trying to kill us all. Nick Kyrgios says he has tested positive for cocaine in Spain. That rhymes, doesn't it? And he has also apologised, which is probably not the kind of Spanish Open souvenir he was probably hoping to bring home. Kyrgios has always had a bit of a bad reputation for unpredictable behaviour, but testing positive for cocaine adds a new chapter to the book titled Nick Kyrgios. Honestly, we should have probably seen this coming. And five Sydney Swans players stood down for the rest of the season over an alleged breach of club standards, have broken their silence, apologising to the club, their fans and the wider community. The details of the incident remain subject to the appropriate processes, but it is fair to say there's only one reason the Sydney Swans season is finished in 2026, and those five players are it. That's it. We're up to date. You're up to date. We're all up to date. We know what's going on in the world. Mind you, locally, Cam will be here in about 15 minutes when it's local news first on 981 2NM. What's going on in your world? How did you fare at your trivia night last night? Or anything that's going on in the world? Love to hear from you this morning. 6543 1981. Here's Michael Jackson. He's beating it.

0: MJ from his Thriller album this morning on 2NM, home of the Street Team band out there weekdays, handing out the goodies. Thanks to the Musselbrook Workers Club members, cash draw every Thursday, Friday and Sunday. Are you concerned about AI and how students are just basically copying and pasting? They're doing something about it. There is a plan. We'll find out what that is when we talk some technology in about 20 minutes' time with Lee Stark. On the other side of the break, we'll check our roads for the first time this morning.
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0: It is World Mosquito Day. Go on, get out. Go on. I think we could do without them. What do you reckon? We'll talk about that a little bit later on this morning. Try and get rid of this little bugger. Go on, get out of here. Hey. It's time for Lady A. It's 21 after 6.

All the action from the Group 21 final series will be live right across the Upper Hunter on 2NN. Thanks to Bengala Group 21.

0: Los Bravos, Black is Black this morning on 981.2 and Emma, local news update from Cam on the way. Rural doctors in our region are speaking out about severe healthcare shortfalls as part of a new national investigation. We've got Bear's Daily Challenge, clue number one, the hard one at 6:30. 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
6: Hey there, I'm Cameron Smith. Rural doctors in the Hunter are speaking out about severe healthcare shortfalls as part of a new national investigation. More than 140 doctors were interviewed by the Herald, including Scone-based rural generalist Dr. Angus Brown. Dr. Brown says he's often the only doctor on duty in Scone's emergency department treating serious injuries alone. About 60% of doctors surveyed say attracting and retaining staff is their biggest local challenge. There's an increased risk from bushfire in the Upper Hunter as we approach spring and summer. Local RFS program.

0: protests and urge to follow traffic control directions. And property values in the Upper Hunter continue to outperform much of regional New South Wales. According to a new Cotality report, Muswellbrook's median home value rose 9.7% over the past year, while Singleton recorded even stronger growth with median values up 10.6%. Turning to sport, tonight's half Fletcher Hunt has attracted the eye of Australia coach Kevin Walters. The Cessnock junior has been in great form for the Knights, with Walters admitting that he's on his radar. The Kangaroos coach also admitted to speaking to outgoing New South Wales coach Laurie Daly, who only had positive things to say about the 5'8". That's your local news and sports. I'm Cameron Smith.
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2: Morning, Harrison Freeve. Sex crimes detectives from Victoria today expected to travel to Sydney following the Swans Hotel saga. The five players allegedly involved in the incident have now apologised. Police are looking into allegations of sexual assault at a team hotel early on Monday. An Australian national has died in Vietnam. The Department of Foreign Affairs hasn't provided details surrounding the person's death, but is offering consular assistance to the family. And an Israeli investigation has cleared IDF personnel over a 2024 strike that killed Australian aid worker Zomi Frankum and her colleagues. Israel admits serious failures led to the deadly attack on their convoy in Gaza, but there was no reasonable suspicion of criminal misconduct. Zomi's friend and former World Central Kitchen colleague Josh Phelps has told the ABC he's not surprised.
3: I don't think it's good enough, but I don't think it's any different from what they said April 2nd or 3rd. So it's never been good enough. Families have called that out. They've called for third-party investigations, and of course I support that.
1: 2NM, your sport now.
2: The final round of the AFL gets underway tonight at Marvel. St Kilda up against the Gold Coast. The Saints recalling Dougal Howard for his last game after he announced his retirement yesterday. Brad Hill lines up in his 300th. Harry Grant returns for the Melbourne Storm in tonight's NRL encounter against the Panthers at Amy Park. And recalled Aussie batsman Matt Renshaw is in familiar territory. The Queenslander telling Seven he spent a lot of time in Mackay.
4: Yeah, it's a nice place. It's a lovely place to come up here. I've been coming up here since I was 13. Nice to have a game in Queensland.
2: And that's latest in news and sport.
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10: A few clouds around the valley for Thursday, the 20th of August, but not much more than that. Mostly fine conditions expected and a top of 23 this afternoon. At 24 minutes to 7, I'm showing 9 at Wallabadar. It's also 9 at Willowtree. And iHeart lets you put 2NM in your pocket. Take us everywhere you go for better music and more of it.
1: Huge thanks to Harvey Norman Muswellbrook Fair, proudly supporting a show that has no plan and way too much confidence for this time of day.
10: And a big good morning to you and everybody in Wallabadar. It's just a fun word to say. Hey, Bears Daily Challenge, it's all about Australian history on a Thursday. Today's very tough clue at 6:30. We're looking for a former Prime Minister who was born in Stanmore in 1908. The Sydney suburb of Stanmore. Former Prime Minister was born there in 1908. If you know the answer to that, well, then you are very clever. You deserve an entry into our draw. You'll also deserve yourself a big bear hug. And that's what you'll get if you jump on the phone right now, 6543 1981, and play Bears Daily Challenge. Oh, there's that Mozzie again. Get out of here. Oh, he's gone. Thank goodness for that. The Angels for you right now. Getting out of this place back in 1987 on 981 2NM.

0: 2 and M, it's Bear.
1: Yeah,
0: g'day,
1: Bear. How are you?
0: Very well, James. What about you for a Thursday?
1: Just getting up to go and do some bottle sorting.
0: Ah, okay, to donate to the men's shed.
1: Yep.
0: That's
1: It goes towards community jobs. We're doing history boards around the shed pathway out here, and then dairy people has got some project for us to do at the hospital. We're not quite sure what that is yet. So
0: right.
1: That's what we do it for, just town projects.
0: Fair enough. If somebody else wanted to donate cans or bottles, what would they do to help out?
1: Either give me a call and I'll come pick them up from around town here, or they can drop them down at the back of the shed. And there's a bin down there, so they can just drop it in there, and I check it on a regular basis. We did have one bin out there full. Billy actually filled the bin up on a evening.
0: Yeah.
1: This morning we went down to bring them inside and somebody's knocked them off, so we have to keep an eye on them, and they're going to get them inside the shed pretty quickly.
0: Gee, I tell you what, some people are very disappointing, aren't they?
1: Yeah, it was disappointing because I was talking to Hilt that evening,
0: yeah.
1: And he said, "You're in the bin full again." So I thought, "I'll go down in the morning," but I went down, it was bone empty.
0: Oh, dear, oh, dear. All right, well, we'll do our bit to help out, mate.
1: Yeah, well, thank you for that. I missed Hilty's interview yesterday, but Neil Hunt heard it, and he said he gave us a bit of a plug, which was good.
0: He did. Now, you're ringing up to have a go at Bear's Daily Challenge, aren't you?
1: Yeah, it'd be Harold Holt, wouldn't it?
0: It is Harold Holt, born in Stanmore in 1908. We all know how things ended up for him. Well done, mate. You got an entry in the draw and you've got yourself a big bear hug for a Thursday morning.
1: Oh, well, that's okay. It's nice and cool at the moment, so a nice warm hug will go well.
0: Good stuff. Send it back when you're finished, mate. You have a great day.
1: Okay, Bear. See you then. Bye.
0: Hello, 2&M. It's Bear.
2: Morning, Bear. I didn't think you were going to take my call today.
0: I was just having a word to James, actually, about things happening in Merriwar, as well as doing Bear's Daily Challenge. Is that what you're ringing up for?
2: Yes, please.
0: Which Prime Minister are we talking about? He was born in Stanmore in 1908.
2: Would it be Harold Holt?
0: It is Harold Holt. Here's me thinking it's a tough clue at 6:30, and the two callers have rung up and got it right. Well done to you, Diane. You get to share the bear hug with James today.
2: Thank you very much.
0: Send it back when you're finished. Have a great day.
2: Okay, bye-bye.
0: Well done to Diane and James. They've both got themselves an entry into the draw. If you've just been listening, you'll know that we'll do Bear's Daily Challenge again at 7:30 with clue number 2. Right now at 16 to 7, we're talking technology.
3: Danger, Will Robinson. Danger.
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5: 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We're online and ready.
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9: What do you mean it doesn't compute, you ninny?
10: God help us from the hands of engineers.
0: Here he is to talk the latest technology news. Lee Stark from picker.com.au. Morning, Lee. How's things?
11: Things are okay, mate. Yourself?
0: Not too bad. HP, a name I haven't heard for a while, have devised a new computer of sorts.
11: The approach of this one is really unusual. It's called the Elite Board, and basically it's a laptop-style device or laptop-style parts underneath a keyboard tray. So if you can imagine your regular keyboard, a thin keyboard, and it's actually got underneath that a metal tray to disconnect the keyboard from the actual computer in case you have spills, because you wouldn't want to drop beer or wine on it and break a computer. And basically the idea is it gives you a device that you could have in the home, theoretically, or have in a business, and basically all be in the one device. So if you needed to hide it, you could put it inside of a drawer. Or if you needed to take it away from a workplace, you could take it home. And I keep mentioning workplace because, as you said, you don't really hear the name HP very often anymore, but you hear it in the business sense. HP has made this for business, and it's really kind of confusing because it's about a $3,000 computer.
0: Whoa.
11: Which is really quite clever. It's a cool idea, but it's just way too much money. And they've made it for business and not for home. So anyone liking this idea of having, you know, possibly a communal computer that you could plug into a TV at home or a small monitor, basically have a device that you could easily hide away, can't actually get this because at $3,000, it's way too expensive for most people, but some businesses won't bat an eyelid over a long period of time. So really interesting device, really clever. Except until you get to the point of actually using it and paying for it, because it just doesn't make any sense.
0: So they've copied the old home computer model specifically to use at work. That's interesting thinking.
11: Yeah, it is. It's kind of surprising. We know that computers are going to get more expensive over the coming years because of the AI crunch. And so this sort of device could have made a lot of impact, but for some reason the company stopped short of actually making an impact.
0: All right. Now, watch out for some emails from businesses. They could have a scam attached.
11: We're seeing a lot of this at the moment. So most people, when you get a scam email, the expectation it's going to come from some random person. Maybe the Prince of Nigeria has left you billions of dollars and he just needs you to open this one file. What we're seeing is this sort of thing is affecting businesses in Australia. No less than two in the past week have actually popped up. They're real emails, real letterheads coming in from real companies. And what's happened is companies have actually had regular people in there open those emails that you're not supposed to open, which have infected their systems. And that, as a result, has perpetuated this whole concept. So for anyone paying attention, if you see these emails come in where a service you know or a business you know all of a sudden asks you to download a file, it's that urgency of downloading something. Don't click the link. It'll look like it's from Microsoft or look like it's from Google. It's probably fake. What you should instead do is find the actual business name and phone number from Google or Bing or whichever search engine you normally use and call them up and ask them whether it's legit. Because if they have no idea about it, and they probably won't, you know it's a scam or a form of viral attack.
0: All right. And the last one for today, it's our AI story. And we're all concerned about kids using AI to pass tests and do essays, and there might be a way that that's not going to happen moving forward.
11: Yeah, so we're actually hearing from universities and schools that it's normal now to expect that kids will effectively use AI to write their stuff for them. Not necessarily a good thing. And even in university, if you're studying to become a doctor or a lawyer, the last thing you want to know is that you're not clearly doing the work. Yep. There's actually some proof on the way. Anthropic, who make Claude, have actually said that the text will be watermarked very shortly. In fact, they're starting to be watermarked now. So effectively, later in the year, they'll release a way for companies and organizations to work out the cipher and find out whether someone did in fact get AI to write everything for them. It'll apply to not just text that it creates, but also text that it reprocesses. So if you get it to mock up or rewrite an email, it'll also apply there. But it does mean that there is at least a way to work it out. It's kind of like the old thing of going to school where you'd rewrite what your teacher wrote on the board. You can do that. You can rewrite what AI gives you and not be found out. But if you just submit what AI gives you, well, then AI may have a solution for finding out that you cheated.
0: Does this not mean that there'll be a marketplace for AIs that don't have watermarks for this specific purpose?
11: Yeah, potentially. And also what people haven't actually kind of expected is that it'll also probably be an AI for rewriting. So
0: yes,
11: an AI for effectively saying, oh, you've got your version here, let me rewrite it. Yes, all of this stuff will exist. The moment you can see that there's a market for watermarking, there'll be a market for removing the watermark. It's something Google's actually started doing. It's now removing watermarks off some of its created stuff as well. So it's kind of just going to be a back and forth.
0: That's what we got to look forward to, and we will catch up with Lee and talk some more technology next week. Thanks, mate.
11: Always happy to help.
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0: Still fine on the roads of the Upper Hunter for a Thursday morning. 6543 1981 is the number if you've seen anything out there, or text the Hunter Connect text 0455 33
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0: Hello, 2NM, it's Bear.
16: Hi, Bear, it's Tim.
0: Good morning, Tim. How you doing for a Thursday?
16: Good.
0: That's the way. How'd you go trivia last night?
16: Oh, you know how you play your Queen music when you have a win?
0: Yes, I do.
16: Yeah, well, you can't do that for me today because, well, I won.
0: You won?
16: Yeah, it wasn't we won.
0: What do you mean you won as opposed to we won?
16: Well, I was on my own last night.
0: Really?
16: I don't know where Carl was. I think he's must have mixed up the red wire with the blue wire or something. He's an electrician, by the way. So
0: right, okay, all right, I get that.
16: Yeah.
0: Yeah.
16: But, yeah, I was on my own, and it was just one of those nights where I was just on fire. So I even knew the capital city of Palau.
0: The capital city of Palau. Well, you're going to have to tell the rest of us. What is the answer to that?
16: Go on, Google. Go and do some study. There's your challenge for the day.
0: This is me doing some study. What's the capital of Palau, Tim?
16: Oh, I can't pronounce it. It's like you throw a bunch of letters together and you come out with a word, apparently.
0: Okay. Is it Peleliu?
16: No, it's like Gurland or something like that.
0: There you go. All right,
16: I knew it and I was like, geez, I got that one.
0: All right, well, this is for you getting trivia victory by yourself last night. I'd like to think you're dancing around the lounge room with that, mate.
16: Well, I'm out the back at the moment with the dog moment. So,
0: fair enough.
16: But, yeah, it was just one of those nights where all the questions, like even the caricatures, I sort of, like you, like Avril Lavigne, all that, they just stuck out like a sore thumb, so I was on fire, but...
0: Well done, mate. I think you should be very proud of that effort. You know, a lot of the time it takes a brain's trust to be able to win these things, and you've done it all by yourself.
16: Yeah, $150. It was a good walking out of the club with $150. I even won the heads and tails game.
0: Good Lord. You are. Maybe you should never return. I don't know if you're ever going to be able to best that.
16: I know. As I said, the challenge will be on my teammates, Janelle and Warren. If I go this good on my own...
0: Yes.
16: Are they like the anchors?
0: All right. Well, Tim, well done to you, mate. The fantastic effort. I really just jumped on the coattails of the tap dancing seagulls. I turned up for the last two rounds last night for the victory. So yours is a much greater effort. Well done.
16: Yeah. It was pure one of those nights, one on a blue moon, and you take them when they come.
0: Fantastic performance. Good on you, Tim.
16: Okay, bye.
0: And the capital of the island of Palau is Gerulmud, Gerulmud. Maybe it's Nurulmud. Maybe it's just a rogue G that you don't even need to pronounce. Well done to you, Tim. Fantastic effort. I've got a bear fact that Tim has supplied us. Today it's about the Batman effect. We'll do that. The Batman effect. We'll do that before we get to the 7 o'clock news. Right now, Aaron's taking us all the way back to 1812 when one of the greatest pieces of music was debuted on this day.
3: 2NM's On This Day with Aaron Stevens.
17: Hi, we're turning back the clock on August 20, when one of the most recognised pieces of music of all time made its debut. Tchaikovsky's 1812 Overture was performed in Moscow for the first time on this day in 1882. This famous wartime speech was delivered by Winston Churchill in 1940.
18: Never in the field of human conflict was so much owed by so many to so few.
17: Russian dogs Belka and Strelka became the first living beings to return to Earth from space, landing in Sputnik 5 in 1960.
19: Scientists picked out 12 stray female dogs and started training them for the future flights.
17: In 1960, 1964, Shirley Bassey recorded the song widely regarded as the best James Bond theme.
19: Goldfinger. He's the man, the man with the Midas touch.
17: To 1992, when this Aussie film favourite premiered.
20: What is so wrong with the way I dance?
21: There's something in the air. Strictly ballroom.
17: And in 2023, the final of the historic FIFA Women's World Cup, hosted by Australia, was played.
22: Spain are champions of the world.
17: Special one at the top of today's birthday list, outspoken boxing promoter Don King is 95.
23: The highest sophistication and magnitude. It would be something that would be exemplary and extravagant.
17: It's Led Zeppelin lead singer Robert Plant's 78th birthday. Amy Adams turns 52 today.
24: I'm saying thank you for saving my life. I'm saying there's a cost.
17: Former NRL halfback Brett Finch is 45. Played for the Raiders, Roosters, Eels and Storm.
25: Finch takes the shot. Yes, it's there.
17: Socceroos great Joshua Kennedy celebrates his 44th.
26: Kennedy! Is that the goal that takes Australia to Brazil?
17: Actor Andrew Garfield turns 43. Played Spider-Man in a couple of movies.
27: Do you think I'm a cop? Cop in a skin tight red and blue suit.
17: And troubled actress and singer Demi Lovato is 34.
28: I had all the help in the world, but I didn't want it.
17: Finally, it was in 2017 on this day that tributes were flowing for the true king of comedy, Jerry Lewis. He died aged 91.
29: She fell in. I'm going to go in and save her. I can't swim, but we'll both die together.
17: Remembering Jerry Lewis on August 20.
15: Bare Facts on 2NM. Everything from the interesting to the strange, as well as the truly bizarre.
0: You're going to love this. Researchers in Milan discovered what's been called the Batman effect. Across 138 train journeys last year, a heavily pregnant woman was offered a seat just 37% of the time. But when someone dressed as Batman entered the carriage, that number jumped to 67%. The theory is that people behave better when they feel they're being watched by someone representing authority, morality, or simply doing the right thing. So whether Batman inspired kindness or guilt is somewhat up for debate. But one thing is clear, Gotham's Dark Knight has apparently expanded his crime-fighting duties to public transport etiquette. Would you behave differently if Batman was around? I think I probably would be a little bit affected by it, yes. We've got a local news update from Cam on the way. Motorists on the new property data shows sales activity is surging in the Upper Hunter. After that, we've got another rock god celebrating a birthday, and we're going to check out their top seven songs.
15: 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The 100% Hunter Breakfast Show with the Bear on 2NM. Thanks to Harvey Norman Muswellbrook Fair.
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36: 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This is your news now.
1: Good morning, I'm Cameron Smith. New data shows that property sale activity is surging in the Upper Hunter. Singleton recorded a 25% jump in annual sales volumes, while Muswellbrook saw a 15% increase. It comes as regional New South Wales markets more broadly show mixed conditions, with coastal areas like Coffs Harbour recording falling values. By contrast, inland regional markets, including the Upper Hunter, have shown more resilience. A new report says regional Australia, including areas like the Hunter, is more productive than the cities, but the data isn't there to prove it to policymakers. The Regional Australia Institute found regional Australia generated $129 in output per hour worked in 2024, compared to $103 in metro areas. Research and Policy Director Simon Pryor says productivity growth is falling and needs addressing.
2: Over the past decade, Australia's labour productivity growth has fallen from 2.3% a year in the mid-90s to 0.3% a year over the past decade. This is a serious issue that Australia's governments are trying to tackle head-on.
1: The Hunter's unemployment rate currently sits at 4.5%, in line with the state average. A woman in her 80s remains in a serious condition after a horse and cart accident at Putty yesterday. The woman was thrown from the cart during the accident and suffered multiple injuries. She was flown to John Hunter Hospital for further treatment. And night works continue on the Golden Highway at Mutis Creek in Whittingham tonight and tomorrow night. Transport for New South Wales is completing final asphalt and driveway work following a major bridge upgrade at the site. Work runs from 7pm to 5am. Turning to sport, the Newcastle Knights say they're hopeful of retaining the services of winger Dom Young. It's been reported that the English outside back has turned down two contract offers from the club, though he's keen to remain in the Hunter. It comes just days after Origin centre Bradman Best is reportedly keen to try his luck in the open market in November. That's your local news and sport. I'm Cameron Smith.
36: National News Now.
3: Hi, I'm Harrison Preve. Nick Kyrgios has tested positive to cocaine at a tournament in Spain. The Aussie admitted to using the drug before failing a test at the event in June, calling it a huge mistake. Former player Renee Stubbs has told Seven it's unclear how long he could be sidelined for.
4: That will be up to the arbitration to decide from the ITIA, WADA. They take in consideration what the suspension is for, what the drug was. So there's a lot still to be determined of how long his suspension will be.
3: The five Swans players involved in an alleged incident at a Melbourne hotel have apologised. Isaac Heaney, Chad Warner, Nick Blakey, James Jordan and Riley Bice have been suspended for the rest of the season for not meeting the club standards. DFAT's providing consular support following the death of an Australian in Vietnam. The circumstances surrounding the person's death are unclear, with officials assisting their family. And Australia's debt will hit $1 trillion for the first time, but it'll be short-lived with a repayment due tomorrow.
36: Yay! Your sport now.
3: One last roll of the dice for Jacob Van Rooyen. Melbourne to front the AFL Appeals Board to challenge his three-match ban for striking Port's Alia Alia. Meanwhile, the Saints to face the Suns tonight at Marvel Stadium. And Harry Grant returns for the Storm's NRL clash against the Panthers tonight. Meanwhile, Craig Bellamy says he wants a Melbourne player to take over his coaching role once he steps down.
5: I'd like to see, you know, the next head coach come from our club, three or four candidates there that could probably handle it. I'd like to see, you know, the club go that way.
3: And that's the latest in news and sport.
36: Who will be the 2026 Benguela Group 21 first grade champions? All the action from the minor semi, major semi, preliminary final and the grand final will be live right across the Upper Hunter on 2NM, with up to the minute updates on the Warburton Estate Agent Scoreboard, the Upper Hunter's number one agency. Every tackle, every try, every big moment. 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
0: Mostly cloudy conditions expected around the valley for your Thursday. We're heading towards 23 this afternoon. 21 expected tomorrow with showers meant to kick in from the afternoon and carry right into Saturday with 22. Sunday should fine up though. Mostly sunny and 23 to finish off the weekend. 6 minutes after seven, I'm showing just two at Wingin and Aberdeen, and check out our website, 2nm.com.au, for the latest competitions, community events and local news.
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8: Nice outfit.
0: Hope you wore your slippers. Good morning. Welcome to the Thursday edition of the 100% Hunter Breakfast Show. Tap dancing seagulls champions again at trivia last night. As I was just explaining to Tim, I didn't turn up until the last two rounds, so maybe that's why they enjoyed success and jumped up from the second placings recently. Also, Tim managed to win trivia at the Workies all by himself. That is an impressive effort. Coming up in this hour of the program, the legends will be here to lock it in for round 25 of the NRL, something that's never, ever happened before will be addressed in today's segment. We'll do that before we get to the 8 o'clock news. Also, Robert Plant is celebrating a birthday, so we're going to look at his top seven tracks. And I want to know, have you ever had the chicken pox? This is what we're talking about this morning on the 100% Hunter Breakfast Show. Always great to have your company on a Thursday morning. Actually, for that matter, every single morning. Here's John Waite. He's been missing you from 1984 here on 2NM.

0: 981 2NM. Here we go again. It's Bears Top 7 at 7.
1: It is, and today marks the birthday of one of rock's most recognisable voices, Robert Plant. Whether fronting Led Zeppelin or perhaps having a solo career, Plant has spent decades proving that nobody could quite wail, roar or whisper like him. So let's celebrate the man with seven of the greatest songs he has ever put his vocals to. We'll have to turn this bit off so that we can hear the music clearly. We're going to start at number seven. Do you remember this one from the 1980s? A surprise solo hit for Robert Plant. That's Big Log with a smoother, more reflective Plant that soundtrack countless late night drives. MTV age it was. Now we're going to get into stuff a little bit more familiar from Plant's voice, starting with number six, Ramble On. An underrated Zeppelin hit with Plant at his most powerful and emotive. Number five of our Robert Plant countdown for his birthday, we got number five, Misty Mountain Hop. Plant this time bringing a little smile and mischief to his vocals. And of course, Jimmy Page absolutely wailing on the guitar. At number four, well, you know this one. The Immigrant Song, 2 minutes of pure Viking energy. One scream and you know exactly what song it is.

At number three, we've got Black Dog. One of the greatest vocal performances in rock history. Plant's call and response vocals driving the entire effort. Celebrating Robert Plant on his birthday today. We're at the number two of our top seven, and we got a whole lot of love. If aliens asked what hard rock sounded like in 1970, this would be the first record you'd play them.

0: Stairway to Heaven, the definitive Plant performance, starts as a whisper, finishes as a scream, and remains one of the greatest rock songs ever recorded. Robert Plant turns another year older today, but his voice is still one of the most influential in music history. And let's be honest, after hearing those seven songs, most singers would happily trade a birthday cake for just one of those high notes.
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0: If you haven't noticed, I do enjoy a top seven when we get to play some great rock music. Now, we are going to be asking whether you've ever had chicken pox. Do you remember? You might have to cast your back a number of years. In fact, quite a number of years for some of us. We'll talk about that on the other side of Ace of Base, going from Robert Plant to Ace of Base, only here on 981 2NM.

0: Hello, 2&M, it's Bear.
1: Morning, Bear.
0: Hey, Ray, how are you and Wilson this morning?
1: Mate, how are you on this beautiful morning?
0: Oh, absolutely fine, in perfect order, thanks, mate.
1: Oh, that's lovely. Hey, the Batman effect.
0: Yes, if you're in a train and Batman's there, apparently you're far more inclined to offer your seat to a pregnant woman.
1: Oh, okay, I thought it might have meant that a certain radio announcer running past, squealing and waving his arms about trees in near a cemetery.
0: Why can't it be both, Ray? Why can't it be both?
1: It could be, but I really hope some listener out there will catch that on video.
0: Good luck. I haven't been walking for a while, although I do need to. Hey, Ray, do you remember, have you ever had chicken pox?
1: Many, many years ago, Bear. Many years ago.
0: Yeah, and never since. Yep.
1: I think Peter Holland was about 35 or 36 when I got it.
0: When he was middle-aged, yeah.
1: Yeah.
0: Definitely don't want chicken pox in your middle ages.
1: No. 4 months.
0: Yeah, no, that's true. And by all accounts, it is going around at the moment. So if you haven't had your kids or your grandkids vaccinated, a good idea to hurry up and get something done about that.
1: Yeah, we're talking about chicken Jesse, and now we're talking about chicken pox today.
0: Indeed we are. Ray, you have a great day. Give Wilson a pat for us.
1: Will do, matey.
0: Good on you, Ray. Thank you so much, as always, for the call. 6543-1981 is that phone number. And yes, that is what we're asking this morning. Do you remember when you had chicken pox? Put yourself in the running to win a delicious pie and cake of your choice from Crofts Pies in Aberdeen. Take us all the way back many, many years ago when you did have chicken pox, or perhaps if you haven't had it yet, we'd be interested to hear about that too. It's 21 after 7.
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0: This show does have that quality, I will agree. Have you ever had chicken pox? Give us a call. 6543 1981. Get these chickens out of the studio, will you? Here's Dire Straits.

0: Good morning, 2&M. This is Bear.
1: Hey, Stewie here.
0: G'day, Stewie. How you doing this morning?
1: Good, good. Man, I've had chicken pox.
0: How long ago, Stewie, when you were a young fella?
1: A young fella, yes. Had chicken pox, measles, mumps, you name it.
0: You went through the lot. Although back in the day, once it got into a town, it pretty much went through everybody, didn't it?
1: Especially when you're one of 12.
0: Yeah, exactly right. And it's okay to have it as a kid. You definitely don't want to be having it as an adult. So good to get it over and done with.
1: Yeah, I remember when I had the mumps, Bear.
0: What happened, Stewie?
1: Well, the old sergeant come down home and he seen Mum and he said to Mum, "Your boys have been seeing some of the golf pins in the creek down the golf course." And Mum said, "Oh, it couldn't be mine, boys. Don't give me that, Mrs. Edwards. Don't give me that." She said, "They're in bed sick." Well, Sarge, come in and see them. So we come in and me and my brother sitting there with the mumps.
0: So they thought you were getting up to mischief, but instead you had a really good alibi. You had the mumps.
1: Oh, yes. Anyway, Mum said, "Sarge, have you had the mumps?" "No." "You know what happens to a man when he gets the mumps?"
0: "Yeah."
1: "He nearly knocks the front door down."
0: He couldn't get out of there quicker.
1: Couldn't get out quick enough. So I'll never doubt you again, Mrs. Edwards.
0: That's a great one. Good on you, Stewie. Thanks for sharing that this morning, mate.
1: Okay, man.
0: Love the stories from Stewie. If you remember when you've had the chicken pox or the mumps for that matter, we'd love to hear from you as well this morning. 6543 1981. It's almost up to 7:30, which means another local update from Cam. Motorists on the Golden Highway at Whittingham are being warned of ongoing night works continuing tonight and tomorrow. Then we'll have clue number two for Bear's Daily Challenge.
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8: Good morning, I'm Cameron Smith. A new investigation has revealed the human toll of doctor shortages in the Upper Hunter. Rural generalist Dr. Angus Brown says he once had to manage a child's badly broken arm alone in Scone's ED without backup. Cessnock GP Dr. Nicolette Holly says patients are facing weeks-long waits to see specialists in Newcastle. More than 140 rural doctors were interviewed for the report nationwide, with around 60% of doctors saying attracting and retaining staff is their biggest local challenge. Current bushfire conditions for the Upper Hunter have come under national attention. Ahead of summer, the National Seasonal Outlook released yesterday shows the Upper Hunter has been rated as having above average risk from fire over the next 3 months. Federal Emergency Management Minister Kirsten McBain says Canberra is ready to help out if we need it.
9: We've got $100 million that we've contributed to the National Aerial Fire Firefighting fleet. We are investing more in that than ever before. We coordinate with the states and territories and make sure that we can provide assistance where needed, including through our National Emergency Management Stockpile to deploy assets and services when we're needed, including through our National Emergency Management Stockpile to deploy assets and services when

0: Knights half Fletcher Hunt has attracted the eye of Australia coach Kevin Walters. The 5'8" has been in great form for the Knights, with Walters admitting that he's on his radar. The Kangaroos coach also admitting to speaking to outgoing Blues coach Laurie Daly, who only had positive things to say about the Cessnock junior. That's your local news and sports. I'm Cameron Smith.
1: National News now.
2: Hi, it's Harrison Preeve. Detectives from Victoria's Sexual Crimes Squad are heading to Sydney today as part of their investigations into Monday's alleged incident at the Swans Team Hotel in Melbourne. Isaac Heaney, Chad Warner, Riley Bice, Nick Blakey and James Jordan say they're deeply sorry to everyone involved for not meeting the club standards. But National Senate leader Bridget McKenzie's told Nine, for her, it's landed flat.
3: Apologies should be sincere, they should be remorseful, they should be heartfelt. Joint statements drafted by the club lawyers ring hollow in this case.
2: Nick Kyrgios says he's disappointed with himself after testing positive to cocaine during a Spanish tournament back in June. The Aussie tennis star's copped a provisional suspension and is now asking for privacy. And the lawyers for triple murderer Erin Patterson have outlined why they believe her conviction should be thrown out. They're arguing some of the evidence was flawed and that the jury was at risk of being compromised because they stayed at the same hotel as prosecuting lawyers.
1: 2NM, your sport now.
2: Team sheets for the final round of the AFL to be released later today. A lot of interest on what stars will be rested leading into the finals. Despite a warning by the league against mass list changes, the Magpies weighing up resting Nick Dacos, Darcy Cameron and Scott Pendlebury with their match against Hawthorn a dead rubber. And another big names put their hand up for the vacant Queensland Origin coaching job. Bunnies coach Wayne Bennett says he's happy to take on the role if the Maroons can't find a suitable replacement for Billy Slater. And that's the latest news and sport.
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6: Few clouds expected around the Upper Hunter, but not much more than that, and a top of 23 degrees for Thursday, the 20th of August. Right now at 24 minutes to 8, I'm showing 7 at Barami. 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
6: Hello, 2NM, this is Bear.
8: Yes, I have had chicken pox.
6: Diane, you've had the chicken pox. Was it recently as a young woman?
8: I was about 8 year old.
6: You're about 8 year old.
8: And I'll tell you what, I've probably still got some scars from picking them.
6: Yeah, yeah, you can't do that, although it's really hard to do, isn't it? Especially if you're a little kid too.
8: Yeah, and I got another thing for you.
6: What do you got for us this morning, Di?
8: Get Mrs. Bear to go and get some raspberry and marshmallow peanut butter. It's absolutely delicious.
6: Oh, good Lord. Raspberry and marshmallow peanut butter?
8: Yes, and there's a caramel one too. They're only new.
6: That's it. I'm going now to go and get it for her, Diane.
8: Okay, then.
6: Thank you. Bye.
8: Bye.
6: All right, just before I go and get that, because I'm about to get a text message from Mrs. Bear saying, buy some of that from the shops for me today, I guarantee it. I do need to give you clue number 2 for Bear's Daily Challenge. It's all about Australian history today. The first clue at 6:30, it's a former Prime Minister born in Stanmore in 1908, but he was elected to Federal Parliament in 1935, representing the Victorian seat of Fawkner. Some very tricky clues this morning. If you think you know which Australian Prime Minister we're talking about, jump on that phone, 6543 1981. Have a go at Bear's Daily Challenge. You might pick yourself up an entry in the draw as well as a handshake, and we might even ask you if you've had the chicken pox, because that's what we're talking about today. And I'm writing down raspberry and marshmallow peanut butter. Mm.

0: Good morning, Sue and Emmett's Bear.
1: Morning, Bear. How you doing today?
0: Excellent, thank you, Mark. What about yourself, mate?
1: Oh, pretty good, thank you.
0: Good to hear. Do you know the answer to Bear's Daily Challenge?
1: That'd be Mr. Harold Holt.
0: It is Harold Holt, the very famous Australian Prime Minister, and I guess we don't need it, but the third clue is going to be something about what happened to him, as you would expect.
1: He wasn't a real good swimmer.
0: Good call. Now, Mark, have you had chicken pox? Did you have it when you were a youngster?
1: Yeah, mate, we had all us seven kids. We all those things, yeah.
0: Family of seven kids. Once one kid's got it, you can guarantee everyone's going to get it, aren't they?
1: Oh, yeah. Yeah, it's one of those things that goes through a family when we're only small, of course.
0: Absolutely, and it's good to get it over and done with, as we said, as you're a youngster. Mark, I'll send an entry to you. You enjoy your Thursday.
1: Good on you, mate. You too. Thank you. Bye.
0: Hello, 2&M, it's Bear. Hello.
2: Good morning.
0: Hello, Mark. How you doing this morning?
2: Oh, really well, thank you, Bear. What a lovely day out there, and getting in the 20s, it's almost like spring.
0: It's exactly what we're looking for. We loved 23 degrees. I'd be happy with that 12 months of the year. What about you?
2: Oh, me too, for sure, Bear. Better than 40 and better than 4.
0: 100%. Now, what Australian Prime Minister are we talking about today?
2: I believe it's Harold Holt.
0: Harold Holt did the bolt. And did you have chicken pox as a young lady?
2: Oh, look, I was thinking about that. We were in Cobar as kids in the 60s, and I'm pretty sure we all had the measles.
0: Oh, okay. Well, like we were saying with Stewie, once it gets into a small country town like Cobar back in the 60s, everyone would have got it. Everyone would have picked it up from everybody at school, surely.
2: Yeah, I'd say so, Bear, and I don't remember too much about it, just getting a few spots.
0: Yeah.
2: But it's funny to think the smallpox is back around, because I thought we were immunised for that when we're babies.
0: We were, but there are some people who, you know, go and do research on YouTube and decide that they know better than immunologists who have spent years at university researching these things, because people are funny that way.
2: These illnesses shouldn't be coming back, and I don't like these people that won't do the vaccination. John had all his vaccinations. I'm sure your two girls did too. It doesn't take much, and you can stop someone from dying.
0: Absolutely, but, absolutely, yeah. Mark. Thanks for that. I'll send an entry to you. Have a great Thursday.
2: I'll have a great Thursday, Bear, and you too, mate. Bye-bye now.
0: Good on you, Mark. Good on you, Mark. They've got themselves a handshake and a entry into our monthly draw for Bear's Daily Challenge, which will come back with the third clue after 8:30. You probably guess what the third clue is going to be if you've just been listening to that. Also talking about whether you've had chicken pox, having a look at our Facebook page, AM981 2&M. Some interesting responses. Only a couple of no's, lots of yeses. Karen even said that she had it twice. Tiff said, yes, had it at 5 years old. I'm still livid that I missed my first Easter hat parade. You might have to get over that eventually, Tiff. And Jason said, yes, when I was younger, missed my cousin's birthday. It was a pool party too. Oh, these things that you miss out because of having the chicken pox. Although some would say it's not a bad idea to get it out in the community, because then that way, once they're young, it's all done and dusted, because you definitely don't want to get it as you're older. Go and check out all the responses. Add yours to our Facebook page as well. The conversation there on AM981 2&M. We'll take a break. Come back. We've got some celebration shout-outs before we get up and talk some sport with the legends for round 25 of the NRL.
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3: 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It's time to wake up with 981 2NM.
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0: Got a message on the Hunter Connect text from Tina. We're talking about whether you've had the chicken pox. She said, I've had them, but my son had them 3 times as a child. First time he was covered in them, then each time after that was worse. Third time his mouth and throat were covered almost more than his body. Oh, how would the little poor fella get through all of that? That would have been an absolute nightmare. Tina, thank you very much for sharing that message with us on the Hunter Connect text this morning. We've got some celebrations to do right now. Let's get down, shall we?

Celebrating around the Upper Hunter, happy 50th birthday to Jamie Deva of Musselbrook. Wishing you a fantastic day with lots of love from Braden, Jacinda, Jamie, Tyler, Anna, Skylar, Mason, Archer, Mia, and your wifey. Have the best day, Dad, Popper, and Punce. We love you lots and hope your 50th is one to remember. Lots of love there for Jamie. And also today, Ron Haggerty of Scone is turning 97. Very impressive performance there. Wishing you a fantastic day. Lots of love from Vicky and Steve. Ron, on your 97th birthday, somebody should definitely be organising a cupcake for you. So too for Jamie on his 50th. And if you know anybody celebrating into the future, let us know. Get to the website, 2nm.com.au. Put in those details. We'll take care of the shout-out. You'll be in the running for a dozen delicious cupcakes by Cakes by Tamara. Check out Cakes by Tamara on Facebook for all your cupcaking and cake requirements. The legends will be here right after Pharrell Williams this morning on 2NM.

0: Welcome to a room filled with legends. And you know what, Pete? Something that's never, ever happened before has happened.
1: It has. And I'll tell you what, I was on a bus going to Lawn Bowls last weekend with this bloke. And he was just giving it to me and saying, "Yeah, I gave you all a head start. I'm coming through. I'm going to win this."
0: Gee, sounds suspiciously like John Howard. Is that Sam you're talking about?
2: It would be.
3: That was a really good impression.
0: Really? Let's see how things went last week.
4: Last time, I lock it in.
1: My real lock for this week is, I'm sorry to your Raiders again, mate, but Sharky's at home.
0: Oh, come on.
1: They're going to bounce back into the winner's circle after being demoralised by the Dragons last week.
5: Yes. And we all know Trev is a very big Roosters fan, so going up against
0: the Panthers
5: this
0: tonight,
5: tonight, I'm actually going to take the Roosters.
0: I'm going to be picking the Dogs to beat the Rabbitohs. That's ninth versus seventh. That's how this game is played. Thank you very much. So, first of all, I've been through the records. It's never happened before that you and I have both got it wrong.
1: No.
0: And Sammy has got it right. So, are you ready?
5: It feels good, mate. Cue the music.
1: Oh, yeah. Celebrate while you can, Doom Boy.
5: I think with these moves, I could be a cheerleader.
0: Personally, I'm worried that the end of the world is nigh. You know, we're literally talking cats and dogs sleeping together, and Sammy getting the tips right while we're getting them wrong.
1: I mean, Raiders, the other look, I'll give them the credit.
0: Awesome.
1: Once Tricky Trindle left with that dislocated shoulder, the game was over for the Sharks.
0: Yeah, the Sharks lost their head because they had to rely on Nicho Hynes. Mm. Also, Trev the Rooster, the man who our cup is named after, he rang up very worried last week. Very concerned.
1: I did play that call to Sammy when I heard it. So
0: he also did ring up on Monday and say thank you very much.
5: Yeah, not a problem, Trev. I'm here for the fans, mate. Here for the fans.
0: All right. Well, if even still.
6: And now, the man feared in rugby league as the one bloke you don't want on your side. If Sammy picks your club this week, be worried. Very worried. Here he is, the voice of doom.
5: Oh, thanks for having me again this week, guys. I really appreciate it.
0: Kind of ruining your own reputation at the moment, just so you know.
5: Look, I'll just rip the band-aid off straight away. I'm toying up between the Dragons versus the Bulldogs.
1: You're looking at a team who's won back-to-back games against a team who's lost back-to-back games.
5: Yeah, and I've got to take the Bulldogs this week.
1: What?
5: Really hurts, but
1: I think it's medication time.
0: I think it is.
4: Sounds like it's time to up the medication.
1: Definitely.
0: Sammy, you've been hoping all year St. George would win some games. They've actually just won two in a row, and you're not willing to throw your reputation behind them?
5: But they're not going to make the top eight. If the Bulldogs manage to win,
0: they're not going to make the top 16.
5: They can still make the eight. And I think that's the goal here. I'd like to see the Doggies get in there.
1: You know what? They've got to win. They have to win.
0: That's what I thought last week when I picked them, actually.
1: No, the Dragons I'm talking.
0: What are the
1: Dragons? Because we want to see the Broncos go to last.
0: That is true. If the Dragons win all their last few games and the Broncos lose all of theirs, they will go from premiers to wooden spooners within a season.
1: They've only got to win two out of three.
0: Sending a big shout out.
1: The Broncos lose two out of three.
0: Big shout out to Gus Pettman.
5: Has that even been done before when you...
0: I think the Roosters did it back in 2013. Yeah, I think they won the premiership.
1: There have been a few teams who've done it, gone from first to last, but it's never a good look.
0: It is not. Pete, who have you got this week?
1: I'd like to say the Dragons, but I'm going to go tonight's clash. I have to go tonight's clash.
0: Mm.
1: The Storm hosting the Panthers.
0: You're picking the Storm? That's very brave.
1: Look, the Storm had a win last week.
0: Yes.
1: Panthers...
0: Two losses in a row.
1: Dubious refereeing decisions of on and offside.
0: Let's hear it. Come on.
1: Come on. The Roosters were not onside at all. The Panthers, definitely.
0: He's picking these Panthers to hopefully turn it around. I mean, they are due. This is what you're based on. It's also that second versus 11th, which is hardly very
1: courageous.
0: And
1: 91% of people on ESPN's footy tipping agree with me.
0: Once again, not very courageous for Lock It In. Thanks for highlighting that. For me, I'm going to pick the Knights to beat the Seagulls. That's at least a little bit closer. That's 6th versus 10th. The Knights are at home. Bradman Best is back. And they do love beating Manly, that club.
1: Oh, everyone likes beating Manly.
0: Hello, 1997.
1: Yeah, I thought you would have take on the Raiders and Broncos.
0: I do, but...
1: A bit more pain to the Bronx.
0: Unfortunately, the Canberra's Achilles heel seems to be playing at home.
1: True that.
0: Legends, thank you so much. We'll catch up again next week.
1: All right, see ya.
5: See ya.

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5: Hi there, I'm Cameron Smith. The Westpac Rescue Helicopter was tasked to putty yesterday afternoon following a horse and cart accident. An elderly woman thrown from the cart during the crash was treated by paramedics and the helicopter's critical care team. The woman in her 80s was airlifted to John Hunter Hospital in a serious condition. Doctors in the Hunter say access to specialists is one of the biggest healthcare challenges facing their patients. Cessnock GP Dr. Nicolette Holly says Newcastle health system is so oversubscribed, wait times have become extreme. Scone Rural Generalist Dr. Angus Brown says younger doctors are increasingly avoiding country towns. It's part of a nationwide report by the Herald, with more than 140 rural doctors interviewed. Australia's productivity crisis can't be fixed without better data on regions like the Hunter. According to new research, the report found regional economies are outperforming their capital cities in some states, with some delivering productivity up to five times the national average.
6: The issue with only measuring productivity at the national and state level is we don't have a clear picture of what's happening in our regional economies. This makes it hard for us to understand what's driving productivity and what's holding it back.
5: Research and Policy Director Simon Pryor there. The Hunter has added around 7,500 jobs over the past year, according to University of Newcastle data. And property values in the Upper Hunter continue to outperform much of regional New South Wales, according to a new Cotality report. Muswellbrook's median home value rose 9.7% over the past year, while Singleton recorded even stronger growth, with median values up 10.6%. Turning to sport, the Newcastle Knights are in danger of losing two outside backs as contract negotiations continue to stall. It was reported earlier this week that Origin star Bradman Best might try his luck in the open market, and now it appears winger Dom Young has knocked back two offers from the club. The Knights are keen to keep the English winger, with it reported that they aren't far away on terms. That's your local news and sport. I'm Cameron Smith.
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7: Morning, Harrison Preve here. Sydney coach Dean Cox has a message for Swans fans ahead of Sunday's home game against North Melbourne, as the fallout continues from Monday's alleged incident at a team hotel.
8: Hopefully come as supporters as hard as you can, and Spend some time on footy.
7: It comes as the five players who've been stood down for breaching the club standards have apologised. Israeli's military personnel have been cleared of criminal wrongdoing over the deadly strike on a World Central Kitchen convoy. Australian Zomi Frankum among seven aid workers killed in the 2024 attack in Gaza. The IDF says commanders mistakenly believed Hamas operatives were travelling in the convoy, but found no reasonable suspicion of criminal misconduct. And US police are investigating possible criminal conduct in the death of Hayden Panettiere. The actress was found in cardiac arrest following an apparent prescription overdose. TMZ is reporting officers visited the home of her ex-boyfriend, but no suspicious circumstances have been confirmed.
3: 2NM, your sport now.
7: The Suns without three of their best players for tonight's AFL encounter against St Kilda. Christian Petrarca, Will Powell and Sam Collins have all been ruled out due to injury. And in NRL, the Panthers looking to break their two-game losing streak against the Storm. Back rower Scott Sorensen says they're looking forward to the challenge.
9: Obviously not travelling the way we want to be in terms of winning or losing. Obviously it's always nice to be in the winner's circle. But yeah, look, I think the boys are always, you know, very excited for the challenges that we've had over the last few weeks and moving forward as well.
7: And that's the latest in news and sport.
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12: Few clouds expected around the valley today, but mostly fine and a top of 23 for your Thursday. Friday, we're looking at possible showers from around about midday into the evening, 21 to finish off the week. Saturday could be rainy as well. We're looking at 22. Sunday, however, fine, sunny and 23 degrees. Can't ask for better than that. Right now, it's 6.5 minutes after 8. I've got 8 at Broke. It's 7 at Bunnan and 2NM.com.au. It's where you get the latest local info and events from around the valley.
3: 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It's the 100% Hunter Breakfast Show on 2NM. Just like modern art. If you close one eye and lean to one side, it'll make more sense.
12: Good morning, 2NM. This is Bear.
13: How you going?
12: I'm well, thank you, Janet. How about you this morning?
13: Oh, pretty good, mate. Pretty good.
12: That's why. You know, I've got a theme song for you now that I know a little bit more about you.
13: What's that?
12: I believe you are an absolute dab hand at doing the chicken dance. I like to think you're doing it right now, Janet.
13: Oh, I'm sitting at the table looking out the back window.
12: Speaking of chickens, did you have chicken pox, Janet?
13: I had chicken pox.
12: Yeah.
13: And then I ended up with the shingles when I was 8 months pregnant.
12: Oh, that's a nightmare.
13: I'll tell you what, it was a painful.
12: I'll bet that was an experience that, well, I hope you didn't hold it against them.
13: No, it's me son.
12: Yeah.
13: No, I got over it. I'll tell you what, you can't take anything for it when you're pregnant.
12: You just got to muddle your way through. Yeah, you just got to grin and bear it. Do the chicken dance and that'll put your mind at ease.
13: That's it, mate. That's it.
12: That's the way, Janet. Well, thank you for sharing that one with us this morning. I imagine that's something that you would more than happily leave in the memory banks many years ago.
13: Oh, yeah, I've got a big book of everything I've done when I was young.
12: Oh, that's the way. You got photo albums as well?
13: No, just write it down.
12: Just diaries.
13: That's it.
12: That's the smart thing to do. Good on you, Janet.
13: Okay, mate. Well, have a good day and I'll see you soon.
12: Look forward to it. Take good care.
13: Okay, mate. Bye.
12: Always great to hear from Janet, especially now that we've got a theme song for her. How are you going this morning? We have been talking about, if you remember, when you had the chicken pox. There is a little bit of it going around at the moment. Also, all this week, we've been talking National Science Week. Coming up later in the hour, going to have a word to Professor Jason Sharples. He's going to talk about how they use mathematics to predict the movement of bushfires, which sounds fascinating. We're going to have a chat to him about that. Sue Moore's going to be along shortly to talk about what he's doing around the district. And today is... it's World Mosquito Day, and there's another one in the studio. Get out! Oh, they're very annoying. In fact, is there any good reason for mosquitoes? I say it's time that we stood up and did something about it and got rid of them. Go away. Go away. Going to have a chat about that on the other side of Blondie this morning on 981 at 2NM. Thanks for joining us.

0: Londie, one way or another this morning for the 100% Hunter Breakfast Show. Today is World Mosquito Day, and I have come to a conclusion. Every animal has a purpose. Dogs provide companionship, bees pollinate plants, worms improve the soil. Even spiders, despite looking like something designed by a nightmare, eat other pests. But mosquitoes? What exactly is the job description there? They're basically flying needles with no hobbies. Imagine applying for that role. So, what are your skills? Well, I annoy people, ruin barbecues, and make holidays less enjoyable. You're hired. Nobody has ever seen a mosquito and thought, "Ah, that's lovely." Nobody points one out to the kids at the zoo. Look over there, children, a majestic mosquito in its natural habitat, stealing blood from a bloke trying to enjoy a sausage sandwich. And they're so arrogant about it too. Most creatures try to avoid humans. Mosquitoes actively seek us out. They can find one exposed ankle from three suburbs away. You're fully covered, long sleeves, long pants, insect repellent. One tiny patch of skin the size of a 5-cent piece remains uncovered. The mosquito finds it immediately. Then comes the noise. That little buzz near your ear at 3 o'clock in the morning. It's nature's equivalent of someone standing beside your bed and whispering that they're about to ruin your day. You switch on the light, they're gone. Switch off the light, the buzz returns. Suddenly you're involved in a military operation. You're hiding behind the lamp with a rolled up magazine trying to defend your territory. And somehow, the mosquito wins. Every time. The worst part is they don't even take much. Imagine if someone stole your car but only drove it 5 metres. That's a mosquito. It steals a microscopic amount of blood and then leaves behind a giant itchy souvenir. One bite somehow becomes the most important thing happening in your life. You can ignore bills, deadlines and world events, but one mozzie bite on your ankle, that's your entire personality for 3 days. So I think it's time we admit it. Mosquitoes are the one creature that feels like they slip through quality control. They're nature's pop-up advertisement. Nobody asks for them. Nobody enjoys them. And the only thing they've ever successfully contributed to society is teaching us how fast a human can clap when sufficiently annoyed.
1: The 100% Hunter Breakfast Show with the Bear on 2NM. If it was up to him, he'd let you stay in bed for another hour.
0: So we're all agreed, it's time to get rid of mozzies. Can somebody hurry up and do something about that before we get to summer, please? Can you? Please? Queen and David Bowie for you right now. They're Under Pressure. Then we'll catch up with Singleton at Mayor Sue Moore to talk about what he's doing around the district.

0: pressure.
1: And we're joined by Singleton Mayor Sue Moore to talk about what is doing around the district. Good morning, Sue. How's things?
2: Pretty good, thanks, Andrew. How are you?
1: Very well, thank you. Looking forward to a new exhibition opening tomorrow.
2: Yes, I've missed a few. Deputy Mayor's done a last few for me, so very much looking forward to Friday evening, 6 p.m, the opening of our next exhibition. So there's works from Joe Everett's The Quiet Room, along with I Have More Say by Jasmine Poole and Christopher Swilt. So they're through sculpture and photography combined, and it's intriguing. My notes say that reclaim furniture into sculptural works that reflect domestic histories and the meaning of home.
1: Right.
2: And while I Have More Say uses carefully staged photography scenes to reveal the stories held within everyday objects and the words left unsaid. So it sounds very, very intriguing, and I'm very much looking forward to being there and seeing it. And, of course, if people don't make it to the official opening, it will be open from Saturday through till the 8th of November. So go and enjoy.
1: All right. Now, there is something happening at the library on Saturday.
2: This is exciting. This is really exciting and really cool, I'm sure. So if you've got young ones that not much to do on Saturday from 9 a.m. till 2 p.m., the library will be having a Stars Plantonium state-of-the-art 360-degree mobile theatre with stunning visuals, surrounds and interactive astronomy. So it's learning all about space and Earth to the night sky. So it sounds really, really cool. So, yeah, come along. No need to book. Just turn up. The University of Newcastle Smart Team will be on deck too with interactive and entertaining sight shows to entertain people with a huge range of activities. And, gosh, if I didn't have anything to do on Saturday, I think I'd go along and have a look myself, because it sounds really, really neat.
1: Go and check out the planetarium for Science Week. We've been talking to scientists all this week. It's been fascinating stuff. It really has.
2: Yeah.
1: Now, Sue, I can't believe this. It's August, but we're talking Christmas on John Street already.
2: Well, it's the usual way, isn't it? And, yeah, it makes me scared, but we need to start planning, and that's what we're doing. So planning's already in progress for our very popular Christmas on John Street. And, as usual, John Street will be transformed into Festival Wonderland from 6 p.m. till 9:30 p.m., but at the moment we're looking for stall holders and people that want to hold stalls, food vans, drinks, amusements. So we're getting into the planning stage of who might want to be have a spot for Christmas on John Street. So if you head to Council's website and submit an expression of interest on the by the 14th of September, so that we know when you want to be involved, it would be awesome.
1: Well, a great event like this doesn't happen overnight. It takes a lot of planning to make sure that it all works out, hey?
2: It does. And, yeah, I encourage people to get involved. It's always great to have a variety of choices there for people to choose what they'd like to eat or drink or activities. There's, yeah.
1: Everything you'd like to enjoy Christmas with.
2: Exactly. Big celebration.
1: So, as always, thanks so much for the update. You have a great weekend.
2: You too. Thank you.
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1: All quiet on the roads of the Upper Hunter. No problems are out there according to live traffic. 6543 1981 is the phone number if you've seen anything in your travels, or send us a text on the Hunter Connect text 0455 33 1981. 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To Zoe, my little princess, enjoy your 7th birthday today. So Zoe, hope you have a fantastic birthday.
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1: Hello, 2NM, it's Bear.
6: Hi Bear, it's Tim.
1: Tim again, what's going on, mate?
6: I don't know why you keep saying Harold Holt's a bad swimmer. The bloke's still going, isn't he?
1: I don't know why you would even be talking about Harold Holt. Why are you talking about Harold Holt this morning?
6: Just a friendly hint for some people, I guess, in the future.
1: Yeah, you don't want to be giving it away for anybody, no.
6: Well, I could be telling a lie, couldn't I?
1: You could easily be doing that.
6: Exactly.
1: Yes.
6: But you know how you're saying you're going to try that raspberry peanut butter and Mrs. Bear?
1: Raspberry and marshmallow peanut butter, yes, as suggested by Diane.
6: Yeah, well, it reminded me, you know, if you don't like it, bring the number on the back of the packet and tell them.
1: Why?
6: Because I did that with a packet of biscuits I got from Woolies the other day.
1: Yeah.
6: And the things absolutely fell to bits in my fingers every time I reached in the packet. And so I rang up and I complained.
1: Yeah.
6: Nicely. And they sent me a $5 voucher.
1: Woolies sent one to you, or the biscuit makers?
6: No, the Woolies did.
1: Woolies sent you one? Oh,
6: yeah.
1: There you go. Which you're obviously not going to spend on those biscuits again, I'm assuming.
6: Well, they were very, as I pointed out to the lady, I said they were very nice, but they were very, they fell to bits just but when I looked at them.
1: Huh. Okay.
6: You know.
1: Well, don't look at them, just eat them.
6: Yeah, well, I had to eat them as scraps towards the end of the packet.
1: So you got some you got some bickies that you enjoyed and a $5 voucher for something else nice.
6: Yeah, exactly. But as I say, just a reminder to people, you know, don't put up with it. If something you buy at the supermarket isn't any good,
1: that is true.
6: Turn the packet over, ring up and tell them, because, as I said, things don't change if you don't give them feedback.
1: That's true. You do have consumer rights. And also, you've reminded me, I'm very much looking forward to some raspberry marshmallow peanut butter this afternoon.
6: Yeah, I got raspberry bullet chocolate.
1: Ooh,
6: raspberry
1: like bullets?
6: Bullet white chocolate.
1: Oh.
6: Yeah.
1: That sounds yummy too. Now there's something else I've got to buy. Thanks, Tim.
6: Okay.
1: See you, mate.
6: Okay, bye.
1: My life is getting expensive, all thanks to Tim. Love to hear from you, mate. Thank you for that. And if you've got something you'd like to share this morning, that phone number is always 6543 1981. A local news update from Cam is just a couple of minutes away. There's an increased risk from bushfire in the Upper Hunter as we approach spring and summer. Interestingly, on that note, I'll be catching up with Professor Jason Sharples for National Science Week. He uses mathematics to predict how bushfires actually track. So we'll find out more about that very soon. Also after the news, it's clue number 3 for Bear's Daily Challenge.
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11: Good morning, I'm Cameron Smith. A new investigation has revealed the human toll of doctor shortages in the Upper Hunter. Rural generalist doctor Dr. Angus Brown says he once had to manage a child's badly broken arm alone in Scone's ED without backup. Cessnock GP Dr. Nicolette Holly says patients are facing weeks-long waits to see specialists in Newcastle. More than 140 rural doctors were interviewed for the report nationwide, with around 60% of doctors saying attracting and retaining staff is their biggest local challenge. There's an increased risk from bushfire in the Upper Hunter as we approach spring and summer. Local RFS brigades completed backburning in April to prepare for the upcoming season. However, Federal Emergency Management Minister Kristen McBain says there's a large build-up of fuel despite best efforts from local crews.
12: We have seen New South Wales RFS doing hazard reduction burns in April this year, trying to get ahead of that season, and we've got through more of those hazard reduction burns. But obviously, we know that there is a fuel risk. All of the monitors do tell us that. So it's really important that we start to look at what we can do around our own properties.
11: The Hunter region's property market remains a bright spot in regional New South Wales, according to Cotality's latest market update. Newcastle and Maitland recorded median values of nearly $965,000, up almost 9% over the year. Musselbrook and Singleton also posted solid annual growth above 12%, continuing a trend of strong buyer demand in the Upper Hunter. Rental vacancy rates are also low in the region, with Singleton's at just 0.6%. Turning to sport, Knights half Fletcher Hunt has attracted the eye of Kangaroos coach Kevin Walters. The Cessnock junior has been in great form for the Knights, with Walters admitting he's on his radar. The Australian coach also admitted to speaking with outgoing Blues coach Laurie Daly, who only had positive things to say about the 5'8". That's your local news and sport. I'm Cameron Smith.
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13: Morning, Harrison Freeb. Nick Kyrgios is facing a lengthy ban after testing positive for cocaine. The Aussie admitting to using the drug before failing a test at a tournament in Spain. Former player Renee Stubbs telling Seven taking drugs during competition is like playing Russian roulette.
14: If you're playing professional tennis, you're literally under the gun to take a test possibly every single day. You have to let everyone know on the WTA. If you're playing professional tennis, you're literally under the gun to take a test possibly every single day. You have to let everyone know.

0: in for an attack that killed an Aussie aid worker in Gaza. Foreign Minister Penny Wong says it's outrageous criminal charges won't be laid over the death of Zommy Frankum and her colleagues.
1: 2NM, your sport now.
0: In sport, let's start with the AFL, and tonight's clash with the Saints could be Ben King's last for the Suns. The Gold Coast forward tipped to return home to Victoria next season. He's been linked to the Pies, Hawthorn and Geelong. In the NRL, the Storm to host the Panthers this evening at Amy Park. Penrith coach Ivan Cleary to mark his 500th game in charge. And the Hockey Roos have played out a 4-all draw with Chile at the World Cup. And that's the latest in news and sport.
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4: No problems in as far as weather is concerned. We've got a few clouds around, mostly fine conditions. Can't ask for better than that. Top of 23 expected for Thursday the 20th of August and a 25 to 9. I'm currently showing in Cassilis it's 9 degrees. 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
6: Bloody hello, Bear. How are you?
4: Well, good morning, Uncle Chopper. How are you doing today in the afterlife?
6: Bloody good, mate. Bloody good. But listen, there's bloody mosquitoes here too.
4: I was going to say, the afterlife should surely be filled with mosquitoes. If you've got to be tormented for eternity, that's where they need to be.
6: That's right. It's one great bloody mosquito, isn't it?
4: Do they even give you any mozzie repellent down there?
6: No, they don't. But listen, I can't even do the bloody voice at the minute. I'm too busy laughing. I love the equivalent of someone that steals your bloody car and takes it 5 metres.
4: I thought you'd like that one, Uncle Chopper.
6: That was bloody great. Listen, I've got one for you.
4: What do you got, Uncle Chopper?
6: How about a national day for not having a national bloody day?
4: It's just...
6: Well, there's a national day every day of a bloody year, and I'll tell you what, I draw the line at a national day for a mosquito.
4: I got to tell you, in my particular job, I research this because I need something to talk about every day. But no, it what? Seems to be there are no just days. There is no day in the world. There's a national, or for that matter, an international day for everything. There might be an international chopper day out there.
6: Oh, there bloody well should be, shouldn't there?
4: If there isn't, there should be. That's true.
6: That's right. We just get around with moustaches and bloody sunglasses.
4: And chop off our ears.
6: Hello.
4: Hello. Oh, no, I'm not doing it. I'll leave it to the professionals. Sorry, Uncle Chopper.
6: That's all right, mate. I'll let you off for this one. I won't bloody send mosquitoes your way, all right?
4: Thank you. You have another wonderful day in the afterlife, Uncle Chopper.
6: Thank you, mate. Bloody ta-da, ta-da.
4: There he is, enjoying all the mozzies down there in the afterlife. That kind of checks out, doesn't it? If there was going to be an animal that dominates that, I don't know, sphere, if you will, or sector of the universe, it would certainly be where Uncle Chopper is. We are going to play Bear's Daily Challenge now. We're up to clue number 3. The tough clue this morning at 6:30. We're looking for a former Prime Minister born in Stanmore in 1908. Second clue, he was elected to Federal Parliament in 1935 for the Victorian seat of Fawkner. Clue number 3, he disappeared from Portsea Beach on December 17, 1967. If you know what we're talking about, if you know the answer to Bear's Daily Challenge, jump on the phone right now, 6543 1981. Give us a correct answer, get yourself an entry in the draw and a high five for getting it at 8:30. Professor Jason Sharples talking about mathematics and bushfires next for Science Week after Robert Palmer and UB40 from 1990 here on 2NM.

0: on 981 to an M for National Science Week. Today I'd like to introduce to you Professor Jason Sharples, a Bundjalung man. He's an internationally recognised authority in dynamic bushfire behaviour, and he joins us to have a chat this morning. Jason, how are you doing today?
1: I'm very well, Andrew. Thanks for having us.
0: An absolute pleasure. Now, what I wanted to ask first of all is you use mathematics to be able to predict what fires are going to do. Is that right?
1: Most people think of bushfires and they're thinking about firefighters and trucks and, you know, that sort of stuff. But behind all of that, there's actually a lot of science and a lot of mathematics going on. So if you think about fire as it burns across a landscape, it sort of makes a shape. You know, it has a rate of spread, the flames are a certain height, and they're all mathematical, you know, entities, concepts. So what we do is really, you know, go beyond that, using a lot of mathematical models, you know, mathematical equations and computer simulations, bringing together information about the weather, the terrain, the vegetation, and, you know, trying to sort of find out how likely it is for a fire to spread, how fast it's going to spread, and identify situations where a fire may become particularly dangerous. So, yeah, I mean, we're not really trying to predict every little, you know, detail and movement of the fire, but really trying to identify the conditions that increase that risk, and then, you know, use that information to help agencies anticipate the risk.
0: What have we been able to learn from First Nations Australians about fire management, Jason?
1: One of the most important lessons is that, you know, fire isn't just something we need to suppress. It's also a tool that can be used. You know, you have to use it carefully, but you can use it very strategically to you know, manage country, keep country healthy. The thing you think about is, you know, we talk about firefighting and firefighters, so we're sort of seeing fire as this enemy that needs to be defeated. Whereas First Nations people, you know, often they would gift fire to country to keep it healthy. So, yeah, I mean, you know, this has been going on for tens of thousands of years. First Nations Australians have been using cultural burning, managing landscapes, keeping country healthy. Yeah, I mean, you know, these burns are often smaller and less, you know, lower intensity. But they were probably a little bit more holistically targeted. So we weren't just trying to reduce fuel. We were, you know, keeping country healthy more generally. So, yeah, I think this is being increasingly recognised as part of modern fire management. And I think we're really seeing some good outcomes from combining, you know, traditional Indigenous knowledge with contemporary science. And, yeah, it just gives us a reminder that some of our oldest knowledge can be some of our most valuable knowledge.
0: Absolutely. Now, I will qualify what I'm about to say by pointing out that my wife has been a member of the RFS for about the last 40 years, but I do have a little fun with her referring to her being a part-time pyromaniac. To have an interest in fire, like yours, for example, do you actually have to have a love and a real passion for fire, if you will, perhaps like a pyromaniac?
1: I mean, to be honest, I joined the fire brigade because I had a fear of fire. I wanted to try and do something about it. So, yeah, I think, you know, when I joined, I got to understand fire a lot better. And then, you know, that kind of piqued my academic interest in it as well. And that's sort of what got me to where I am today. But, yeah, I mean, I think fire is this, you know, it's a very elemental thing. I mean, you know, people often lose themselves to staring into a campfire.
0: Yes.
1: So I think it has this sort of deep psychological, you know, hold over us. Yeah, I don't think that all automatically makes us all pyromaniacs.
0: Good. I'm glad that's the answer. Now, Jason, for National Science Week, what do you recommend for anybody that might have an interest in fire or, for that matter, any of the sciences?
1: Yeah, well, I mean, there's a lot going on, not just fire science. Pretty much any area of science you might be interested in, you can probably find an event. So I guess what I'd encourage people to do is, you know, take this week as an opportunity to get a bit adventurous, get out there and learn about some of the science that's going on. There's more than 2,500 events going on around the country. That's a record. It was a record last year, but we've broken it again. So yeah, I mean, if you want to find an event that's close to you, you can just go to the website, which is scienceweek.net.au. You can type in your postcode and it'll bring up a bunch of events in your local area.
0: Professor Jason Sharples, thank you so much for having a chat to us for Science Week, and thank you so much for your research into fire.
1: It's a pleasure. It's been good talking, Andrew.
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0: Roads are looking fine around the Upper Hunter for a Thursday morning. No problems out there. 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
0: Hello, 2NM, it's Bear.
11: G'day, Bear. How are you going?
0: I'm very well, Joe. What about you today?
11: Yeah, not too bad, thank you.
0: That's the way. Do you know which former Prime Minister we're looking for today?
11: It's Harold Holt.
0: And it would seem we're still looking for him. We never found that man, did we?
11: Oh, well, you'll never find him, mate. He's hopped on that big submarine and he's disappeared.
0: That's right. That was the theory at the time that the Soviets kidnapped the Australian Prime Minister. How funny.
11: That's right. Any budgie smugglers.
0: I still find... Americans find it amusing that Australia is the nation that actually named a pool after a Prime Minister who died drowned.
11: Oh, leaves you with a sinking feeling, doesn't it?
0: You got a million of them. All right, Joel, send an entry to you, mate. You have a great day.
11: Thank you. Bye.
0: Hello, 2NM. This is Bear.
12: Bear's Hilton. How are you, mate?
0: I'm very well, Hilton. How about you today?
12: All the better for talking to you.
0: That's the way. What can I do for you on a Thursday, mate?
12: Oh, not much, mate. I'm just down here. Even dung to a hand to sort these bottles out.
0: Oh, you're helping out at the men's shed there, mate?
12: Yeah, mate, yeah, doing the bitch for them.
13: Good to hear that there have been more donated to help you guys out, although he mentioned that somebody had actually helped some of them grow legs and walk away, unfortunately.
12: Yeah, you sort of get that.
13: Unfortunately, too, there are some people that are very disappointing in this life, Hilton.
12: Very much so, Bear. Okay, mate, you have a good day.
13: You too. Always great to hear from you, mate.
12: See you, mate.
13: Thanks for the call, Joe. Well done you. You've got a high five for getting another entry into the draw, and Bear's Daily Challenge returns tomorrow at 6:30 Friday. It's all about food in these plots. You know that. Got a bear fact, an amazing bear fact about the Batman effect. What effect does Batman have on us? It turns out there is something. We'll do that just before we get to the 9 o'clock news. Right now, Aaron's taking us back to 1812, when one of the world's greatest pieces of music was performed for the very first time on this day.
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14: Hi, we're turning back the clock on August 20, when one of the most recognised pieces of music of all time made its debut. Tchaikovsky's 1812 Overture was performed in Moscow for the first time on this day in 1882. This famous wartime speech was delivered by Winston Churchill in 1940.
15: Never in the field of human conflict was so much owed by so many to so few.
14: Russian dogs Belka and Strelka became the first living beings to return to Earth from space, landing in Sputnik 5 in 1960.
16: Scientists picked out 12 stray female dogs and started training them for the future flights.
14: In 1964, Shirley Bassey recorded the song widely regarded as the best James Bond theme.
17: Goldfinger, he's the man with the Midas touch.
14: To 1992, when this Aussie film favourite premiered.
18: What is so wrong with the way I dance?
19: There's something in the air, strictly ballroom.
14: In 2023, the final of the historic FIFA Women's World Cup, hosted by Australia, was played.
20: Spain are champions of the world.
14: Special one at the top of today's birthday list, outspoken boxing promoter Don King is 95.
21: The highest sophistication and magnitude, it would be something that would be exemplary and extravagant.
14: It's Led Zeppelin lead singer Robert Plant's 78th birthday. Amy Adams turns 52 today.
22: I'm saying thank you for saving my life. I'm saying there's a cost.
14: Former NRL halfback Brett Finch is 45. Played for the Raiders, Roosters, Eels and Storm.
23: Finch takes the shot. Yes, it's there.
14: Socceroos great Joshua Kennedy celebrates his 44th.
24: Kennedy! Is that the goal that takes Australia to Brazil?
14: Actor Andrew Garfield turns 43. Played Spider-Man in a couple of movies.
25: Do you think I'm a cop? Cop in a skin tight red and blue suit.
14: And troubled actress and singer Demi Lovato is 34.
26: I had all the help in the world, but I didn't want it.
14: Finally, it was in 2017 on this day that tributes were flowing for the true king of comedy, Jerry Lewis. He died aged 91.
27: She fell in. I'm going to go in and save her. I can't swim, but we'll both die together.
14: Remembering Jerry Lewis on August 20.

0: Nights on 2MM. Everything from the interesting to the strange, as well as the truly bizarre.
1: I think you're going to like this one. Researchers in Milan discovered what's being called the Batman effect.
2: The Batman effect.
1: Across 138 train journeys, just last year, a heavily pregnant woman was offered a seat just 37% of the time. But when someone dressed as Batman entered the carriage, that number jumped up to 67%. The theory is that people behave better when they feel they're being watched by someone representing authority, morality, or simply doing the right thing. Now, whether Batman inspired kindness or guilt is up for debate, but one thing is very clear. Gotham's Dark Knight has apparently expanded his crime-fighting duties to public transport etiquette. That is a fascinating bare fact. Tim, thanks for doing the work. You get yourself a producer's credit on that one. Well done to you, sir. Got a local news update coming your way from Cam. New researchers say Australia is flying blind on productivity policy. He's got all that info. On the other side of that, we're talking technology. Got to keep an ear out and an eye out for these business scams. Got all the details from Lee Stark from picker.com.au.
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8: Hi there, I'm Cameron Smith. Rural doctors in the Hunter are speaking out about severe healthcare shortfalls as part of a new national investigation. More than 140 doctors were interviewed by the Herald, including Scone-based rural generalist Dr. Angus Brown. Dr. Brown says he's often the only doctor on duty in Scone's emergency department, treating serious injuries alone. About 60% of doctors surveyed say attracting and retaining staff is their biggest local challenge. March. New research says Australia is flying blind on productivity policy because official figures don't capture how individual regions like the Hunter are performing. The Regional Australia Institute says regional areas outproduce cities in 2024, generating almost $30 more output per hour worked. Research and Policy Director Simon Pryor says regional areas like the Hunter are ready with the help of government policy.
2: The Regional Australia Institute's Regional Productivity Solutions report has identified that the next productivity boom in Australia can come from regional Australia. Regional Australia is already highly productive compared to metropolitan Australia, but has unique challenges and opportunities that need to be addressed through targeted policy interventions.
8: In the Hunter, employment has grown by around 7,400 jobs over the past year. A woman in her 80s has been airlifted to hospital after a horse and cart incident at Putter yesterday. The Westpac Rescue Helicopter was called to the scene around 2:40 in the afternoon. The woman was thrown from the cart during the accident and suffered multiple injuries. She was flown to John Hunter Hospital in a serious condition. Turning to sport, the Newcastle Knights say they're hopeful of retaining the services of winger Dom Young. It's been reported that the English outside back has turned down two contract offers from the club, though he says he's keen to remain in the Hunter. It comes just days after Origin centre Bradman Best is reportedly keen to try his luck in the open market in November. That's your local news and sport. I'm Cameron Smith.
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10: Hi, Harrison Preet here. Detectives from Victoria's Sexual Crime Squad are heading to Sydney as part of investigations into the alleged incident at the Swans Team Hotel in Melbourne. The five players who've copped season-ending sanctions have apologised for breaching the club's standards. Coach Dean Cox says he's also met with the players who weren't involved.
11: We have had meetings with them about everything that's been spoken about and, they're about support and every emotion they've felt.
10: The safety commissioner is threatening court action if Roblox fails to improve child safety. The platform has 3 months to block adults from contacting children without parental consent and appoint an independent auditor. Today's job starters could give us a clue as to where interest rates are headed next. Experts say a jump in unemployment numbers could show the economy is slowing as expected, taking pressure off the Reserve Bank to lift rates. And briefly, Prince Harry and Meghan are planning to move back to the UK with their two children to start school there next month.
9: 2NM, your sport now.
10: The final round of the AFL season gets underway tonight at Marvel with St Kilda up against the Gold Coast. Saints recalling Dougal Howard for his last game after he announced his retirement yesterday. Brad Hill to line up in his 300th. Harry Grant returns for the Melbourne Storm in tonight's NRL encounter against the Panthers at Amy Park. And recalled Test batsman Matt Renshaw's in familiar territory. The Queenslander telling 7 he's spent a lot of time in Mackay.
12: Yeah, it's a nice place. I love the place to come up here. I've been coming up here since I was 13. It's nice to have a game in Queensland.
10: That's the latest in news and sport.
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1: Checking your Thursday weather, cloudy conditions around the valley today with the top of 23. We're looking at late showers and 21 tomorrow, a possible shower and 22 on Saturday, mostly fine and sunny on Sunday with 23. That's your 981 2NM 4-day forecast. 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
1: Hello, 2NM, it's Bear.
13: Hey, Bear, how you going?
1: Not too bad. Who have I got there?
13: You got Dan again.
1: Dan, what's going on, mate?
13: Mate, I've been thinking about your mosquito information.
1: You'd like to get rid of them as much as I would?
13: Well, there's a theory to that.
1: Oh.
13: Mosquitoes do teach us something.
1: What's that?
13: That violence is not the answer to everything.
1: Under certain circumstances?
13: You know where I'm going with that, don't you?
1: If they land on a certain part of a man's genitals, it would suggest violence is never the answer.
13: Very much so.
1: Good call, Dan. We'll have to eradicate them in a less violent means.
13: Yeah, by all means.
1: Thanks, mate. See ya.
13: See you, mate.
1: Loving the calls this morning. Ideas and suggestions on how to get rid of the mozzies. If you've got an idea that could be less violent than what Dan and I were just talking about, love to hear from you this morning. 6543 1981. We'll talk some technology in the next 15 minutes with Lee Stark. If you're worried about kids copying and pasting from AI, they're going to do something about that. We'll find out more very shortly. This morning on 981 2&M, here's Prince and his Crying Doves.

0: to an M, it's Bear.
1: Yes, it's Ernie Bear.
0: Good morning, Ernie. How are you doing for a Thursday?
1: Me? I'm good, mate.
0: That's the way. What can I do for you today, mate?
1: Yes, I heard you can't come over the TTP about mosquitoes.
0: You want to get rid of them as much as I do?
1: Yes, they're annoying.
0: Indeed they are. I mean, can anybody think of a good reason for a mosquito?
1: None whatsoever.
0: Yeah, they annoy you when they go and suck the blood out of you, they leave an itchy scratch behind, and then also there's the sound of them when you're trying to sleep at night.
1: Yes, that's what's so annoying about them.
0: Absolutely. What's your tip on dealing with the mozzies, mate?
1: If people have got a container of water out the back and they see the larvae swimming around, put some goldfish in there, they'll eat the larvae.
0: That is a very good tip. So if you've got a little body of water and you don't want to drain it, just put the goldfish in there and they'll take care of the mozzies. Keep the goldfish happy too.
1: Yes, it certainly will.
0: That's an excellent tip. But Ernie, thank you so much for the call this morning.
1: You're welcome, Bear. Give my regards to your family, mate.
0: Will do. Take it easy.
1: Okay, mate. Bye.

0: Good morning, 2&M, it's Bear.
1: Good morning, Bear, it's Michael here.
0: Hey, Michael, how are you doing this morning?
1: I'm going good.
0: That's the way. Listen,
1: you know these mosquitoes that bite us?
0: Yes.
1: Are females.
0: What are the blokes doing?
1: They're out in the bush under the leaves.
0: Taking it easy, just resting and relaxing while the missus gets the blood food?
1: Yeah, it gets the blood through so she can produce more young'uns.
0: Oh, okay. All right, so we just got to get rid of the females and the blokes will be all right with us.
1: Yeah. I don't know how you're going to go with it.
0: Won't be many blokes left after we take care of the first part of the problem, will there?
1: That's right.
0: Michael, I didn't know that. Thank you very much for that this morning. I trust you're the same as me. You find mosquitoes annoying. They need to be dealt with, don't they?
1: They're really annoying. They get in the cab of my tractor when, and I don't know they're there until I switch it off.
0: Oh, no.
1: But I have Kings of Eregard in the tractor to towel them up.
0: Smart man. Michael, thanks for the call, mate.
1: Thank you, Bear.
0: So we're definitely all in agreement. We're getting rid of the mozzies this morning. That phone number in the studio, 6543 1981, if you would like to vent about the humble mozzie on World Mosquito Day. Here's Neil Diamond right now on 2&M.

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0: on 981 at 2 a.m. when the war is over from 1982. Don't forget, iHeart, let you put us in your pocket. Take us everywhere you go today for better music and more of it. Now we're talking technology.
1: Danger, Will Robinson. 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
0: Here he is to talk the latest technology news. Lee Stark from picker.com.au. Morning, Lee. How's things?
9: Things are okay, mate. Yourself?
0: Not too bad. HP, a name I haven't heard for a while, have devised a new computer of sorts.
9: The approach of this one is really unusual. It's called the Elite Board, and basically it's a laptop-style device or laptop-style parts underneath a keyboard tray. So if you can imagine your regular keyboard, a thin keyboard, and it's actually got underneath that a metal tray to disconnect the keyboard from the actual computer in case you have spills, because you wouldn't want to drop beer or wine on and break a computer. And basically the idea is it gives you a device that you could have in the home theoretically, or have in a business, and basically all be in the one device. So if you needed to hide it, you could put it inside of a drawer, or if you needed to take it away from a workplace, you could take it home. And I keep mentioning workplace because, you, as you said, you don't really hear the name HP very often anymore, but you hear it in the business sense. HP has made this for business, and it's really kind of confusing because it's about a $3,000 computer.
0: Whoa.
9: Which is really quite clever. It's a cool idea, but it's just way too much money. And they've made it for business and not for home. So anyone liking this idea of having, you know, possibly a communal computer that you could plug into a TV at home or a small monitor, basically have a device that you could easily hide away, can't actually get this because at $3,000, it's way too expensive for most people, but some businesses won't bat an eyelid over a long period of time. So really interesting device, really clever. Except until you get to the point of actually using it and paying for it, because it just doesn't make any sense.
0: So they've copied the old home computer model specifically to use at work. That's interesting thinking.
9: Yeah, it is. It's kind of surprising. We know that computers are going to get more expensive over the coming years because of the AI crunch. And so this sort of device could have made a lot of impact, but for some reason the company stopped short of actually making an impact.
0: All right. Now, watch out for some emails from businesses. They could have a scam attached.
9: We're seeing a lot of this at the moment. So most people, when you get a scam email, the expectation it's going to come from some random person. Maybe the Prince of Nigeria has left you billions of dollars and he just needs you to open this one file. What we're seeing is this sort of thing is affecting businesses in Australia. No less than two in the past week have actually popped up. There are real emails, real letterheads coming in from real companies. And what's happened is companies have actually had regular people in there open those emails that you're not supposed to open, which have infected their systems. And that, as a result, has perpetuated this whole concept. So for anyone paying attention, if you see these emails come in where a service you know or a business you know all of a sudden asks you to download a file, it's that urgency of downloading something. Don't click the link. It'll look like it's from Microsoft or look like it's from Google. It's probably fake. What you should instead do is find the actual business name and phone number from Google or Bing or whichever search engine you normally use and call them up and ask them whether it's legit. Because if they have no idea about it, and they probably won't, you know it's a scam or a form of viral attack.
0: All right. And the last one for today, it's our AI story. And we're all concerned about kids using AI to pass tests and do essays, and there might be a way that that's not going to happen moving forward.
9: Yeah, so we're actually hearing from universities and schools that it's normal now to expect that kids will effectively use AI to write their stuff for them. Not necessarily a good thing. And even in university, if you're studying to become a doctor or a lawyer, the last thing you want to know is that you're not clearly doing the work. Yep. There's actually some proof on the way. Anthropic, who make Claude, have actually said that the text will be watermarked very shortly. In fact, they're starting to be watermarked now. So effectively, later in the year, they'll release a way for companies and organizations to work out the cipher and find out whether someone did in fact get AI to write everything for them. It'll apply to not just text that it creates, but also text that it reprocesses. So if you get it to mock up or rewrite an email, it'll also apply there. But it does mean that there is at least a way to work it out. It's kind of like the old thing of going to school where you'd rewrite what your teacher wrote on the board. You can do that. You can rewrite what AI gives you and not be found out. But if you just submit what AI gives you, well, then AI may have a solution for finding out that you cheated.
0: Does this not mean that there'll be a marketplace for AIs that don't have watermarks for this specific purpose?
9: Yeah, potentially. And also what people haven't actually kind of expected is that it'll also probably be an AI for rewriting. So
0: yes.
9: An AI for effectively saying, oh, you've got your version here, let me rewrite it. Yes, all of this stuff will exist. And the moment you can see that there's a market for watermarking, there'll be a market for removing the watermark. It's something Google's actually started doing. It's now removing watermarks off some of its created stuff as well. So it's kind of just going to be a back and forth.
0: That's what we got to look forward to, and we will catch up with Lee and talk some more technology next week. Thanks, mate.
9: Always happy to help.
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10: 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Thanks.

0: The Cranberries from 1994 this morning on 981. So, and Emma, you part of a local community group. 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It'll stay there as long as necessary. We'll also talk about it on air from time to time. Like, you've got Scone Films showing their Holidays tomorrow evening. Also coming up very soon, the Upper Hunter Youth Public Speaking Competition and the Singleton Town Band are putting on a performance as well. 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That's where you stay in tune with your community, all thanks to the Muswellbrook Marketplace. It's your marketplace. LRB and Paul Kelly, a couple of Aussie classics coming your way right after the break on 2NM.
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0: I'm very excited about this. 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

0: Hey, thank you so much for your company. It's been a hoot and a holler as always. Jonesy and Amanda will be driving you home this afternoon from 4 o'clock. Maximum Music Lunch arrives at midday with Pete Holland and Uncle Al is waiting for you after the news. Have a great Thursday and remember, if you can't be good at it. I'm Mr. Bad Example, intruder in the dirt.
1: I like to have a good time and I don't care who gets hurt. 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
3: I'm Harrison Freve. The Swans CEO is confident fans will stick by the club as the Melbourne hotel scandal continues. Detectives from Victoria's Sexual Crime Squad today heading to Sydney as part of their investigations into Monday's alleged incident. Matthew Pavlich confident they'll still get a big crowd for Sunday's doubleheader at the SCG.
4: We know that a couple of actions of our players are really poor. They've made poor decisions, but we know that our fans and our people will support our teams, particularly the women.
3: Nick Kyrgios says he's disappointed with himself after testing positive to cocaine during a Spanish tournament back in June. The Aussie tennis star has copped a provisional suspension and is now asking for privacy. A furious response from the federal government after Israel refused to charge its soldiers over the death of an Australian aid worker in Gaza. Zomi Frankham and six colleagues died when IDF troops opened fire on them as they delivered food supplies to Palestinians. Federal MP Christy McVeigh Bain has told the ABC it's a deeply disappointing outcome.
5: She was the best of us, the people that run into danger, that try to help others. So it is deeply disappointing that this news was obviously released on World Humanitarian Day, but deeply disappointing that there will be no further action taken. The Foreign Affairs Minister has made clear her position.
3: And convicted mushroom murderer Aaron Patterson's quest for freedom continues. The 51-year-old's lawyer yesterday arguing that allowing jurors to share the same hotel as prosecutors and the public could be enough to overturn her convictions.
0: 2NM, your sport now.
3: The final round of the AFL season gets underway tonight at Marvel. St Kilda up against the Gold Coast. The Saints recalling Dougal Howard for his last game after announcing his retirement yesterday. Brad Hill to notch his 300th. The Warriors have confirmed a four-year contract extension for coach Andrew Webster. The extension will make him the longest-serving coach in the club's history, extending until the end of the 2032 season. Meanwhile, Rabbitohs star Latrell Mitchell has been ruled out in the